0: Thank you. No. No, thank you. WAYOLP Rochester.
1: This is Judgmental Lectures with Pat and Derek. I am your host, Pat, and with me as always is your host, Derek Sapienza. Derek, how you doing tonight?
0: I'm swell, Pat. It's good to be back.
1: Is it?
0: It is.
1: Do you feel good to be back?
0: I really do.
1: You think you can just abscond like that?
0: Well, you know, now that you mention it, no, but it does feel good to be back.
1: It does, yes.
0: Yeah.
1: Yeah, yeah. Where did you go exactly?
0: I went to another Rust Belt city.
1: Okay.
0: Yep.
1: Yep.
0: I was dipping my beak in other waters. I'm not proud of it.
1: You know, this is one of those times, like in a marriage where, you know, I was prepared for this. Like maybe this might happen. We've been together for a very long, I've known you since I was 17 years old, Derek.
0: That's true. Yeah.
1: I knew that this might come one day when you'd go to another Rust Belt city.
0: But baby, I didn't do another radio show. I swear.
1: That's not what I heard.
0: Okay, I admit it. I was doing the play-by-play for the Pittsburgh Steelers.
1: Yeah, yes, that's exactly what I heard. Was the visionary play-by-play.
0: Yeah.
1: If I don't actually know who's on the Pittsburgh Steelers right now, or this joke would work a lot better. So,
0: what's his name? Quarterback.
1: Bart
0: really
1: Starr.
0: Old.
1: Dick Butkus.
0: Has a lot of really problematic opinions.
1: You just named a quarterback.
0: Terry Bradshaw.
1: Oh, it's yeah. Terry Bradshaw.
0: Terry Bradshaw is
1: oh my
0: 97
1: God.
0: Years old, and he is still the quarterback.
1: I love him from the Battery commercials.
0: Oh, he's great in the Battery. The man has range.
1: Well, tonight, like Terry Bradshaw, Judgmental Lectures runs on batteries on 104.3 WAYO.

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1: Feels good to be back. I said it before, I'll say it again. Because, you know, I don't care. I don't have any qualms over saying it.
0: You are kind of talking like you were in a coma for a couple weeks.
1: Well, you know, I was in Western Pennsylvania, which is much like being in a coma.
0: Yeah.
1: Well, things were quite green this time around, but usually it's just kind of a brown, hazy, liminal state, which is Pennsylvania's state motto or nickname. They're known as the liminal state.
0: Yeah.
1: So, you know, it feels good to be back.
0: Well, welcome back to the subliminal.
1: Thank you. It's good to be back in the subliminal.
0: And that's a clue for you listeners. If you play our radio show backwards, you can get some secret messages.
1: You're going to hear all kinds of wild stuff that's going to blow your mind.
0: Yeah. We're not going to really tell you what it is, though.
1: No.
0: You're just going to have to figure out a way to play a live radio show backwards.
1: Yep. And if you figure that out, let us know, because we would love to hear it, too. We would be both interested and terrified.
0: We're never exactly sure what we're saying on the subliminal state.
1: No, I don't remember what we said in the open, do you?
0: No, I'm not actually sure. Have we been talking this entire time?
1: I think so.
0: Oh my God, play some more music.
1: Okay, yeah, I'll do that.

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2: Man, we've had some fun tonight.
3: Would you believe?
2: I would not. I would not deign believe.
3: Wow. You wouldn't deign believe?
2: I would not deign believe.
3: Wow.
2: Yeah.
3: Wow.
2: Yeah.
3: Okay.
2: I mean, I guess I probably should. That's a hard stance to make.
3: Give it a shot. You
2: On
3: know?
2: A Thursday night, you know, it's getting late. I shouldn't make stances that hard.
3: If you're not willing to believe in yourself, then no one is going to believe in you, Derek, you know.
2: That's true.
3: Yeah. Please subscribe to my self-motivation pamphlet. It's $500 a month. It's a great price.
2: It's worth every penny.
3: And if you sell about 100 of these units yourself,
2: yep.
3: Derek, you know,
2: yep.
3: you yourself could become a motivational speaker.
2: That's pretty tempting.
3: Yep.
2: I don't have much else going on, and you know, for me.
3: Yeah. Wait. Derek, so I hear something at the door, Derek. I don't know what's.
2: Oh no.
3: Well, who could it be? Hold on.
2: Did we forget
3: who is
2: to?
3: Who is it? Boys, it's me, Brendan Carr.
2: We were late on the slurry this week.
3: I think I heard a call to action here. Was that a call to action?
2: No,
3: Brendan.
2: We were just bad mouthing ABC.
3: Yeah. I was talking about like how much I don't like Jimmy Kimmel.
2: Yeah.
3: And I was only encouraging Derek. I wasn't encouraging the listener. By no means.
2: That's right.
3: Yeah.
2: So,
3: you boys be safe, okay? I'll take your licenses away.
2: All right. Well, enjoy your slurry.
3: Yep.
2: You know,
3: all right. Have a nice
2: right
3: day.
2: Right behind the dumpster. Yep. Or keep it.
3: All right. Well, have a good week, everyone.
2: Good night, all.

WAO is proud to present the 2026 edition of the Rochester Record Fair and Second Chance Art Sale, brought to you by Flower Pail Kids and Needle Drop Records. The fair will take place on Saturday, September 12th at Radio Social, 20 Carlson Road in Rochester, and will run from 3 p.m. to 7 p.m. The fair will feature more than 40 local artists and vendors selling new and used vinyl records, CDs, cassettes, discounted arts and crafts, and live music. 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A portion of the proceeds will benefit WAO, and WAO will also have an information table with unique WAO merchandise available for purchase. 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

Hey, I know, I'm sorry too. Sorry to be the bearer of desperation, but you knew it was coming. This is a Culture Bubble on WAYO 104.3, and it streams like the river you did not kayak this summer, like you said you would, over at wayofm.org. And it happens about this time every year. Might as well get your fingers out of the grasping position. It's slipping away, and you only have one more hour, this one hour, to make the most of it.

Smooth, yes, it was that, but yet sharp. Pointedly sharp, that's what happens when you put summertime in the hands and in the pursed lips of John Coltrane. Beforehand, we heard a remixed version of Sarah Vaughan's take on it, and at the top, Summertime, according to Avalon Swing with Shelley Burns out in front. But yeah, summertime is fun. It's all fun, fun, fun, snookums. Just wait till your daddy takes the T-Bird away.

0: That's all right, man.
1: We had fun.
0: Yeah, we just getting started.
1: Right.
0: Hey, man, that was good.
1: Well, we're getting into it. Starting to delve into it a little bit.
0: I'm way ahead of you.
1: We was delving. Doing some serious delving.
0: Hey, we ought to go hear that.
1: Yeah, why not? See what the f*** we did.
0: Can we hear it, man?

Suppose you're either digging it or you're floating right past it. It's all the same song this hour. Kitty Margolis just now, after Chuck Puckett, after Jerry Garcia with David Grisman and Tony Rice. And at the top of the last set, on this last warm day, we heard the Brian Wilson take on it, off the Dumb Angel album. We'll hope that holds you over through the long dark ages, and hope you come back to check out another Culture Bubble in just a little over 167 hours, right here on WAO, okay?

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1: 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Right here. Right now. Salute me, familia.
2: Salute. 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
1: Corporal President's on line one calling about, is everything okay with the alien spacecraft from planet 10, or should he just go ahead and destroy Russia?
2: Tell him yes on one and no on two.
3: Which was yes, destroy Russia or number two?

Dance Space.

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The R.A. Moog 900 series modular electronic music instruments were designed and built with a composer in mind. They were developed over a 12-year period with the consultation of many experienced composers and technicians. The instruments combine a high degree of versatility with straightforward and convenient operation. The so-called classical electronic music studio, which developed step by step over the last three decades, is generally made up of several audio oscillators, filters, amplifiers, mixers, and tape recorders. The oscillators create the basic sounds used by electronic music composers. The most common oscillator-produced sound is a sine wave.

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1: Let me return to another fundamental sound generated by the synthesizer. This is white noise, so-called because as white light contains all colors, so white noise contains all pitches.

White noise, when filtered, is not only exceedingly useful in music. Surprisingly enough, it can be exceedingly beautiful also. As in the following example, I will improvise now a developing sound using white noise as the audio signal and modifying it with a fixed filter bank which consists of a series of bandpass filters whose center frequencies are fixed and through which the white noise will pass in a kind of screen.

Of course, any natural sound can be recorded for use. Filters are employed to vary the timbre of the basic sounds. For example, the square wave heard before can be filtered into or and. The composer then uses amplifiers and gain controls to vary the intensities of individual sounds and control the balance of combined sounds in ensemble. The next step is the tedious process of recording each sound or combination of sounds onto tape. The individual sounds are edited together, note by note, attack by attack, forming melody and rhythm. The process is very time-consuming, with frequently as many as 8 edits per inch of tape. The final balance is achieved during the mixing stage, when the sounds are synchronized and combined.

Ever tried to carry on a conversation above the roar of a train or airplane engine? Then you know that one sound may make it difficult to hear another sound. This drowning out, or masking, occurs because the auditory nerves in your ear can carry only so many impulses to your brain at one time. When the lines are already loaded, any further stimulation is lost. Let's investigate this phenomenon more closely. If a tone with a frequency of 1,200 cycles per second and another tone with a frequency of 2,000 cycles per second are sounded together very softly, and then the 1,200 cycle tone is increased in intensity, eventually it may mask the higher tones.

On the other hand, it is exceedingly difficult for a tone of high frequency to mask a tone of lower frequency. We will now try to drown out the 1200 cycle tone by increasing the intensity of the 2000 cycle tone.

Eventually, it can be done, but the high-frequency tone must be extremely loud. In general, we may conclude that a tone can mask sounds of higher frequencies more effectively than it can mask sounds of lower frequencies.

0: What makes Leo proud? The sun is Leo's planet. Majestic, positive, masculine, commanding the sky, warming the earth, conspicuously placing the native high in the center, inspiring nobility of purpose, largeness of view, and causing others to look to the lion for leadership and inspiration.
1: What makes Leo vital? 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The sun, the source of energy and light, pours life and the love of life into the bloodstream until it is bursting through the pores of the skin for all to see and to feel.

0: What makes Leo liberal? 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
1: What makes Leo? 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

0: Everybody seems to worry, don't they? 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
1: Only squares worry. 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

0: atom bomb, but what we've got means you learn to twist while others do the squat.
1: Learn that they got nothing
0: and no one else but you
1: means fun and freedom and man,
2: that's true. Why worry? Just exist. If you're feeling low, you can do the twist.

Although the classical studio has proven to be adequate for conveying musical expression, the technique, in practice, lacks versatility and efficiency. The Moog 900 series eliminates many of the problems through the systematic use of voltage control, a striking innovation in

NBC, beautiful downtown Burbank. How fast were you going, madam? 35 miles an hour. Oh, then you missed Burbank.

0: and later at the Joker's hideout, that special fate is ready for the two captured crime fighters.
1: Now that I've won the battle of the utility belts, I've got another belt for you, Batman. A conveyor belt.
2: What a gag. Once they're on that belt, they'll run themselves ragged trying to prevent being dragged into the fire.
1: Let's see how Robin runs first. Start the motor. Start the belt moving.
3: The fiend.
1: I get a terrific belt out of this.
3: Poor kid. I've got to strip that motor. The Joker's utility belt. If I can just slip my hand inside it without being seen.
4: Batman's staring at the Joker's utility belt. How can that silly bag of tricks be of any help?
0: Unnoticed.
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Welcome to the Joe Frank Hour. Tonight's episode is called Red Sea. And now here is Joe Frank.

There was a time when I was a televangelist. I had my own cable TV show, the choir, an orchestra, a soprano soloist. My sermons were a combination of scripture, religious dogma, and off-color stories and jokes based on my new and revised Bible, which juxtaposed both religious and secular material, both the sacred and the profane. Or I just sit back and relax, and I wouldn't say anything. I just gaze off into the middle distance, lose track of the fact that I was on television, and I'd doze off. Or I'd get up and make myself a sandwich. There was nothing saccharine or cloying or smarmy or ingratiating about me. I was the first honest, though perhaps mentally deranged, demagogue on television. So I would sell these new and revised Bibles that included both secular and religious material, and I'd conduct telethons to raise money for the small church that I'd founded. And eventually I accumulated enough money to buy my own cable TV station. And then I had my own unique program in which I was televised 24 hours a day. I was always on camera. There was not one private moment in my life. You'd see me wandering around my house, watering my lawn, putting up storm windows, weeding my garden, or rotating the tires on my car, vacuuming the interior, changing the oil and transmission fluid. Or sometimes you'd see me in my swimming pool, lying back on a rubber raft, a drink with a little paper umbrella floating in a styrofoam container beside me. Usually Meyer's rum with Campari and equal parts of bitters and quinine water. And my camera crew would follow me everywhere. Once I drove to a local bar, and I remember that night I drank too much and was barely able to make it home after weaving from lane to lane up the highway. And then you could see me fumbling for my keys at the door of my house before suddenly urinating behind some bushes, and then groping at a window attempting to get in, until finally, frustrated, I passed out unconscious on the front lawn. And the camera crew also followed me into a brothel, and the fact that I was not a very good lover with almost no control and was not very well endowed either, and that I wasn't ashamed of this, that I in fact celebrated it, that I recognized that I was just an ordinary man, was very liberating for many viewers. And people who had no faith began to watch my program, because it seemed to mock a world in which youth, beauty, wealth, power, physical strength, sexual prowess, political clout were the most valued assets. The fact was, and it still is, that the vast majority of the people who live in this country exist in a world in which they feel alienated, and I legitimize their existence by my simplicity and my subversive nature, and I made them feel as though they were the real people, and that the media images were simply false representations. And so I tapped into a huge audience of Americans that were disaffected, who felt that they didn't really have a stake in this country, who were beset by a vague sense of anxiety, a disquietude that haunted them as though a waking nightmare. Of course, there were many other people who thought the program was a complete put-on, and that I was ridiculing my religious followers, while the people who had religion believed that I was consumed by the madness of God. And soon people began turning away from the networks, away from Fox and NBC and CBS and ABC, because their programming was so predictable, so obvious, so formulaic, while with my show, you never knew what was going to come next. And so I was enormously successful. I made the covers of Time and Newsweek for my truly unique and refreshing approach to quasi-religious broadcasting. And sometimes I'd get in my car and take a long trip, and I had a communications van that followed me around and a camera that transmitted my image to the van behind me,
which was uplinked to a satellite, so that we could transmit a live picture of me driving my car and follow me anywhere. And in fact, on one occasion, I drove down to Key West, stopped at various motels along the way, drank a huge quantity of scotch, gambled heavily on a riverboat, picked up a few prostitutes. And also, I like to fish, and so I got out of the car from time to time, and I just dropped a line off of a bridge. And so for a few hours, you'd see me standing there with a fishing pole. And all the time, crawling across the screen at the bottom, was the 800 number to call to buy my Bibles. So this new religion that I created became enormously popular because it was all-embracing. It accepted rather than denied. It encouraged rather than prescribed against. It revealed many roads as opposed to one road, and respected what is human in us, our infinite variety. This religion I founded recognized those differences, and it celebrated them. And it was a very freeing and exhilarating faith, and people flocked to it. In fact, so many people attempted to come to the services at the TV church that there just wasn't enough room for them all, and that's when I decided to open up other churches exactly like my own and sell the franchises. Churches with exactly the same dimensions, furnished with the same pews, with identical cushions and pulpits and candelabra and crucifixes and collection boxes and silver chalices. And also provided were a scepter, an incense burner, a decanter for holy wine and water, a cruet for vinegar, another for oil. And the holy water was produced and bottled at a plant in Ohio and personally blessed by me. And there were also soaps and emollients and oils and perfumes and incenses and cassettes of my sermons. And of course, the new revised Bible, which were for sale to the public in the front of the church, in the church store. And there was also a mail order catalog with an 800 number. It was a McDonald's Burger King kind of operation. You could assemble an entire church in 18 hours. The churches were 28 by 56 feet and could hold about 150 people. They were prefabricated, modular. You'd simply bolt everything together. They had stained plexiglass windows with pictures of a lion lying down with a lamb, Jesus feeding the poor by multiplying a single fish and a single loaf of bread so the 10,000 fish sandwiches could be served, and pictures of the Sermon on the Mount and Lazarus raised from the dead and the Last Supper. And if McDonald's had the golden arches, what was going to be the symbol of my church? And I finally decided on a pair of candlesticks on either side of an open Bible and the phrase, "Light the Way." And soon my churches were all over America, and we had signs above them that said, 100 million Bibles sold. And as we increased our sales, the digital number changed daily from 100 million to 110 million to 120 million and so on. And you could purchase a franchise for $160,000. And you could order your own clerical collar, your own robes, all the standardized vestments. But then, at the height of my success, I suddenly felt haunted and troubled. Something was not right. I didn't feel as though I was in control of my life. I felt as though my life was running me. I had dreams that I couldn't shake of falling, of drowning, of suffocating. And even though I had everything I wanted, or thought I had everything I wanted, somehow I felt lonely, frightened. I experienced a sense of emptiness, of meaninglessness. I was in a state of despair. But on my TV show, I was completely honest about my spiritual crisis. I did not try to hide it. The fact that I was losing my faith, that I was experiencing this malaise, turned out to be a tremendous boon. If I was big before, I was even bigger now, because my audience were people just like me, who were struggling with their own faith as well. And so my spiritual crisis led to a profound groundswell of participation, with calls and letters,
and even more money. Until one night, when the cameraman who was supposed to be monitoring me in bed fell asleep, and I slipped out of bed on camera, and then I walked out of the frame because I decided that the only way to get out of this horrible rut was to go back to my roots, sneak out of the compound without anybody's knowledge, and get into the old car which I'd saved, in which I used to drive around the country selling my Bibles. But you see, I was so famous then that I had to disguise myself. And so I wore a wig and a false mustache with mutton chops, and I wore thick glasses and platform shoes and contact lenses which changed the color of my eyes. And I also padded my clothes to make myself look 30 pounds heavier. And so I drove off in my old car, piled high with the Bibles like in the old days. And I disappeared, miraculously. Some of my most religious followers believed that I'd become cosmic and insubstantial, that I'd dropped my body, and that I was no longer encumbered by fleshly matters and daily travails, but had risen above all that, and like a true celestial being, governed from everywhere at once. But what in reality was happening was that I was driving across the country anonymously, staying in motels, trying to come to grips with the despair that I was feeling. And then, finally, I was in the desert in the Southwest, and I'd been driving at night, and now dawn was coming up. And it was in the middle of the summer, very hot, and I had no water, and I was out there in the desert, hundreds of miles away from anything, utterly lost. And then my car ran out of gas, and the day was hellishly hot. And I staggered from the vehicle just in time to see it burst into flames. And the car was now burning, and I watched it as it continued to burn, but was not consumed. And this became a deeply religious experience. Somehow I felt as though I was present at a seminal moment in my life, a turning point in my existence. And for days I watched my automobile as it continued to burn. And the thirst I had felt was relieved. I no longer felt pangs of hunger, and my beard stopped growing. And finally, the fire went out, and the car remained. And I got in, and the steering wheel was still a bit hot, and the upholstery was smoking, and so I had to get out again and wait a few more hours till the car cooled off. And that night, at about 3 a.m., when the car was comfortably warm, but not too hot to the touch, I turned the ignition, stepped on the accelerator, and miraculously, the car started. And then I drove back to the compound, which had been surrounded by reporters and grief-stricken followers, to whom I once again became the shepherd.

his children, his business, saw the house in which he was first brought up disintegrate around him. He saw his friends and lovers become old and die, while he remained a man who appeared never to age, with abundant sandy hair, a ruddy, healthy complexion, always slim and youthful. He saw generations come and go, governments rise and fall, national boundaries shift. He saw the map of the world redefine itself. He saw styles of music, clothing, popular culture change. He saw disease after disease eradicated, only to be supplanted by more horrific ailments, none of which ever touched him. He seemed immune to the most basic of all of the processes which are inherent in the passage of time, the mortality of all human beings who walk the inevitable, ever-narrowing path of life towards the horizon, the vanishing point where all creatures flash from existence. He seemed to tread that path as a wheel upon which he could remain forever along the edge, walking the surface of a sphere and never being consumed into the diminishing parallax of life's long line of days that inevitably run out for mortals into night. And at a certain point, he fell into a profound depression because he had lost so many lovers, so many friends. And whenever he would strike up a new love affair or a friendship, he would know from the very beginning that it would be ultimately doomed. He would see that person grow old and die. And he also found that everything that seemed important at any particular time in history became insignificant and utterly meaningless later on. He looked with increasing skepticism upon people whose passions governed their activities, people who were politically motivated and would vehemently preach one ideology or another, who argued for radical change, the overthrow of political systems, who would blow themselves up in public places, because he would see over the course of hundreds of years that all these movements, all these religions would either evolve into something entirely different or would die away or become exactly the opposite of what the founders conceived. And consequently, he saw the futility, the vanity, the irony of impassioned political activity, that it all cooked down to passionate irrelevance in the long scheme of things. He had been born in the time of the ancient fathers of the Old Testament, in the time of Abraham, and he had accompanied the Jews of Babylonia into Egypt. And he was a slave there for 400 years, and then, accompanying Moses and Aaron, left Egypt and wandered the desert for 40 years, and after passing through the parted waters of the Red Sea, he gained the land of Canaan, growing up in Mesopotamia, in what would later be known as the Bronze Age. He journeyed first into Europe during the early Middle Ages, after the spread of Islam drove him from his home in Jerusalem. And he saw the rise of medieval cathedrals, the establishment of the early European kingdoms of Cologne, Navarre, Aragon. He saw the first popes, and he observed their excesses in Rome. And as he traveled north, he began to sense the fervor of the Reformation, and he actually met Martin Luther. He was at the cathedral and handed the nails to Martin Luther when he hammered his 95 theses to the door. And he was also in France during the French Revolution, and stood there with the crowds, watching the aristocrats being taken to the guillotine in their carts. And he was even there to hear Lenin's speech at the Finland station. The trains were running late. He had gone to redeem a round-trip ticket to St. Petersburg, and he was standing at the ticket window, arguing about the price of his refund. And inadvertently, he was caught up in the fervor of the audience, listening to Lenin's speech. And now, years later, he's working as a writer on one of the most popular TV sitcoms. He lives alone in West Hollywood. He takes Prozac and other antidepressants, sees a psychiatrist four times a week, has tried to kill himself three times in the last 2 years. But of course, he's been unsuccessful.

successful? And what does this story tell us? Well, in a very subtle way, it suggests a willingness to hear dissonance in the music of the spheres and dance to it.

A rich man lived in a huge palace, set on an enormous estate, with terraced gardens, a water park, the side of a mountain that had been cut away to reveal the gemstones that sparkled within. His palace was furnished with fabulous and treasured antiques, with the finest rubbed tropical hardwoods and most deeply burled walnut treasure chests and armoires and break fronts. Elaborate gold candelabra hung from cathedral high ceilings. Vaulted and corbelled archways gave into grand rooms, one filled with more antiques than the next. And the marble and hardwood floors were covered with priceless and antique Persian rugs. And the rich man had in service over 300 people, from a team of butlers to launderers, groundskeepers, coachmen, stable boys, messengers, cooks, carpenters, plumbers, scullery, and chambermaids. While in the town, there lived a beggar in a tumble-down hovel next to a tannery. And his home consisted of half a dozen boards that had been nailed together. And when the winds would blow and the rain would fall, the miserable boards over his head that had been stuffed with newspaper would leak, and the stink of the polluted river would be particularly dreadful, because the palace toilets flushed directly into it. The river ran underground and did not come into view until it was many miles downstream and downwind, which is where the beggar lived. Now the rich man possessed one greater treasure, which he valued even more than every one of his possessions accumulated together. And that was his daughter, a girl of 18 years of translucent, luminous beauty. Beauty so great, it was fabled she could cure the ill, could make the elderly firm again. But those who had a blemish of the soul, who were spiritually deficient, who were morally impaired, would be literally blinded upon seeing her. She attended school, went shopping, played tennis, went to summer camp, and she would pedal home from school on a broken-down bicycle. And it is said that from time to time, she'd visit the beggar, who dressed in filthy rags, his hair matted against his head, his beard shot through with gray hair, although he was only in his 20s. Now the father, who had been widowed many years before, decided to put a stop to her visiting the beggar by summoning a prince from a foreign land to whom she was immediately betrothed. And the prince arrived. And he was a middle-aged man, a man of 55 or 60 years, with a kind of declined European post-war elegance about him. And the father and he had an immediate affinity. They played chess. They went to the horse races. They took walks. They stayed up late drinking. And soon, the father fell desperately in love with the man. And he killed his daughter by pushing her into a wood chipper, a barrel with rotating blades, the front end into which you stuff branches and logs, the back end of which spews very tiny little wood chips. So he pushed her through and had her mulched, and the results were that the following year there was a magnificent growth of violets and daffodils in his garden. And the two men ended up living happily together. And then, one afternoon, the two of them were riding in a huge carriage drawn by a team of white plumed horses. The coachman in gorgeous livery sat at the front, while two footmen clung to the rear of the carriage. And they came upon the beggar, standing by the side of the road. And one of the men inside called for them to stop. And the beggar launched into the reading of a tedious ballad about the disappearance of the daughter. But soon he lost his place and dropped the document, and he was on his hands and knees attempting to find the right page. The poem had been written on vellum,
ancient processed paper with styluses fashioned from bird's quills, the ink made from the squeezed juice of wild berries. The beggar had composed this poem over a period of 6 years, which lay in disarray on the ground, until the wind picked up the pages, which were now blowing about like autumn leaves. And he was reaching and grasping in every direction, running this way and that way, trying to pick them from the ground and out of the sky. And so the carriage once again was commanded to move forward, and it passed the beggar, and night fell, and the beggar, in an ecstasy of despair, was committed to a lunatic asylum a few weeks later, from which he never emerged. And from this we learn that the essence of goodness is transmutable through gold into the currency of feeling. No, actually we don't learn that. The story tells us very little. It has been for the ages really a challenge for scholars. It has been the subject of many doctoral dissertations, theological disquisitions. It has been debated in the courts of the most enlightened, and on the battlefields of generals whose wisdom has inspired surgeons and businessmen and warriors throughout time. The story has become part of the literature of our culture, has represented a challenge for philosophers to find even some small grain or kernel of value and meaning within it. Now there was a rabbi, a very wise and religious man who spent his youth burning the candle down to its base late at night, studying the holy scrolls and writing learned treatises. He would spend his time in deep discussion with the elders of his family. He would carry on voluminous correspondences with scholars at distant universities. So well versed was he in the law and holy writings that he became a legal scholar, so that people would bring disputed cases for decisions, and even ancient rivalries were settled by the wisdom of his judgment. He was also known for his sobriety, his probity, and the depth of his religious feeling. Countless people offered their services to him, whether it was to bake bread or to clean his house or to physically carry him from the synagogue to the study house, or to polish his shoes or tailor his clothes or cook his meals. And he would shyly refuse, because he preferred to live modestly. Now, this story of the father who killed his own daughter, presented to the rabbi not as a parable, but as a true story that took place in a neighboring village, was so astonishing that the rabbi was unable to come to grips with what had happened. And he went into retreat for 30 days, to the top of a mountain, where he was exposed to great buffeting winds, and from which he could survey the valleys below, and see all those who were coming and going, and see the smoke of various villages, and discern the lives of huge populations beneath him, and yet remain to them invisible and inaccessible. And he could see day turn to night, a very imperceptible process, except for the very final moment when the sun seemed to drop as though let go from a hand beneath the horizon. The sky as though a wealthy man had finished a dinner and left unattended the broken plates and overturned utensils, the stained napkins, the torn tablecloth, and the smashed crockery of the day now lying in disarray on the horizon, as the shattered remnants of the spent diurnal energy now lay on the lip of night, ready for some enormous hand to jerk the cloth away and begin again. And looking up, it looked to the rabbi as though one had squeezed his eyelids very tightly closed, and then beneath them inserted black velvet pads, and then slowly rotated them within an ocean of luminescent granules. That by closing his eyelids tightly down, he was able to incorporate the night within himself. But when he came down from the mountain, he had not gained any wisdom. In no way had he been able to solve the riddle of this story. And he had lost his faith.
but he had discovered that he had an affinity for Dixieland music, and immediately enthralled by the sound of the clarinet, the trombone, the four-string banjo, and straw hats and red and white candy-striped jackets, he flew to New Orleans, took a Crescent City taxi to the French Quarter, got a cheap room on Bourbon Street, and one night he grabbed a tambourine, and he got on stage. A rabbi, still wearing his kaftan and sidelocks, his long coat and beaver hat. And eventually he became a local legend. They called him Brother Rebbe. And that was the way he solved the dilemma. His solution to the problem of this story was that through the lesson of his own life, he made an example of its meaning, which itself became an enigma and also has been studied. But this story really needs no explanation, because it is its own explanation. It is a story that creates its writer, and at the same time destroys its reader. It answers questions that it cannot possibly raise, and provides explanations for impossible questions to ask. It shakes its own hand. It nods both yes and no. It speaks from both sides of the argument, yet its scales are forever out of balance. If you would look at it, it would be invisible, and yet to turn away is to witness it in its ultimate clarity. To close the box which contains it is to wrap yourself within it, is a cloak that you stuff into your pocket in order to be covered by it. It is the sacred uneaten wafer which will forever be poisonous until consumed. It is the glass of sand without which you die of thirst. It is the sinews that hold the flesh which fall apart by being bound by them. It is the jeweler's loop that looks within the eye of the viewer, the wide-eyed insomniac experiencing waking dreams of sleep.

The rabbi's wife was unfaithful. She slept with the moel, the person who performs ritual circumcision. She also slept with the cantor, the school teacher, the judge, the cobbler, the cobbler's son, and the entire minion, the 10 men who gathered on Friday night, as well as the entire bar mitzvah class of that year. She also slept with Count Jaruzelski, the Polish aristocrat, and his gameskeeper, and his groom, and his stable boy, and his horse trainer, and the goat herd, and the man who kept his chickens. She was a woman of voracious appetites, unquenchable. So the rabbi had a problem. He felt a sense of humiliation, of embarrassment, of shame, betrayed not only by his wife, but by all those who succumbed to her, by the entire town. So when he stood before the congregation on Friday nights and Saturday mornings, and he led them in prayer, reading from the Holy Scrolls, he felt that they looked at him with a kind of secret mocking. He heard conversations stop when he entered a room. Children pointed at him when he walked the streets. And then finally, one evening, he confronted his wife. And he said, "Rachel, how can you do this to me? Have you any idea what kind of shame this brings down upon our house? I cannot continue to work and live here if this continues. My role in the community has been compromised. I congratulate you on the matzo ball soup, the noodle pudding, and the potato kugel, but I must say that your behavior is leading me to contemplate divorce because my career is in jeopardy. I have spent many years training for this position at no small expense. I've moved to this village, pulling up our roots in Warsaw." And she interrupted and said, "Oh, Samuel, I honestly think you should spend some time in prayer and contemplation, because these accusations are patently false. I have done nothing. I have been your faithful wife beyond reproach. I have never so much as even stolen a sidelong glance at another man, much less had an inappropriate word, or worse. I can't imagine how you could possibly believe such things of me. It upsets me that you think so little of me that you could imagine that I would do something as reprehensible and faithless to bring disgrace upon her house. What kind of woman do you think I am?" And suddenly she became enraged, and she overturned a tureen of hot soup, and she threw matzo balls at him, one after another, propelling them from her spoon. "How dare you? How dare you?" she said, screaming at the top of her lungs. And then, hurling an entire boiled chicken at the rabbi, with potatoes and carrots and onions still steaming from their huge tureen, she said, "I will not stand for it. You speak of divorce? Well, I will divorce you for bringing these unfounded charges against me. You have poisoned my life by your suspicion. You have taken what was an innocent and honest young woman, had her bear your children, and now, falsely accusing her of infidelity, want to ruin her reputation, so perhaps you can install a younger, more attractive bride. Is that what it's all about? I am shocked and deeply injured that you can behave in such a fashion, that you are full of such skepticism and doubt." And the rabbi answered, "Don't think you can outsmart me, that you can fool me by this act that you are putting on. I know what you've been doing. I know what you've been up to. You are shameless in your self-righteousness. Your indignation is false." And she said, "You are a sick, sick man, full of fantasies. You probably suffer delusions of grandeur, thinking that you are an angel of the Lord himself. I feel very, very sorry for you. I used to hold you in such high esteem as an elder of our community. Now I see you are nothing but a small-minded, very ill man. I pity you. I would even assist you if you wish to go to see the grand rabbi of the district to seek counseling." And the rabbi said,
That is ridiculous. This is not my problem. It is your problem. You cannot turn the tables on me, reverse the course of this flow. You cannot change the current of this particular river. I am the injured party here. I have been lied to. I have been deceived. I have been wronged. I have been cuckolded. And she said, I've heard enough. I'm leaving this house at this moment. And she went up to her room, and she packed her suitcase, which she filled with all her belongings. Her sandals, candlesticks, prayer books, shawls, a selection of wigs, earmuffs, gloves, several cod pieces, an umbrella, a grandfather's clock, a birdcage with two taxidermied parakeets, a trombone, a menorah, several dreidels made of clay, a Purim grogger, Hamantaschen molds, a challah braider, a listening tube, and a set of gilded sucking straws. And that very night, she left. Now a hermaphrodite and a eunuch shared a room in a hotel. The hermaphrodite, having both sexual organs, needed no one, and climbed into bed early and enjoyed its own company immensely, thrashing about under the covers, gasping, eyes rolling wide, entirely self-gratifying. It needed only a bottle of wine, a pack of cigarettes, and fresh bedding. And while the hermaphrodite would roll around making love to itself passionately, the eunuch would sit on the other bed, reading a newspaper, smoking a pipe, combing its hair, leafing through a book of architectural photographs, studying the bone structure of grazing hooved animals, and metallurgy, in particular the concentration of tungsten as filaments for light bulbs, and the history of pendulum valves as developed first in Holland in the 17th century. And sometimes the eunuch would simply leave the room and walk the streets late at night, and sit outside the news kiosk, reading the wall posters. And how did the eunuch feel about the hermaphrodite? Well, he felt there was a self-indulgent quality to it that was solipsistic, being so concerned with itself that it shut out the rest of the world. And the hermaphrodite, on the other hand, felt that the eunuch was hypocritical, lacked a sensual side, was dry as a husk of wheat. And one night, the eunuch went off and he left his hermaphrodite friend alone to fulfill himself, and he wandered to a bridge overspanning a river, and he looked down and he thought about his life, his loneliness, when he heard a distant train whistle, and the sound was so evocative and heart-rending. It was as though he was drawn by some soulful magnet to the city's railroad station, where he bought a ticket to Minsk. And he got on a train, sitting in a third-class cabin, looking out at the countryside go by, thinking of the distance that was increasing between him and his hermaphrodite friend, still back in the hotel room, making love to itself. The countryside was an undulating white carpet punctuated by black stands of pine trees, the occasional thatched-roofed mud hut village, a few scrawny cows, an old woman in a yard with chickens, in the moonlight, as if everything was painted with the same blue brush. And as he sat in the train moving further and further away, he felt a sense of enormous relief. A terrible weight had been lifted from him, and for the first time he experienced a sense of expansion, exhilaration. He ceased to be going away from something, and now he was approaching something. Something wonderful, something new. When he observed a woman dragging a huge suitcase enter the compartment. The rabbi's wife. And so, what do we learn from this story? When loss recedes from surfeit, pleasure is its own reward. When ambiguity seeks resolution, the
the reward of its influx is the rigid standardization of a soulful message, which can be seen as a compendium of deeds undone, or races run, or simple fun, or complex and baffling child's play in the face of oversimplification, where the constancy of circumstances crumbles, revealing an inner truth which is both profound and at the same time, perhaps disappointing.

You know, nowadays more and more people are taking pills. They take pills to get up in the morning. They take pills to go to sleep at night. They take pills to give them energy. They take pills to give them peace. They take pills to make them happy. Yellow pills, green pills, blue pills, red pills. Now I want to tell you, I admit it. I also take pills. The Goss Pills.

The Red Sea is filled with sailboats, sloops, schooners, sunfish, surfboards, jet skis. There's even a two-man submarine and a team of Polynesian outriggers. There's a group of Harvard undergraduates who are pulling at the oars of a huge skull, listening to the helmsman at the stern of the boat who is issuing instructions through a bullhorn. There is, at the same time, a crew from the local yeshiva who are also sitting in a longboat, but they are all shouting at the single man in the stern, and they're arguing with each other, disputing theological points. A man is holding a book and gesturing toward it. Others have notebooks open, and one or two are standing and arguing vehemently, their arms waving. And the boat is going nowhere. The boat is dead in the water. Actually, it's taking on water on the Red Sea. And I see Evan Roods in the backs of dinghies and rowboats, and we have Chris Crafts and Voyagers and Wave Masters, and there's a marine class pleasure boat with a huge tower from which fishing lines extend to the rear. And I can see other deep sea sport fishing boats where men in loud Hawaiian shirts are strapped to positions along the rails, dragging their lines with either grappling hooks, huge shark traps, barbed wire nets, explosive bolts, stun guns, electromagnetic pulse generators, and there's a huge American-based petroleum company oil tanker, and a Russian trawler sitting off the coast, and a nuclear-powered aircraft carrier of the Nimitz class, several destroyers and battleships in formation behind it, while on shore, children are building sandcastles, and there are men tossing medicine balls, and teenagers frolicking and splashing one another. Mothers holding the hands of their youngest children, standing knee-deep in the water. And there's a woman in a pair of Guess blue jeans and an expensive silk shirt, wearing designer dark glasses, a scarf around her head. She is heavily but artfully made up, a woman of a certain age. She leans against the railing of the pier, jutting out over the water, and affects a kind of casual elegance on the Red Sea.

This is Joe Frank. You've been listening to Somewhere Out There, created in collaboration with David Rapkin. This program was recorded by Scott Fritz and Theo Mondel, and edited and mixed by Theo Mondel. Music looping by Bob Carlson. Special thanks to Jennifer Farrell and Esme Gregson. Somewhere Out There will return next week at this time.

Thanks for tuning in to the Joe Frank Hour. The episode you just heard is called Red Sea. This is Wayo, and if you like what you heard, Joe Frank is every Thursday night into Friday morning at 1 a.m. For more information on Joe Frank and any of his archives, go to joefrank.com. Thanks for tuning in.

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1: I want to thank you all. You've been a wonderful audience. God bless you. You should all live forever so you can see your childhood sweetheart turn into a wizened hag and descend into the grave while you, in the flower of your youth, remain unchanged by the ravages of time. Civilizations will rise and fall, and you'll still be able to wear that blue blazer you bought in 48. But living forever, ladies and gentlemen, might pose a problem, because it will be possible to grow tired of living and scared of dying, so that Old Man River just keeps rolling along. You and me, we sweat and strain, get a little drunk, and this morning at the clinic, my doctor told me my body won't tolerate it anymore. I need more bulk, and he wants a spoon sample by noon. But I send the boys to college. You want to see my clippings? Every time I sit down to dinner, I see death on the table in front of me. And every time I go back to my old neighborhood, something has changed. A corner grocery store has become a donut shop. A small bookstall is now a taco stand. A church has been converted into a health club. Blow that bubble out of your lips, it looks disgusting! And so I want to thank all of you for coming out here tonight. You've been a wonderful audience. God bless you. I love you all. And let's have a round of applause for Billy Sparks and the band. And I want to thank my agent, Murray Belkin. You may remember Murray. He was a great star of the vaudeville stage with Ernie and his wrestling Mamba Snakes. Murray works out of a Rexall's drugstore now on Broadway and 49th. Out of the phone booth there, he's kind of moved into it. He has a couple of shirts hung up to dry and a small Rolodex. And he told me the other day, he said, I could have opened Frankie Valli at Harrah's in 56. And I said, well, that's great, but what about me? And he said, you know what I see when I look at you? And I said, what do you see? And he said, I see a broken light for every light on Broadway. I see a new dawn for skin softening agents. I see an all-girl marching tuba band. I see the destruction of Samarkand. I see the face in the crowd, the missing link, the man who never was. I see the long gray line. I see a smartly dressed young man from the Five Towns. Is it Laurelton? Possibly. I see the man with no eyes and his date, Annie. I see the softball team from Lucky Lady Outcall Service. Glad you could come tonight. I see great hands smashing a small light. I see William Tell go through 9 of his children before splitting the apple. I see fine European craftsmanship. I see 6 rooms, Riverview. I see DC. I see Easy Aces. I see water. I see Deucey. I see Lucy. I see BM. Good night, ladies and gentlemen. I want to thank all of you again from the bottom of my heart. God bless you and drive safely. You know, a lot of folks are killed on the highways at night, so be careful, will you please? For my sake, I want to see you again. And remember that 2 are better than 1. That once a cripple climbed up on a blind man's back so that together they might make a journey that neither could make alone. Unfortunately, the cripple weighed 300 pounds and broke the blind man's back, and they spent the rest of their lives in a ditch at the edge of the road, arguing about the meaning of what had happened to them. So before I say goodnight, I want to thank you all again. I want to thank the band. I want to thank the waitresses. I want to thank the management. And, of course, I want to thank my personal secretary, Mitchell. Thank you, Mitch, for putting up with me. You know, after the show, Mitch and I like to relax by playing ping pong. And did you know that ping pong was invented years ago by the Druids? They used to play it with eyeballs and bare hands. Let me leave you with this one last thought. There are guiltless criminals and guilty accusers. Solid bowling balls with no thumb holes. 1,000 telephones that don't ring. And no security. The greatest armadas are sunk. Maginot lines are outflanked. The Trojan horse is waiting. Actually, you know, the horse was invented in China in roughly 1200 BC. And it was originally made from a hind of hair, a piece of bone, and a walking, talking honeycomb.

Hello? Hey! Welcome to Rochester Rock City Summertime with your host, Bev Bevins. All right, we're going to be playing all the hits. It's a little late tonight, but no matter how hot it may seem, we're going to get a little cool. So, yeah, we have some special guests coming in today, and, you know, just sit back and rock on. And I hope you feel the waves and, you know, live it up. You know what they say, YOLO, am I right?

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1: 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Well, leave a number. 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
5: 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I used to smoke about 20 packs of cigarettes a day. But since I lost one of my lungs, I've cut my smoking in half.
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Good evening. This is the 37th time I have spoken to you from this office, where so many decisions have been made that shaped the history of this nation. Each time I have done so to discuss with you some matter that I believe affected the national interest. In all the decisions I have made in my public life, I have always tried to do what was best for the nation. Throughout the long and difficult period of Watergate, I have felt it was my

with the disappearance of that base. I now believe that the constitutional purpose has been served, and there is no longer a need for the process to be prolonged. I would have preferred to carry through to the finish, whatever the personal agony it would have involved. And my family unanimously urged me to do so. But the interests of the nation must always come before any personal considerations. From the discussions I have had with congressional and other leaders, I have concluded that because of the Watergate matter, I might not have the support of the Congress that I would consider necessary to back the very difficult decisions and carry out the duties of this office in the way the interests of the nation will require. I have never been a quitter. To leave office before my term is completed is abhorrent to every instinct in my body. But as president, I must put the interests of America first. America needs a full-time president and a full-time Congress, particularly at this time with problems we face at home and abroad. To continue to fight through the months ahead for my personal vindication would almost totally absorb the time and attention of both the president and the Congress in a period when our entire focus should be on the great issues of peace abroad and prosperity without inflation at home. Therefore, I shall resign the presidency effective at noon tomorrow. Vice President Ford will be sworn in as president at that hour in this office.

0: I'm in love.
1: The mustache coming in red. Almost precedent.
0: I'm in love.
2: You are a wuss, part wimp and part...
0: Wuss. This girl is my exact type.
2: All right. Where'd you see her?
0: My biology class.
2: Did you get a number?
0: No.
2: Did you get a name?
0: No, it's too soon.
2: It's never too soon, right? I mean, a girl decides how far she's gonna let you go in the first 5 minutes.
0: Well, what am I supposed to do? Go up to this strange girl in my biology class and say, hello, I'd like you to take your clothes off and jump on me?
2: I would. I mean, I can see it all now. This is gonna be just like last summer. You fell in love with that girl at the photo, Matt. You bought $40... This is what you do. Start from the minute you walk into biology, guys. I mean, don't just walk in. You move across the room. And you don't talk to her. You use your face. You use your body. You use everything. That's what I do. I mean, I just send out this vibe, and I have personally found that women do respond. I mean, something happens.
0: Well, naturally, something happens. I mean, you put the vibe.

0: Say to her once we get in the car.
1: No problem, Red. What you need is my special 5-point plan.
0: Come on, Damone, I need real help here.
1: What do you mean? Hey, men have died trying to obtain this valuable information, you know. But I'll give it to you for free.
0: Okay, what's your 5-point plan?
1: All right. Now pay attention. First of all, Rat, you never let on how much you like a girl. Oh, Dabby. All
0: right.
1: Two, you always call the shots. Kiss me. You won't regret it. Now three, act like wherever you are, that's the place to be. Isn't this great? Four, when ordering food, you find out what she wants, then order for the ball field. It's a classy move. Now, the lady will have the linguine and white clam sauce and a Coke with no ice. And five, now this is most important, Rat. It comes down to making out. Whenever possible, put on side one of Led Zeppelin 4.
2: I don't think it's right. I think it's wrong. I think the government should step in and conscript it, make cards out, fingerprint everybody, picture them, and then keep it that way, because this country is the only country that lets in all the refuse that they possibly can get along with the good people. If the people of the United States had better wake up before they have their whole little kit and caboodle go down the drain. Bread is $1.19 a loaf, and the people in this country are tired of paying for the other people that are coming in here and working. We feel sorry, we send money, we help them, but we don't want any more of those aliens, period.
3: You guys stand back. How many are we shooting off this?
4: Boomer 1 to Boomer 2, standing by on Q1. 2 5-inch flag shells.
5: They're ready.
4: Okay.
5: Danger from the first two.
4: R1.
6: Bombs bursting in air. The bombs bursting in air.
7: Vonga.
6: And the rockets' red glare.
7: Vonga.
8: I beg your pardon.
7: Vonga song.
8: I beg your pardon.
9: Call that a song.
7: The well-known vulgar song.
6: The bombs, bombs, bombs bursting in air.
8: I beg your pardon.
6: And the rockets, the rockets, the rockets, red glare.
7: Vulgar song.
10: The intense patriotism surging across our country carried the national anthem to new and different heights.
7: Targeting.
10: All the way to the top of the music charts.
7: Vulgar, vulgar song.
9: Call that a song.
11: I am an American.
12: You're in.
11: Listen to my words.
6: Bombs, rockets, bombs, rockets.
12: You're a specimen collector.
13: Before you start, I am an American.
12: I will escort you to the toilet to observe the passing of urine.
14: All he tried to do is obfuscate, to confuse.
15: I am an American.
16: The bombs bursting in air.
7: Song.
16: And the red glare.
9: Sounds more like a screen door. Tail caught in a screen door.
8: I beg your pardon. Are you dissatisfied with the song?
9: Sounds more like a screen with a screen caught in a screen door.
8: Well, you know, it wasn't meant to be sung while sober.
9: Yeah? Screen door caught in a tail screen.
8: I beg your pardon.
9: Yeah?
8: No, it actually began as a drinking song.
9: Oh, yeah?
8: Doesn't just hearing it make you wish you weren't sober?
9: Oh, yeah?
8: Yes.
10: Its author, Francis Scott Key, might have been charmed by topping the top 40, but was this really what he had in mind?
7: Bring it up.
6: The bombs, red glare.
10: Better yet,
11: the sweet, delicious coldness of the first bite of peppermint ice cream on the 4th of July.
10: Or better yet,
7: drink up.
10: Was this really his song?
7: Drink up.
8: Well, you wish you weren't sober?
9: Who is?
8: Anacreon, a Greek poet who celebrated
9: screen door
8: drinking.
9: Well, I do.
7: Drink up.
11: To be free.
10: Yes, the tune of our national anthem was lifted from an old English drinking song.
9: Yeah?
7: Drink up.
8: Doesn't just hearing it make you wish you weren't sober?
9: Who is?
8: The people who wrote it certainly weren't.
7: Drink up.
8: Francis Scott Key wasn't either when he stole the tune.
9: I bet I'd liked him.
8: Oh, you would have liked Anacreon even more.
9: Anacreon. Oh, well, I do.
8: Even more.
9: Anacreon.
8: Well, all the good things in life.
9: Oh, you mean,
8: Yes.
9: Let's sing it again.
7: Vulgar Star Spangled. Vulgar Song.
9: Say, can
8: no, those
9: you?
8: Are the new words, remember?
9: Also, who knows the old ones?
10: Songs
8: ready, gentlemen?
10: In pubs throughout England.
17: To Anacreon in hand, very sad in full glee.
11: I am an American.
6: Now we
5: stand by the rails and receive a hair-raising impression of how this projectile sounds as it passes by.
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18: Freedom to think.
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18: 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I am an American.
7: Drink up. Think up. Let it be a holiday in your house of eternity.
19: Negative.
20: Every American has at least one thing to be thankful for.
19: A cheap shot.
20: Thank
19: just
20: you.
19: Not true.
20: But we still salute a flag and not a shirt. Good night.
21: The name's Francis Sawyer. But everybody calls me Psycho. Any of you guys call me Francis, and I'll kill you.
22: Ooh.
21: You just made the list, buddy. And I don't like nobody touching my stuff. So just keep your meat hooks off. If I catch any of you guys in my stuff, I'll kill you. Also, I don't like nobody touching me. Now, any of you homos touch me, and I'll kill you.
23: Lighten up, Francis.

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0: Shape without form, shade without color, paralyzed force, gesture without motion. Those who have crossed with direct eyes into death's other kingdom remember us, if at all, not as violent souls, lost, but only as the hollow men, the stuffed men. Eyes I dare not meet in dreams, in death's other kingdom, till these do not appear. There the eyes are sunlight on a broken column. There is a tree swinging, and voices are in the wind, singing, more distant and more solemn than a fading star. Let me not be nearer in death's under kingdom. Let me also wear such deliberate disguises as rat's coat, crow's skin, cross staves in the field. Behaving as the wind behaves, no nearer. Not that final meeting in death's twilight kingdom. This is the dead land. This is the cactus land. Here, the stone images are raised. Here they receive the supplication of the dead man's hand. Is it like this in death's other kingdom? Walking alone at the hour when we are trembling with tenderness. Lips that would kiss form prayers to broken stones. The eyes are not here. There are no eyes here in this valley of dying stars. In this hollow valley, this broken jaw of our lost kingdoms. This last of meeting places, we grope together and avoid speech. Gathered on the beach of the tumid river. Sightless. Useless, the eyes reappear as a perpetual star. Multifoliate, rose of death's twilight kingdom. The hope only of empty men. Between the idea and the reality, between the motion and the act, falls the shadow. For thine is the kingdom.

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Life is very long. Between the desire and the spasm, between the potency and the existence, between the essence and the descent falls the shadow. For thine

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Not with a bang, but a whimper.

words of advice for young people. If, after having been exposed to someone's presence, you feel as if you'd lost a quart of plasma, avoid that presence. You need it like you need pernicious anemia. Don't like to hear the word vampire around here. Trying to improve our public image.

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Life in all its rich variety, take a little, leave a little. However, by the inexorable logistics of the vampiric process, they always take more than they need. Now, some of you may encounter the devil's bargain, get that far. Any old soul is worth saving at least to a priest, but not every soul is worth buying. So you can take the offer as a compliment. A tries the easy ones first, you know, like money, all the money there is, yeah, but who wants to be the richest guy in some cemetery? Money won't buy, eh? Not much left to spend it on, eh, Gramps? Getting too old to cut the mustard. Well, time hits the hardest blows, especially below the belt. How does a young body grab? Like three-card money, like the under the shell. Now you see it, now you don't. Haven't you forgotten something, Gramps? In order to feel something, you have to be there. You have to be 18. And you're not 18, you are 78. Old fool soul is soul for a strap. Words of advice for young people.

That brings the Beechwood warehouse to another sudden end, and I'll tell you what you just heard. We started off with Material, song Cucumber Slumber. Then there was Mr. Richard Milhouse Nixon, his resignation address from 1974, a premature exit. Then we heard a slowed down version of Why Me by the Planet P Project, followed by Dave Brock's Hawkwind, Southern Cross, from the Onward album of 2012. A little bit of Fast Times advice, romantic advice from Mike Damone, Fast Times at Ridgemont High in 1982. Mood Swings, Opium followed that. A little more Mike Damone after that. Mike Damone's 5-point plan. Then Negative Land, our national anthem. Then a little bit of Francis Sawyer's introduction from the Stripes movie, 1981. Then Marlon Brando reading T.S. Eliot's How Cultures Die. A little bit of a Scarface soundtrack by Giorgio Moroder. And then a little more Material, but with William Burroughs, a piece called Words of Advice, Material being a Bill Laswell project. Thanks for tuning in. Hope you're having a pleasant evening.

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We are fireflies, a child is trapped in a jar. 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

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There is no order here, and nothing can be planned. We are fireflies trapped in a little boy's hand. 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

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And nothing can be predicted, and nothing can be planned. 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We are here, and you are where you are. We are here, and you are where you are.

0: 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And the rest of the world is getting tough. 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And the rest of the world is getting tough. 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And strong. 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And strong. Now you. Survive them. And this, you. 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And this, you. Cesspool. You call a television station. 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People wallow around in it, and people wallow around. Your viewers. Your viewers. Watch you do it. Your viewers. Watch you do it. Rotting us away from the inside. Rotting us away from the inside. Rotting us away. We intend to stop that rot.
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WAO is proud to present the 2026 edition of the Rochester Record Fair and Second Chance Art Sale, brought to you by Flower Pail Kids and Needle Drop Records. 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

you're inside Way FMLP Reggae Yard. You're inside the Ranking Joe Fisherman Dub. You know, hey, my boy Chad left it off for me. Yeah, I couldn't help but let it play it out. Hey, we are WAYO FMLP Rochester. Good evening, Reggae Crew.

Corsi. This is Garnet Silk alongside Tony Rebel. What's up, crew? What's up? What's up? Yeah, last night I take a trip down. I had a date night, you know, with that special lady. And of course, we went to Parcel 5. You know, interesting area in the downtown Rock City. I mean, you know, I didn't know so much people had so much opinion about it. But there's a thing, a Parcel 5 survey that is on the, you know, internet that everybody wants everybody to go on and put their opinion in, tell Mayor Lovely what they wanted to do with it. I personally don't want to see no casino there. I don't gamble, all right? I play lottery. It's not gambling. Yeah. All right. Also, I want to say good evening to the everything good crew down there on 551 Main Street. Pass through and check out Tony and Ken last night in the place. I want to say good evening to them. Also, want to say good evening to Pepper Pot. See you move your crew, your thing down to Main Street. Niceness are going down.

Yeah, I want to big up all my friends, them who is in the wake of Florence, you know, the hurricane girl here out there. I want to big up my boy down in Raleigh, North Carolina. I also want to big up my girl

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Tell them ease up. They should talk before touch. Mike Tyson love touch. 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

0: Yeah, you know you gotta reward me, right? It is the voice of Leroy. Gibbs, that is.
1: Cause it's money run the weather, and we all know that.
0: Also in that mix, Yellow Man, Coco T, and of course a double play from Tony Rebel. You know it's almost that time of the year when, you know, we start begging for money, right? To help us run the thing.
1: That you owe me.
0: Of course, you can log on to Wayo FMLP. It hasn't started yet, but I'm getting it started because I'm telling you about it because, you know, we need help. We at Wayo FM, you know, we the people station, right? We only play what you like. LPFM Rock City. Yeah, the French Festival is going on downtown Rock City. Parcel 5.

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2: Why jump in from this little teddy baby?
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2: Well, all right. Well, all right.

that's the voice of Derek Lara as we come up alongside 10 o'clock. Do remember tomorrow if you want to do some reggae, Clinton Farron, and of course, Gorilla Dub Squad, who is coming off their tour. And of course, the majestic at a place called Lincoln Hill Farm in Canandaigua. That's tomorrow evening. And I heard it's an early show, so, you know, lots of niceness going on. The Fringe Festival have some good music downtown. Last night I went and I saw a band called Vanity. That's all I got off of the band, but it was really a good band. And then the sing-along thing, you know, even got interviewed by Channel 8. They didn't know it was me, but, you know, asked me what I think of the show. I didn't even start watching it yet. It's my first time down there, and it was an experience. Lots of food trucks, yes. Lots of different food, yes. Lots of things to see. People dress, oh man, I didn't even know I was dressed the right way. I had on a shirt that makes me look like a captain of some kind, you know. It's really a strange thing, but it is good to see Rochester trying to revive itself downtown, you know. And I think if you really want to revive yourself, you know, stop opening up so much bars that sell chicken wings and beer, you know. Not everybody's into chicken wings and beer, all right? Good day.

Yeah, 9 minutes on the downside of 10 o'clock. And of course, you're inside the striptease. What you doing tonight? It's after 10, so, you know, Rochester don't go out until 11 o'clock. Someone I promised to talk about. Take service for parcel5.com. You know, they want to know your opinion, and they're asking my opinion, you know. What to do with Parcel 5? Some of the greedy people them want to build houses and, you know, make money off it. Some people want to put arts and, you know, the artsy type. Some wants to put condominium where they can sell them. But I don't can't see me living there because I can't barbecue. I like to barbecue, so, you know, I got to have outside. What else? But it was interesting to know that a lot of people want to see just stay a open place, put grass there, keep concert there. I think that's a great idea. God, last night, all the kids and, you know, families was out. I'm an empty nester now, so I can go out and do stuff like that, right? All right, we are way on FMLP. It's Saturday night. Doing my thing here. I want to say good evening to each and every one of you outside of listening. Especially the Everything Is Good crew down there in Main Street. Know you're tuning in. What's up, Tony?

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1: Of course, we the greatest station not on the planet Earth, you know. Do vote for us on the rock thing, you know. I saw it on the Facebook internet thing. You know we're one of the best, right? Right. God, we have nobody who tells us what to play. We don't work for the man, right? Right. But do remember, coming up next month, it's time to, you know, underwrite us again. For those who underwrite, it's time to re-up. For those who want to get on board, it's time to call us and check us out. And of course, for those who just want to help us out, wayofm.org, click on the right link. I'm sure it's up there, because I've taught the best young engineer in the Rock City area.

Wanna big up all my ladies, them outside. 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So much of them, you know. Hey. Especially the one in England. Hey. Yeah. Hey. Hey. I know the thing is coming up. It's our anniversary, right? 1 year. Hey. Hey. Pure sweetness, man.

Yeah, the other day I saw her in concert, and of course she was doing gospel. She put all the energy she did on this kind of music in gospel. I'm telling you, massive. If you should ever get to see her, Lisa, the Reverend Mary and the

0: Yeah, with the lover.
1: You know, it's all about the love thing, Massive. That's all I spread every Saturday from 9 until 11. My boy, Warrior Sound, though, is on 9 to 11 on Friday morning. Reggae, of course, at the finest on WAYOFMLP. In between the weeks, you never know what you might hear.
2: Cause if you can love up your woman, then you're in a problem. That's where your ring and your gold chain, them. You know, your DJ say that now.
1: I think the French festival is gonna be the last outdoor stuff we have inside this part of the world, right? Don't you think? Yeah, I think so. Yeah.
0: I don't matter what I'm gonna sell of the girls, I'm the best. Right. World of girls, that's my interest. No artificial fears. No anorexical body.

Extra Life Music is up next, of course, at 11 o'clock. My girl is coming in. And of course, I know she is. But tomorrow, if you want to do some reggae, yeah, right, yeah, we got to do this thing here, you know. Where is it at? Yeah, it's right here. Noble Vibes is at Pelican Nest. That's tomorrow evening. And, of course, Majestics, Clinton Farron, and Gorilla Dub Squad is at a place called Canandaigua, Lincoln Hill Farm. It's on Route 247. Off of Route 5 and 20, they tell me. Look it up on the internet if you want to go, or call them for direction. And it should be a beautiful day, because the weather lady tell me it's going to be 80 degrees and smoking.

Florian. I saw a lot of people out there taking pictures last night. I wouldn't let anyone take mine because I only got one photographer in Rochester, right? You, right? You wasn't out there last night. So nobody got a picture of me.

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This is Cryptic Pap Thrills, and my name is Cameron, and I'll be playing music for the next hour. We were listening to a Reggae Yard archive from September 15th of 2018. Thinking about you, Mr. Bill, every time. Miss you. And I start today with APB.

It's Cryptic Pop Thrills on Wayo. My name is Cameron, and this is 23 Skidoo with Shugiosa Step. It's coming from a compilation from 1986 called Funky Alternatives. I'm going to be playing a few songs off of this album today. Mostly instrumentals. And we also heard Cool Mo D featuring KRS-One, excuse me, from Boogie Down Productions, and Chuck D from Public Enemy. The single Rise and Shine, I played the B-side shorter version from 1991. And also in there, Bush Tetras with You Can't Be Funky from their EP called Rituals, came out in 1981. And I started today with another one from 1981. Band is called APB. They are Scottish, but that's pretty much all I know about them. The song is called Shoot You Down from Something to Believe In.

Okay, let's get together here and talk about one of these album covers. I have mostly records today, and this is one of them. I'm going to describe it verbally as best I can, and then if you are online, you could go over to wayofm.org and click on watch. And just poke around while you're at that website, you know, see the upcoming schedule, all kinds of shows. New shows are coming only in a couple more weeks. We'll have a batch coming through. And so here, Cool Mo D, he is looking at us. It's just head and shoulders. He's got his hands on his chin like he's definitely thinking about something. We can't see his eyes because they're very thick with thick glasses, sunglasses, studded sunglasses, I would even say, and then a golden hat. And the whole thing has a golden hue, in fact. So go on over to wayofm.org and click on watch. And then next we're going to hear from Depeche Mode.

You are listening to Wayo. My name is Cameron, and this show is Cryptic Pop Thrills. This right here is Pyrolator, a German artist. Many projects, still making music, but this one was from 1981, called Elephanten Disco, and that's all one word, like many long German words combining many words tend to be. And the album is Ausland, which I found to mean abroad. And also we heard Book of Love with Die Matrison. That's a cover originally done by Kleenex. This band went by two names, Kleenex, and they were told cease and desist, please. So they changed their name to Lilliput. But that was the original version. And looking up the definition of, or not definition, but translation of that song, it is called The Sailors. And that's from Book of Love's self-titled record from 1986. We also heard Camouflage, another German band, with the songs called Neighbors. The album is Voices and Images, and the year was 1988. I'm going to be so bold as to say that this was a direct ripoff of the song I played before it. The song I played before it came 2 years before, and there has always been many, many connections, trying to create similarities between Camouflage in particular, sounding very close to Depeche Mode. I feel like we could call them Depeche Mode's younger brothers because they, hold on. Let me finish that thought before I move on. Camouflage, I just learned, won a radio contest for creating a new hit song, and that's what helped launch them into stardom. You know, they definitely never got quite as big as Depeche Mode, and I wonder if Depeche Mode kind of took them under their wing, or if they were like, oh, what, these guys? Who knows? But what was that Depeche Mode song? I never got around to saying. It was New Dress by it coming out in the year 1986. The album was Black Celebration. And then now, right now, we're on to something else. This is Cultural Thugs with Christians to the Lions, from also the year 1986. From that same compilation I played a song off of earlier, Funky Alternatives.

So let's talk about some album art. I'm going to describe an album from the past set. And if you're online, go on over to wavefm.org and click on watch. This time I'm going with this Depeche Mode album. I love this cover. I've always loved this cover. Largely because it has some raised embossing. Is that what you call embossing? It's not a different color, but it's a matte black edges with raised images. One is, for example, a torch. One is what looks like flags. Definitely some bugles. What looks like maybe explosions. There's 8 of them. There's 10 of them. Wow. And then in the middle is a more glossy photograph. Double exposure. A skyscraper with tulips over top. Only at the bottom section, but they are way bigger than tulips would be in comparison to a skyscraper. That's all I have to say about this. Go on over to wavefm.org, click on watch, and after this one, we're going to hear Comset Angels.

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This is Wayo. My name is Cameron. The show is Cryptic Pop Thrills. And what's up next is Numbers. Stay tuned for that. Joe is here. And we're listening to Empty Quarter right now with Crucial Lover. That's another instrumental from this Funky Alternatives compilation from the year 1986. We also heard Miami Sound Machine, Gloria Estefan before she went solo with Mucho Money. It's the year 1985 and the album is Primitive. Also Robert Hazard with Hard Hearted, his album called Wing of Fire from 1984. Naked Eyes with Answering Service from Fuel for the Fire, also 1984. And then another one by in the year 1984 here, Comset Angels with Independence Day, an extended version from a 5-song EP. I got time to talk about one more album cover here. And if you want to go over to wayofm.org and click on watch after I've described it, you could, I'll hold it up to the camera here. Going with Robert Hazard. This is another just head and shoulders shot, but even closer than a portrait. Like the top of his head is cut off, for example. I'm assuming this is him, Robert Hazard. He's looking straight at us. He's very serious. He has a popped collar. It is a popped leather jacket collar, partially covering his mouth, and he's holding it with his hand, very, an aura of mystique is what I'll say for that. Go on over to wayofm.org, click on watch, and we've got time for one more song. It's going to be Felco with Junge Romer, the extended version, and that translates to Young Romans.

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I'm Joe, your host. Thanks to Cameron for another great set of Cryptic Pop Thrills. Here every Friday, 11 a.m. to noon. And I'm with you until 2. So let's get right into a song. I'm going to play a favorite of mine. Got Bartle Pond on the deck, of course, with Two Planes. Be back after that.

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0: If you were with me at the top of the hour, I did a very quick intro because we had a phone call being taken in the studio, and I didn't want it to be in the background and go over the air. Anyway, thanks for calling in. The caller from Oregon, I think, listening late last night to Michael Reese's show and the Joe Frank Hour and stuff like that. They were asking about, you know, whether it was able to hear it again and stuff like that. 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And, yeah, we have shows, of course, up on Mixcloud as well. 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Yeah, I am Joe, your host. You're listening to, well, now it just changed, but that was a Cricket and Dove. This track, I think track listing's on the label, so it's too hard to see. Oh, I'm dropping stuff now. This is all from Sounds of a Tropical Rainforest in America, produced for the American Museum of Natural History. This is on the Folkways label, part of the Science series. Great stuff. What you heard before that was Elizabeth Cotton doing I'm Going Away, and I'm playing that from this comp that I have. It was kind of a fan club release called You're Gonna Leave the Old Home. I need to get more of her stuff. I have one of her records, maybe. She's got a very early one on Folkways that I've been trying to track down. It's not terribly hard to find. I'm just, you know, I'm cheap. I need to get it, though. Before that, John Fahey doing My Shepherd Will Supply My Needs, and that's from an LP. I think the LP is called Volume 6, and I'm playing that from the – it was on Tacoma, and I'm playing that from that box set. What's
1: that box set called?
0: I think the box set is called Days. What does that say? Days Have Gone By. Wow, the font is really hard to read. It's one of those, the font that basically was used on some of the earlier Fahey records, very like psychedelic font. That this box that was on, Four Men with Beards. I don't know when it came out. And we start the show off with Bartle Pond doing Two Planes from Dilate, LP on Matador. That's the one Matador. Is that one remaining? No, I think there's one other one that hasn't been reissued yet. Would love to see those reissued. Really hard to find. And they were in like, that one's a double LP, but it's in a single, you know, not a gatefold. Pretty thin. They get pretty hammered on. You never see them out in the wild. I can't remember the last time I've seen like Dilate or what's the other one? Why can't I think of it? It's the one with the wagon full of antlers on the cover. Not Amanita. Help me out here. It'll come to me. Let's get a show listing here while I have you here. How about that? So yeah, that spot we played a little while ago was for tomorrow. There's some shows I'm sure happening tonight, but tomorrow, there's a whole slew of things going on tomorrow. I know

art and record fair happening at Radio Social, and that's a Wayo benefit. And we're going to have Wayo DJs DJing during the day. I think the spot kind of mentions live music. We were originally going to have some live bands, but the timing and the scheduling and stuff was kind of hectic, and we have a lot going on here, and it was just easier not to do that because we were so busy with the last couple of weeks with the Clothesline Fest and things like that, so we decided to make it a little easier on ourselves. So anyway, but there is going to be a Wayo table there with a bunch of merchandise and stuff like that, and ton of record dealers and art dealers and stuff like that. Always a good time. That's at Radio Social, 20 Carlson Road. Again, that's 3 p.m. to 7 p.m. So normally those are on Sundays and they're usually earlier in the day. But we were doing it on Saturday, and I thought we were doing it later in the day to give Radio Social like their normal lunch thing, but they're actually not open until 3. And there's no early bird like other record fairs too. So 3 p.m., that's the start of it. And there you go. And then later that night, there's a lot of shows going on tomorrow night, but I'm going to mention the show over at Skylark Lounge featuring Death Hammock and Sleep Elk. Those are two folks from the Rebecca Davis Band. Will Veeder is going to do a solo set, and it's the record release show for marching band forms Pentagram, who were just on John Schoen's show this past Wednesday night doing an interview and playing a couple tracks off their record. Not live, but I did talk to him about maybe doing a live at Wayo at some point in the future. So it'd be great to get them in here. Duo creating a lot of sound for just two people. Angular rock, I would say, kind of ish. Somewhat space rock at times. So that's happening at Skylark Lounge, 40 South Union Street. That's an 8 p.m. Show. So yeah, all day there's stuff going on. Sunday over at Book Eater, Kitchen are playing. Speaking of Clothesline, Kitchen did a great set on that Sunday of the Clothesline Fest. They're going to be playing with Connor Lynch from Chicago, Marble Teeth from Chicago, and Aaron Lindsay. And that is at Book Eater on Sunday the 13th. That's the Sunday at 6:30. And Book Eater is over at 836 South Clinton. And I'm assuming that's going to be in the backyard as long as the weather is nice. Happening the following Sunday, I'm sure there's some other stuff going on during the week and that weekend, but that's all I have on my list. The Sleeves are playing from the UK. They're coming to the States, and they're playing a bunch of shows, and they're playing in Ithaca at Neighbors Gallery, playing with more or less Ithaca local, Sarah Hennies. Sarah's originally from Texas, I believe, and then was in Ithaca, and then maybe Hudson Valley for a little bit, and now back in Ithaca. So they're going to be doing a solo set as well, and that is happening at 7 p.m. at the Neighbors Gallery in Ithaca. I don't have the address of that, but you can check up Neighbors Gallery online, and they spell Neighbors like, I guess the English, B-O-U-R-S. And then the following weekend is the kickoff of the Carbon Fest that happens on Sunday, September 27th at the Bug Jar. And it goes all week long, Tuesday at the Archive. And then Thursday, Friday, and Saturday, October 1st, 2nd, and 3rd, is going to be all over at Skylark Lounge. Lux won't be available on that Friday. So it'll be kind of a Lux at Skylark thing. Some of the Lux DJs or bartenders, I think, have been doing some slots over there. And a whole slew of bands playing that. So you can check out carbonrecordsfest.com for more information about that. And then we got Kitchen playing again. I think they're doing some out-of-town shows. But they are playing on Monday, October 5th at the Bug Jar with Ray Body and Jackie West. I typed it in wrong. And that's at the Bug Jar, 292 Monroe Ave. Again, that's Monday, October 5th at 7 p.m. So cool stuff going on. Getting ready for fall, you know. Maybe some a bump of releases usually happen in the fall. You know, people kind of slow down in the summer. Starting to hit college radio in the fall and things like that, if that's still a thing. maybe I'm dating myself. All right, let's get to it. I'm going to play. What am I going to play now? I'm going to play some Hash Jar Tempo, which is a collaboration between Bardo Pond and Roy Montgomery. Roy came over, and
I think

he was probably living in the U.S. for a little bit during this time, and did a collaboration with them. This is in, let's see, recorded in April of 98 down at the Lemur House, which is Bartle Pond's loft space, project practice space, etc. And this is back in the day when Joe Culver was on the drum kit for the band, more or less the first drummer. There was someone else who played drums for a hot minute. I don't believe they're on any recordings. And then Joe was on for pretty much most of the Matador releases. And then him and Ed Farnsworth kind of overlapped on a few of those a little bit from track to track. So we're going to play a track from that. I got some Handful of Dust pulled. I got some Cambodian protest songs. And I have a stack of more New Zealand stuff because that's me. You're listening to Numbers on WAYO LP Rochester 104.3 FM, wayofm.org. Let's get to it. Here's some Bartle Pond and Roy Montgomery, known as Hash Jar Tempo.

Thank you.

one would have

I also know it's eternally deciding in all its transformations. Not its attributes can ever be lost. And if they also, that with the same iron necessity, they still waiting to block its highest creation, the thinking mind, it must, some of us, enable another time.

0: Hey, welcome back. This in the background is Kraus, aka I think Pat Kraus is his full name, from New Zealand. Recent cassette release called Water Music, and we're listening to the first track on it, Home in the Mountains. Before that, you heard Bente Ampil Band doing Destroy the Communist Viet from the Cambodian Liberation Songs LP on Acouphone. Before that, local group Kitchen doing Coldest Beer in Town. That's from their double cassette. I think they self-released that. Called Blue Healer in Ugly Snow Light, Gray on Gray on Gray on White. It's a very Rochester title. Before that, A Handful of Dust doing Come Breathe Upon These Slain That They May Live. And that's from the Musica Humana Complete Works 1990-1993 CD on Corpus Hermeticum. Before that, Ebby doing Hands Like Mine from the ABCDE LP that they self-released. I'm betting that might see a reissue because I think it's not available anymore. I found out about them through probably 12XU. And speaking of, right before that, The Sleeves doing Rip It Up from their 12XU LP, self-released, or self-titled LP. The Sleeves are playing in Ithaca in a week, next Sunday, right? Is that next Sunday already? Good stuff. Before that, Hashjar Tempo doing Hymenoptera in Amber Crybaby, and that's from the Under Glass CD on Drunken Fish. Hashjar Tempo, of course, is Bartle Pond and Roy Montgomery. 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Thanks for tuning in. I'm here for another hour. Well, a little less than an hour. And then Tate Shaw with Mouth Sounds is up at the 2 o'clock hour doing 2 hours of great sound poetry, experimental sounds, art music, etc. Art music? Yeah, sure. We'll call it that. And just a reminder again, tomorrow is the WAYO Benefit Second Chance Art and Record Fair over at Radio Social, 3 p.m. to 7 p.m. WAYO's going to have a table there, and I think we're going to have DJs there. I think. but there's going to be a ton of art vendors and record vendors there. And yeah, WAYO will have a table full of a ton of merch that we have. Including, we'll probably have the hoodies from last year's fundraising campaign. So I know we have a bunch of extras because of a thing that happened. Gearing up for our next fundraising campaign, which is going to be happening, only like a month and a half, 2 months, 2 months now, I guess. No, 1 month, month and a half. I'm trying to remember what's today's date. Of course, it's 9/11. It's a month and a half away, more or less. I had this. I came across a post this morning, being the anniversary of 9/11, 25 years ago. It was a post from Speak in Tongues, legendary club out in Cleveland, who just put out a book, kind of cataloging and archiving the numerous shows and that happened there, and with flyer art and stuff like that. And they were asking for flyer art for the show that happened on the night of 9/11 there. I was on tour during that with a group of people in a Winnebago. It was called the Five Phenomena Tour. And we happened to play, I think we played Cleveland the night before 9/11. I always forget if it was the night before or the night after. I think it was on the way to Chicago. We were in Chicago. We drove overnight. Wherever we were, we drove overnight. I think we might have drove overnight from Columbus. And then we hitched Cleveland on the way back. I don't know. I can't remember. Anyway, we drove overnight to get to Chicago in the morning. So we had all day to hang out in Chicago because we were playing Fireside Bowl that night. And then, of course, we're in rush hour traffic. As we're hitting Chicago, we hit rush hour traffic, 8 a.m. their time. and all heck breaks loose. And a few of us on the tour had cell phones. I didn't have a cell phone yet. I was very late to cell phone games. So a couple of people in the Winnebago had cell phones, and cell phones start going off. And some of those folks were back in New York, in New York City. And they start telling us what's going on. So we put the radio on, and then we hear the news, and then like fighter jets start strafing Chicago. We're right in downtown, like where the highway goes through downtown. We're in rush hour traffic, just bumper to bumper. And then of course it gets even worse because people start kind of panicking a little bit and more traffic. And yeah, the fighter jets were circling Chicago thinking it might be a target as well. Spent all day at a friend of somebody who was in the Winnebago. They put us up during the day, and we just kind of hung out watching the TV through. They didn't have cable, so it was like wavy UHF signals, so it would go in and out of focus and static, and yeah, it was crazy. And then by the end of the day, you know, everyone was fried. And we called the club, and the club's like, yeah, if you guys want to still play, you can still play. So we all headed down to Fireside Bowl and played a set, multiple sets. The Fi show was basically 12 acts, right? 5 minutes. No, 10 acts, 5 minutes each with 1 minute over in between. So that made 60 minutes, right? Did I get that right? So yeah, we did that. Some other folks from there played, and then we took off that night. And I can't remember if we hit Cleveland the day after or not. I know we hit Buffalo after that, and then back to Rochester. And then I hopped off, and the tour continued for another couple days. But anyway, I hope you're doing well today. This is still Krauss in the background. I have something that's new-ish. Came out on the Jabs label, which is a local label. It didn't start local. I don't know. It's weird calling it a local label because my good friend Ethan runs this label, and he started it when he was in, I think, L.A. Maybe Portland, even. This is a record by Mick Kelly called Kismet. I'm going to play a track from this. Let's see, recorded back in 2023 and 2025. Mastered by Fred Thomas, of course. Good friend of the Jabs label. Nice silkscreen covers and stuff like that, and paste-ons on the back, and all these goodies inside it. Classic Jabs, Ethan style. I'm going to play a track from that. And then I have, I'm going to dive then into a lot of New Zealand stuff. Of course, I'm playing some New Zealand stuff right now, but dive into a couple 7 inches, a new lathe cut I just got, 7-inch lathe cut. We'll see how that plays. And the forthcoming brand new record from Peter Jeffries, officially out next, it's up for pre-order now, but it's officially out next Friday on the Grapefruit label out of Omaha, run by Simon Joyner, who will be here in town for the Carbon Fest. I've done some co-releases with Simon over the years, and it'll be fun to meet him in person because I don't think we've ever met in person. And then I got a little sneak peek of a forthcoming record coming late fall / winter. So let's get to it. 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
2: And what's that, Doreen?
3: No, Mark.
2: Surely you're not a communist.
3: We have to be a communist, we call Mark.
2: Too bad. That's a valid answer. Well, if you're not a communist, what are you?
3: Nothing.
2: Nothing?
3: It is like all forms of government.

Now I've forgotten what I wanted to say.

Hey, welcome back. What you're hearing in the background here, what you just heard is People Skills LP that came out recently on Discreet. People Skills are from Philly, as far as I know. And I think it's a duo. Discreet, of course, Swedish label, Gothenburg, Sweden label, doing a lot of good stuff. We heard a track called Just in Time for the Street Fight. And I'm going to let it play in the background here. It's from an LP called Several Years Later. Like I said, on Discreet. Before that, I started to play the 7-inch lathe cut, and then I switched to, I had a digital version of it on my laptop because it started skipping. It wasn't actually the groove issue this time, maybe. It was kind of the hole in the lathe cut is very tight, so I couldn't really get the record on the spindle well. And anyway, that's from a 7-inch from a duo called Sleep Hygiene. Sorry, which is Sarah Rogers and Anthony Milton. You hear me play a lot of stuff from Anthony from time to time from New Zealand. They put out a really good cassette recently as well on the same label. This is a label that Anthony runs called Troubled Times Tapes. Mostly tape releases, but some CDs and lathe cuts. We heard the A-side, which is three pieces called Small Reprieves. The 7-inch is called Small Reprieves. The A-side is Small Reprieves, parts 1 through 3. Very small edition of 25 copies of this lathe cut. Before that, you heard The Garbage and Flowers doing Cinnamon Sea from the LP of the same name. Maybe an EP, I would say. On Fire Records. That was like new material that they put out back in 2019 or something like that. I have one or two of their older releases and trying to track down another one or two as well. They also, I think, had a 7-inch on the World Resources label, but it was not included in the Fully Nowhere double LP that came out recently. Kind of bummed. I almost wish that that thing project was like all of the releases on World Resources, but I understand that's even more of a large undertaking than a double LP is. But you never know. Before that, you heard Stephen Kogel and Peter Stapleton doing Turn It Over from An Afternoon with Victor Dimicic. That's an LP on Silt Breeze, came out earlier this year. Before that, the Cake Kitchen doing Airships from the Time Flowing Backwards LP. I'm playing that from a reissue on Deus. That's originally on Flying Nun, I believe. Before that, Plagal Grind doing Blackout, and that's from the Making Losers Happy LP that Drag City put out. It was a bunch of licensed tracks from Expressway, the Expressway label. Great stuff. The Plagal Grind LP is one of those LPs that's on my want list, but it... when it comes up for sale, it goes for tons of money. Before that, and that featured Peter Jeffries on drums, real quick. Plagal Grind is... let's see if I can get it quick. Hold on. I always forget. Plagal Grind is one of those older legendary labels, or bands. Yeah, Alistair Galbraith, Peter Jeffries, and Robbie Muir... also David Mitchell too. People who show up on just so many great tracks. I've been listening to this Making Losers Happy comp pretty much all week nonstop. I always, when I hear this and like the that other Expressway comp that I play a lot, I kind of feel like if I had to pick one record only that I can listen to the rest of my life, it'd be one of those. Oh, excuse me. Before that, you heard Peter Jeffries from a brand new record coming out on Grapefruit next Friday. We heard a track called Already Got to Give, and that's from The Day They Let You Out Is the Day They Might Not Let You Come Back. And again, that's an LP on Grapefruit. Brand new material from Peter Jeffries. Really psyched about that. And we started that whole set off a while ago with Mick Kelly doing Only With a Passport from the Kismet LP on Jabs, the Jabs label, right here from Rochester, New York.
All right, got at least one more New Zealand track to get to, and then you know, that's got to do for me. I'll probably fit something else in before the top of the hour, and then Tay Shaw with Mount Sounds will be up at the 2 o'clock hour. So stick around for that. Doing 2 hours of art sounds, sound poetry, etc. Oh, I'm gonna play a track also from Plusser. I've been wanting to play something from the CD. Saw them. 3-4 weeks ago, they were in town. Their Philly band, they played over at Bar Bad Ending, and had a self-released CDR that they put out. Really good stuff. So I'm gonna play a track from that too, and then I don't know if I might have time for one more after that, so we'll see. Thanks for tuning in. I hope you're doing well. Please be safe, strong, healthy, and happy. And if you're around, the Whale Benefit's happening tomorrow over at Radio Social, 3 to 7 p.m., Second Chance Art Fair and Record Fair. I'll be there, so say hi if you're around. There'll be a Whale table with a lot of merch and stuff like that, tons of art and records for a nice summer, end of summer afternoon. All right, let's get to it. Hope you're doing well. Take care. 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See ya. Mary!

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0: to move like a comet. That's a saying that implies great speed. And great speed, as any engineer knows, requires great power. Now, where in space, at least in our solar system, do we find great power? The sun. So, for comet-like speeds, what better propulsion source than a solar electric engine? NASA, the National Aeronautics and Space Administration, presents a special report, Solar Electric Propulsion, the Ion Engine, a system for the future. Not only to fly at the speed of a comet, but to join and fly with it is the goal of one space mission being planned at NASA's Jet Propulsion Laboratory, JPL, at Pasadena, California. The Comet Rendezvous Program has set for itself this ambitious objective. Here to talk about that mission and the ion propulsion system, which will make it possible, is Dr. Kenneth L. Atkins, manager of the Comet Rendezvous Program at JPL.
1: The ion propulsion system is an advanced form of rocket. It uses sunlight falling on large solar arrays, which it converts to electricity. And then the electricity is used to provide certain electrical power supplies with the kinds of energies that they need in order to vaporize and ionize a propellant, usually liquid mercury. And then this propellant, after it is ionized and charged by the electrical process, is accelerated to very high speeds and exhausted from the vehicle at exhaust speeds probably 10 times faster than those we have experienced in chemical rockets in the past. This allows us to achieve a much higher fuel efficiency, and therefore the electric propulsion or ion propulsion technique becomes extremely attractive for us in doing advanced, high energy, complex missions that are being considered for future NASA explorations. Some of the missions that are specifically being planned for utilization of ion propulsion are Comet Rendezvous, Saturn Orbiter,

Hey!

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1: Going on a boat ride.
0: Around.
1: Where are we going on a boat?
2: That's right.
3: We're going fishing.
2: Oh yeah, look at that.
3: Is that better?

A single motorcycle drives by and disappears into the distance. The surrounding birds, unheeded by its subsonic herald, go on mimicking the song of thunder. Crawling inside me, humming, growling, a 250cc four-stroke single cylinder on Interstate 17 toward Flagstaff, Arizona. Transforming into a slithering, wheelless body, I am an elegant glide up the canyon. I am the hum of crickets in the night air. I'm safe, poised on the slick edge of a copper penny, a spiralescent shell just outside of time. I can just be here until I'm dusted by Oak Creek yolk smeared on summer earth, the creosote tickling my lungs, the warm air on my last toe after submerging into a Sonoran pool.

0: Krishna. 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But the home is not okay. But the home is not okay. But the home
1: Okay.

0: And so that's how you started to watch your previously hopeful mind fight with itself to keep up being hopeful. And that's when it gets hard. Because like I said, if you're not hopeful for your body, then who is?
1: It's not okay. What the hell? It's not okay. What the hell?
0: It's really hard when. Having to realize that you don't know how long it's going to last, and having to learn how to accept this is how your life might be for a while.
2: Umepona, bado unaumwa, umepona.
0: For
2: akili yako
0: ikoje? However long, you don't know, it could be forever now.
2: Uko vizuri. Vizuri.
0: It's hard.
2: Akili yako ikoje?
0: To
2: mwili wako ukoje?
0: Know who you used to be.
2: Bado unaumwa.
0: What you were able to do.
2: Akili yako ikoje? Umepona? Mwili wako ukoje? 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
0: Being

0: I don't think that shadow holds in. 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But it's just that's when you when things are going well.
1: Mwili wako ukoje. Mwili wako ukoje.
0: And then now it just
1: akili yako ikoje.
0: And want to be better.
1: Mwili wako ukoje.
0: Better.
1: Akili yako ikoje. Akili yako ikoje.
0: It's hard to share really close to your pain. It's really hard. And
1: akili yako ikoje.
0: Interviews for this record, I'm like, oof. These are not happy.
1: Akili yako ikoje. Mwili wako ukoje.
0: Yeah.
1: Akili yako ikoje.
0: And
1: akili yako ikoje.
0: Come on.

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1: Mm-hmm.

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You have to quietly deal with the fact that it may not be over, and you have to reckon with that.

0: there for you. Maybe this is the biggest thing. This is really why I called it Feeling Body, because it's just realizing, holy crap, my body is going. In spite all of the pain that it's feeling, it's going on.
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We'll go out today with a piece called Treatment by Cheryl Durham Piskukul. I'm sure I messed that up. From Melbourne, Australia. Some experimental jazz from New Amsterdam just came out. Stay tuned for the fix coming up at 4 p.m. Come out tomorrow for the WAYO Second Chance Art Fair, Art and Record Fair over at Radio Social, 3 to 7. I'll have a table. We've got books and records, some other small publications, t-shirts, Mouse Sounds t-shirts if you want. 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

Hello, Rochester. Happy Friday. This is The Fix on WAYOLP. Thanks for tuning in. Why is it when I say things sometimes, as soon as I'm done talking, as soon as the words are out of my mouth, the universe is like, you know what? We're actually going to do the exact opposite. I've said before that it seemed like Xbox was going to be trying to expand into Game Pass, which I still do think is true, but lean more heavily on the cloud streaming side of it. It sort of makes sense in the direction of rather than owning something, you will rent and everything will be a subscription that I think everybody hates at this point. But, you know, if you don't want to buy a whole console or a computer or whatever, and you just want a little streaming stick that comes with a controller and then streams games to your TV without the big upfront hardware cost, then that seemed like something that cloud gaming was headed towards. And I thought that the expansion and the leaning in on Game Pass for Xbox was going to include that. Apparently not, because they are now putting a limit on the number of hours of cloud gaming that you can do under the various Game Pass subscriptions. If you have Game Pass Ultimate, the highest priced one, it's going to limit you to only 15 hours a month, which is not very much, but is better than the bottom tier Game Pass Essential, which you only get 5 hours a month of cloud gaming time. I guess it's not as widely used as I would have expected. It seems like most people are using Game Pass specifically for the downloadable games to whatever device they're playing on, which is still a pretty good deal, as said as somebody who's never actually used the subscription. But like, I know that Game Pass Ultimate, you can play on an Xbox, you can play on a PC, like you get access to a pretty huge catalog, and they still have the day one exclusives and all the things that go along with it. But apparently, according to Xbox themselves, the change will only impact about 4% of Game Pass subscribers. So only 4% of Game Pass subscribers were actually using the cloud gaming side of it, which, if true, I kind of understand from a monetary logical standpoint why they would want to trim it back, because there's a huge amount of infrastructure that needs to be in place, like data centers and things like that, to make cloud gaming happen. And if only 4% of your user base is using it, that's potentially a very sizable cost. So it seems that they are going to put those resources elsewhere. So maybe that's not going to be the big deal that I thought it was going to be. Who knows? But for now, I don't know. I know for sure that even though Xbox may be not doing this, I know that there are companies out there where this is the plan to have cloud gaming, because not as an alternative to, not as a supplement to, as the only option for gaming, so that you do not have the option of buying a console or buying a reasonably high-end PC components and things like that, where the only thing you can do if you want to play video games is some sort of cloud streaming service where you are paying a subscription rather than a purchase price. I know that there are companies out there that are working on that feverishly under the model of you will own nothing and you will be happy. But it seems that Xbox, for now, is not going to be one of them. Nintendo Direct this past week, lots of big announcements there. Lots of new first party and big franchise games, new Metroid game, new Kirby games. The big one I think that most people were probably waiting for is the Switch 2 Ocarina of Time remake. So the remake of the Zelda game that first existed on the N64. It looks pretty cool to me. I would have to play it, I think, to really know what I think of it. And I probably would have to play Ocarina of Time again more recently than I have actually played it, because, you know, it's been quite a long time since I played that game, and it is almost certainly hidden through the fog of nostalgia at this point, where my recollection of it is probably not quite so aligned with reality, because, I mean, that's what happens to games like that, is the
you know, you go back and play them after 20 years and you're like, oh no, this is very clunky. I don't remember it being like this. So I think, I mean, a remake certainly makes sense along with, you know, in the line of the same remakes that people have been, you know, clamoring for recently and the ones that they've been doing, especially circling the Zelda franchise. Ocarina of Time is, you know, an absolute fan favorite. It's old enough where even, you know, a new coat of paint on the thing is not really going to do it because the underlying game mechanics and stuff, as I said, are so clunky and just aged that a full remake is in order. And I would say it's probably a no-brainer. It's one of those things where, you know, if they put it out, then anybody who's been any kind of fan of the Zelda franchise ever is going to go buy it. Whether you never played Ocarina of Time and you've only heard about it in legend, or if you were there when it came out 3,000 years ago, you know, it appeals to a very wide audience of people who are going to own Nintendo devices already. Whether or not that's worth a purchase of a Switch 2, I don't know. It probably will be for some people. but it looked really cool. It was actually kind of funny to watch some of the reactions from... not to say derogatorily, but like the new fans who have only ever known the Switch Zelda games and their very specific aesthetic that has gone into, I guess they started that on Skyward Sword. I think Skyward Sword was sort of like that. I never actually played Skyward Sword because I never owned a Wii U, but like the sort of cartoony, cell shaded aesthetic. I guess that you could argue that probably started in Wind Waker, but you know, that's sort of been the vibe, the sort of design aesthetic for Zelda for a lot of people for, you know, their entire gaming careers. And watching their reactions to a remake of Ocarina of Time not looking like that, I think they did personally, and it's pretty subjective kind of judgment on it. I think they did a really good job of capturing the original kind of aesthetic and expanding on it way further than obviously a Nintendo 64 ever could have done, and keeping the overall vibe of the thing. But, you know, people complaining about the realistic look to it. I mean, yeah, that's at least what they were going for at the time. So it makes sense to me, but I don't know. What are your thoughts on the thing? I think that's going to be a big seller, but I think it's a no-brainer that that's going to be a big seller. And I think that the naysayers on the design aesthetic are, well, one, wrong, sorry, but also like that's sort of my take of it is I suspect that the people who are complaining about that, which are probably a very, very, very, very small, very temporarily loud minority, are just like used to the current Switch Zelda look and are caught off guard by it not being that. The Game Boy Zelda remake, Link's Awakening, there we go, was pretty cartoony within the sort of that same idea of design, and this one is, you know, a departure from that. So I think it's just people being shocked maybe for a little bit who weren't there the whole time for all of the design overhauls that the Zelda franchise, like, come back when you play Zelda 2, bro. Let's not get into that, but you know, that kind of thing. That's my guess on it, at least. And I don't think that's going to go anywhere into actually affecting the game's popularity. That one might talk me into eventually buying a Switch 2. I'm still not in any hurry on that one. I've got a million years of backlog on several platforms as it is, and very little time to work my way through it. But it's tempting, I will admit. speaking of tempting, somebody has dug through, I don't know, the websites, the web structure of the Steam system, and found that the Steam frame reservation system is like, it exists. It's just not anywhere that you could normally see it. So
I would assume that that means that the launch is imminent, that they are building the reservation page now that it exists, and then they'll just link to that whenever they are ready to release it. So it seems like the release of the Steam frame and finally the announcement of whatever the heck the thing's going to cost is upon us very, very soon. It seems like they are probably going to, just from the look of the half-built page, it seems like they're going to follow the same kind of reservation system as they did for the Steam machine, which is where they'll have open registrations for, like a couple of days. And then after that, they're going to shuffle everybody who reserved the thing within that those couple of days. And then whenever your number comes up out of that shuffling, they will offer you the opportunity to buy one. So just because I think I brought this up when the Steam machine came out, and I know that some other people have commented online. If for some reason you get the disappointing result of not being in the first batch of whatever stock they have, because even with the way it is, being a VR headset, which is never as popular as just a regular standalone console, it's probably going to be very expensive at this point. I think the estimates are like $1,500 minimum, which is steep. Considering, I think when they were trying to, you know, when they were planning to release it, when they were designing the thing, it was probably supposed to at least be below $1,000, but almost certainly not anymore, just because of the way that everything is. It's almost certainly still going to run out of stock, like up front. So if you are in the market for one of these things and you are in the unfortunate group who doesn't get that initial batch of them, don't fret too much, because the reservations are free. Like reserving a thing does not doesn't commit you to buying one. So there are going to be some number of people who are going to reserve one. And then when their number comes up, they're just going to be like, actually, you know what? I have second thoughts. I'm just not going to, you can pass on it. And then they will move on to the next. So it might move faster through the queue than you think. So I'm still waiting to see what the thing costs in general. I think it's at this point probably going to be out of the reasonable price range where I would personally be willing to spend money on something like this that I'm not probably going to use every day, but it does look cool. I wish it didn't look so cool. And I think it would be an absolute no for me if it didn't have the ability to play standalone games. I think that's sort of the sticking point for me that makes it so interesting. And I know that other headsets have that, like the Meta Quest ones can do that. I have no interest, as I've said before, in owning a Meta device and then that device owning me. But, and I know it's not going to be particularly powerful either, but being able to play specific, you know, lower end games on the thing without having to go through the whole hassle of turning on my main PC and getting everything set up and dealing with wireless streaming and all that kind of stuff. It's interesting, at least, I will say. Something else is interesting that came up that something I guess I hadn't thought about. So we've been talking about Spider-Man Brand New Day and all of the records that it's breaking and all of those things. And the comparisons to older movies, like the all-time king of inflation-based box office receipts being Enter the Dragon. Someone else did the math and did a comparison between other very popular movies, like Spider-Man Brand New Day has made nearly as much as The Force Awakens when it did, which was slightly more in the global box office receipts, I think, despite having sold 35 million fewer tickets. So that is actually an interesting metric to me about numbers of tickets sold that I haven't actually seen anywhere. It's just money in all of the places that I've seen. So I know that information is out there somewhere. It's just something I didn't actually think about. So it raises a good point as to how inflation that we're all feeling has reshaped cinema and the reporting of these box office receipts. Is
number of tickets sold going to become a more important metric than the pure box office dollars? Maybe, because one of the other comparisons that they made was to the movie Titanic, which was a humongous success at the time. 137 million tickets sold in North America, $674 million domestic gross, where Spider-Man is at just about 900 million right now. But at the time, the average movie ticket was $4.50 to $5, which is certainly not the case today. So it's an interesting, it was something I hadn't thought about until I saw this article come up. So it'll be interesting to see if things like this get reported differently as we go on, especially in movie comparisons. Even between when Endgame came out and now, inflation has run rampant and prices of box office tickets and globally and especially domestically have inflated significantly. So the raw box office dollars are actually less of a useful metric than they used to be, simply because even in a relatively short period of time, that number can change significantly. So it's possible that raw ticket number sales rather than dollars is going to become one of the more important metrics on measuring a movie's success. I guess we'll see, but it was just something I hadn't thought about that just came up, and it's like, you know what? That's a really good point. I probably should have thought about that because everything is so expensive now. Unfortunately, speaking of expensive, the only other thing that came up Spider-related is that Spider-Noir got canceled by Prime Video. It's not entirely surprising. I have to imagine that that Nicolas Cage is not the cheapest guy to hire. Even with the way that all of his movies and things are, he's still a really big name. He's not some nobody that you can pay with a sandwich. And I guess it just didn't have quite the viewership, I guess, that they were looking to. I really enjoyed it. I thought it was great.

announced. There's not like a lot of information that we have about it, so I expect some more in the next couple of years. But yeah, I mean, given the return on investment on that and Obsession, the amount of money that went into it versus the amount of money that came out of it, no big real surprise. I mean, that's going to be potentially a big, maybe a whole franchise for A24. That might become one of their big tent poles. Parsons himself has experience with several other kind of online mythologies that he could leverage in addition to the Backrooms. So he might, you know, I could see him coming into just being a back to back of that kind of vibe horror movie director over there at A24. So that's cool. I definitely look forward to that just because I enjoyed Backrooms so much. It was so good. It's so weird and different. And it's one of those things where it's like, all right, well, this is new. And that gets rarer and rarer as time goes along. The last thing that I have this week is an absolutely unhinged attempt, I guess, at in-game advertising. In-game advertising is nothing new. Some companies are leveraging it or leaning into it more than others. The really big AAA guys, the EA, especially now after their acquisition, if that ever goes through, and Ubisoft have toyed with the idea of having real-world advertisements appear in-game in the form of like billboards and stuff like that. And possibly even more overt forms of advertising, of things just like being in your face. And it sounds horrifying and is. But one of the places that I didn't expect it, I called when I started talking to people about this after I found out about it yesterday, it is just one of the weirdest things that I've ever heard, and ends up in one of those like sentences that you can only say once in a lifetime, which is, and I'll read the sentence verbatim that I came up with. It is, IKEA releases a Skyrim mod where you can get a Kalax, which is one of their like bookshelf things, a Kalax companion voiced by Matt Berry. Which sounds absolutely insane. The trailer for it is absolutely it's literally a bookshelf that follows you around in Skyrim, because I guess why not offer an official IKEA branded Skyrim mod voiced by Matt Berry, no less. That one I think was really the icing on the cake, but it's literally a bookshelf, an IKEA bookshelf that follows you around the lands of Tamriel in the game of Skyrim. Comment by Matt Berry that will carry your stuff, and it will like show the contents of whatever it's carrying on its shelves. And it's like, it's not even a bookshelf with legs. It's just a bookshelf that moves around. It's the weirdest thing I've ever seen. And I'm like, why IKEA? Why Skyrim? Why Matt Berry? Why? There's never going to be any good answers to this. It's so weird. I have to imagine that this started as a Bethesda idea of like, what if we could reach out and do brand tie-ins with other companies? And this is the first one that I've ever heard of. Maybe there are other ones out there, but this is so weird because Skyrim is so old, but it also is sustained seemingly permanently by the modding community. And as far as I know, it doesn't cost any money. It's just a thing that you can get. So IKEA had to pay Matt Berry to record some voice for this thing. And it's just so strange. It's so weird. And like the description of the thing is just unhinged marketing nonsense. A new companion voiced by Matt Berry, built to send clutter back to the fires of oblivion. It's just so weird. And I really, I'm curious if this is going to be a one-off or if more brands are going to try and get on this. Like, I guess that's part of the point of advertising, is even if I'm never, ever, ever going to use this mod, and I don't know how many other people are either, we're talking about it. So like, what's a IKEA Kalax? All right. That looks all right. That seems reasonable. It's just so, it's caught me.

He's so off guard. I thought I was having a stroke when I was reading the headline about this IKEA branded mod for a like 15-year-old game now. It's so strange. Oh, we live in strange times, folks. We really do. But thanks for listening. This has been The Fix on WAYOLP. You got to laugh or you're going to cry. That's what I got to say. And this IKEA Skyrim mod was worth a laugh for sure. So I wanted to share. But we'll be back next week. Until then, peace.

Yo, bounty hunting is a complicated profession. If you want to make it as a bounty hunter, it's easy. Make the best deal for yourself and survive. Rifty Beats, Mega Ran. Remember, this is the

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2: The more you tighten your grip, Tarkin, the more star systems will slip through your fingers.
1: Not after we demonstrate the power of this station. In a way, you have determined the choice of the planet that will be destroyed first. Since you are reluctant to provide us with the location of the rebel base, I have chosen to test this station's destructive power on your home planet of Alderaan.
3: No, Alderaan is peaceful. We have no weapons. You can't
1: possibly...
3: You will
1: prefer another target, a military target, then name the system. I grow tired of asking this, so it'll be the last time. Where is the rebel base?
4: Started because I saw a game called Power Blade for $90 and I thought it couldn't possibly be worth it. And then G1 took the beat and the rest.

0: We're going to reveal a new song from our local Rue player, Red Rapper.
1: Yeah. So what if all the tournaments close and everything kind of slows and all events are on the internet? So

0: Live from Federer Industrial Park, located in the historic slums of Rochester, New York, Lafayette Cafe presents We Rock Our Own Radio with Day, Dan, Roger, Sean B, Renfro, the homeless custodian who has the Giants winning by 10 this weekend, the Federer Industrial Park Studio Orchestra. Today's special guest, Roger, performing their smash hit single, Coolin' on the Playground, you know. It's another bad creation! That record sold a million copies.
1: That production on that album was dope.
0: And they're kids.
1: Like, yeah.
2: It was another bad creation.
1: It was dope.
3: Listen, anything with Roger's name on it, I was so Kanye.
2: Thank you. Thank you. Thank you very much.
0: Who put that group together?
3: Roger.
1: Biv.
2: Biv. Yeah.
1: Biv from, yeah.
2: Yeah. Shout out to Michael Bivins. He also put out.
1: DJ Cool Freeze was the producer on that album.
2: Cool Freeze.
1: Incredible. Incredible production. Yeah, very bomb squad-ish.
0: Probably my pick for. And it's kids rap, so what are you going to do? Probably
2: really
0: my pick
2: rap.
0: For...
2: Really kids rap. It was kind of like...
1: It wasn't kids rap.
2: To say that was kids rap, just kind of say New Edition was just
1: to
2: for
1: quote,
2: the kids.
1: To quote G.I. Lee, I'm aiming these darts at you and your crew, claiming you're hard rocks when your age is only two. That was... they became fodder for all the real... Kid MC.
0: Did you know that when push comes to shove, GLE is my favorite rapper?
1: Okay.
0: He killed the guy.
1: Oh,
0: GLE killed a man.
1: Oh, man.
3: GLE.
0: You Danny. Rap. You ain't kill nobody.
2: Leave it to Danny to find the one rapper with black on black crime to freak it out.
3: Yo, you know what's crazy? You said GLE, right?
0: Yeah.
3: Didn't Ludacris shout him out?
0: Yeah, young, black, and strapped like GLE.
1: Yeah.
0: Blah.
3: You ain't got nothing to worry about.
0: Whoop ass.
3: Watch out for my diamonds.
2: I'm
3: my
2: sure
3: Chiali
2: is known for other
1: things.
0: Sean B, you need to learn to hide your candy.
1: I love the other dart. My name ain't Chris. Don't cross me over.
3: I know you're good.
1: The boy is a beast.
2: So there were a couple of rappers back then when they had the little young guys going at each other. You had Illegal was going after.
1: Shout out to Eric Sermon and Dallas Austin.
2: Yeah,
1: and that was on purpose.
2: And they were shooting shots at like youngsters.
1: Everybody. Yeah, they went at everybody.
2: Yeah, they went at everybody. And then you had the youngsters who shot back. You know what I'm saying?
1: Oh, yeah.
2: So, I mean, the little guys, they were doing their little things.
1: And shout out to Lawrence Goodman for making sure they had a tough producer. Production team was incredible.
2: Who do you think, and I don't think we've ever asked this question, who do you think out of all of the young guys in the 90s?
1: Chiali.
2: Chiali.
1: Chiali.
2: Was the nicest?
1: Chiali.
3: That what?
0: I mean, I can't
3: kill the guy.
2: Who was the nicest kid when you were four?
1: I keep forgetting how young. Because when Pac died, you were eight. So that was 96.
2: So I was correct.
1: So he's right.
3: No, I was eight.
1: Were you like three?
3: Yeah, I was like.
1: You were eight. You said I was eight. How old were you when Pac died?
3: I was born in 91.
1: Okay, oh my God.
3: Wait,
1: he wasn't even mixed back then.
0: Back to the lecture at hand.
2: But who do you have as like the number, the better?
1: Kid MC?
2: Kid MC, the nice young guy MC back then. I mean, I would throw a shout in for Shaheem, although a lot of his was written by
1: Chi would have wrecked him, man.
3: Chi would have wrecked him. You guys talking about kid rappers?
0: Yeah, child rappers.
1: Be careful, little girl.
3: So if I'm speaking for my generation, people that would I would say go like
1: don't
3: kid rappers, Lil Bow Wow and Soulja Boy.
2: I knew he was gonna say Lil Bow Wow. What is it about little? What was the hardest bar you ever heard from Lil Bow Wow?
1: I was like, please don't say Lil Bow Wow. Please don't.
3: You gotta think about it
2: We're not trying to.
0: An unfortunate rumor about him and his chauffeur failed his career.
3: Bow Wow had the one thing that every girl had or every girl wanted. A little boy with braids. It didn't matter what he was saying. It didn't matter.
2: Thank you very much.
3: I'm talking about like my generation.
1: So did Little Malik.
2: Yeah, Little Malik.
3: And then the only other person I would say is Soulja Boy because it's like, as a kid.
1: Now everybody hit me up like I said it, not Little Bow Wow.
3: But I'm saying, my boy, did he not have a generational run?
4: We tried to stop.
3: Did he not have a generational run, though?
4: We tried to stop.
3: My boy had a run.
1: Yeah, on, what is that? The television reality shows?
3: Nah, he was Mr. 106 in Park.
1: Oh, my God.
3: He was Mr. 106
1: in Park. He just keeps falling further.
0: All right. Just to show that we do have an infrastructure. Cello, go find your phone. Oh, rapper no. to my 6 o'clock. Introduce yourself.
4: I'm the rapper to the 6 o'clock. I'm Herko, H-I-R-K-O.
1: Okay.
3: Tell him you're not new to this show.
1: Tell us about yourself.
0: Herko is returning.
1: Because I noticed when Herko we were mentioning different names, you were nodding along. So let us know.
4: I was trying to think of the kid rappers that I knew from the 90s. I don't know a lot of kid rappers. The rapper from the 90s I was just listening to was Fat Joe. He just dropped an album.
1: Okay.
4: Organized Rhyme.
1: That's interesting. You said Fat Joe. What was the first album from the 90s by Fat Joe? Do you remember?
4: I know the first song, Flojo, but I don't
1: know. Wow, okay.
4: I don't know.
1: I'm like, yo, so you was on top? That's out the
0: I'll
1: gate.
0: I'll give you a freebie.
1: That's out the gate.
0: That was the first Jealous Ones Envy. Or Joe.
1: And then that was Joe. That was
4: because he had two albums before Big Pun.
0: Correct.
1: And exactly. Exactly. Then Pun stepped in as Ghost Rider.
4: Right. Yeah, right.
1: That was it. No, that's crazy. So what was it? So you remember Flojo, but it wasn't one of those that say, yeah, I want to get on the mic hearing that.
4: No.
1: Because the rhymes on there was like, you felt so bad for Joe.
4: I kind of felt
1: production
4: bad for
1: Joe, was solid, but it was just like,
4: Run DMC were like my guys and Big Daddy Kane. Okay. Like my dad introduced me to a lot of those guys
1: that's
4: in the
1: dope.
4: 80s. And like,
1: which albums by Run DMC and by...
4: I hope I don't butcher this.
1: No, not at all. It's what you heard, man. It's just...
4: Raisin H-E double hockey sticks, I think. I don't know
0: you
4: if I can
0: say
4: that.
1: You can say
0: how.
1: You can say how.
4: Definitely.
1: Seminal album. Adidas.
4: My dad played that a lot in the car.
1: How old is dad?
4: He's like 56.
1: That's my age. He's my age.
4: Yeah.
1: Wow. I'll be 56 next month.
4: Oh,
1: okay.
4: Wow. No, he showed me a lot of that stuff, but I really fell in love with like the early 2000s stuff. And
1: that's beautiful.
4: But... I like the Jadakiss, the East Coast type guys.
1: Okay.
4: Guys who can really get busy.
1: Okay. So there was no West Coast MCs that you heard and was like, yo.
4: I mean, there were definitely a few, but like I remember the Humpty Dance was like the first rap song I really
1: ever
4: heard.
1: Your dad really exposed
4: you
1: to it.
4: He showed me a lot of stuff.
1: Rest in peace, Shock G. Okay. Alcoholics?
4: So I don't know.
1: Dad was like, okay, I'm good. Yeah. All right, yeah, Alcoholics. No, their lead MC is from Ohio.
4: Oh, okay.
1: And he's one of the most, okay.
4: So I know.
1: Well, he's one of the slept on MCs, like he's really skilled.
4: Yeah, okay.
1: Catastrophe Tash, short for Catastrophe. That's why I asked you, were there any West Coast MCs that like got you?
4: There's probably a couple. I can't
1: Corrupt.
4: Think of any.
1: Corrupt.
4: Yeah. Wow.
1: From Philly?
3: See, if we talking Philly rappers,
1: man,
3: they be acting like I don't, you see how they
1: do
3: treat
1: I do
3: me,
1: that? Are you serious?
3: Downplay me.
1: You like, notice how quickly he stashed away the CDs I burned him, right?
4: Yeah, I thought you brought him up.
1: But I mistreat him.
3: No, I put him up, but no.
1: Go on ahead.
3: If we talking Philly rappers, right?
4: Yeah.
3: As a kid, if I was to ever been a rapper, somebody who that I was actually heavy on, like as a kid, listening to rap was Cassidy. Before the product became the product, Cassidy had bars.
4: J. Cole
3: I would honestly say some people get mad, but Cassidy could sit in a room with Lil Wayne freestyling.
1: No, Cassidy could sit in a room with a lot of MCs and be a problem. Yes.
0: Cassidy's battles are pretty good.
1: I loved when he tore Freeway apart.
3: Like I was a fan of Cassidy.
4: Freeway's from Philly.
1: Yeah.
3: Until like, what was it? Apply Pressure 3. I think after that, that's when he kind of hit a decline, and it wasn't like he was more into battling, and then it was like the passion for music wasn't there anymore.
1: The way he dismantled Easy to Block Captain just a couple.
4: I've been watching so much Donna Rap recently. Oh my gosh!
3: It was a 10-minute freestyle, and all I remember was the beat was like.
1: This dude is crazy. Well, the point.
3: Like, no, on YouTube, if you look at Cassie, that's one of his freestyles that he went viral from.
1: Well, he was mentioning rappers that influenced him, and I was just kind of giving him a little scope. When I mentioned the West Coast, a lot of those rappers are from other parts of the country that get a lot of attention, and that's why I threw those names. I'm pretty sure your dad, just based on what you shared with me, he listened. He knows who they are.
4: He definitely knows who they are.
1: He knows who.

0: Except when they rebuttal, though.
1: Right.
2: But I can't sit in the room and you're like rapping and everybody's like, yeah.
1: I can name about five.
2: I just killed the
1: five MCs that off the head, they could get you. Like, they could pull things from around
2: like
1: the room.
2: Like, off battle rap or just...
1: Just freestyling.
2: Oh, yeah.
1: Like, they would be a problem for, like, Craig G is in one of the top ones. Craig G, Supernatural is probably the other one.
3: Oh, yeah.
1: They don't keep me around because I got great... Well, yeah, Danny, Danny keeps me around because I got gray hair. So he gets to eat at the diner.
3: The guys in battle...
2: We like to pull each other's chains.
3: The guys in battle rap... The guys in battle rap who can rebut, like, you said that about me during that round, well, I'm going to flip this. Right. That's freestyle. Like,
1: oh,
3: that,
1: that's Supernatural. That's Craig G.
2: Yeah.
1: Mad Skills is another one.
2: Okay.
1: Black Thought is another one. Mos Def is another one.
2: Crazy.
1: You won't get past them.
2: Yeah.
1: That's not going to happen. That'll go on forever. But so you mentioned those MCs.
2: Yeah, I listened
1: to. Who was it who did it for you? Well, you
2: really
1: picked up the
2: me?
1: Pen and said, I got to do this, man.
2: Oh, man. I think for my generation, because I was really attracted to like that pop rap sound, I'm like,
1: okay.
2: This is such a lame answer, but Drake just kind of had the jack.
1: That's not lame at all. That's not lame at all.
0: Drake!
2: Crazy.
1: Shut up. No.
0: Drake! Who invited this guy?
1: The first time I heard about Drake, I just started dating my wife and my nephews through her.
2: Yeah.
1: They were young. And they say, yo, this dude kind of sounds like them old dudes you listen to.
2: Right.
1: And my nephew Jalen, shout out to my nephew Jalen, he's a pilot now.
2: Oh,
1: he
2: wow.
1: put me onto the mixtapes.
2: So far.
1: And when I heard Drake and those mixtapes,
2: yeah.
1: I said, man, this kid is a problem.
2: Now, don't get me wrong. Early Drake, I was definitely
1: a fan. That's what I'm talking about.
2: Because I felt like Wayne influence. Like, I personally, yes.
1: You
2: I
1: mean
2: think he's
1: Wayne's ghostwriter?
2: That's true. What, Gilly the Kid?
1: He's one.
2: Yeah.
1: That's the other one.
2: Man, I don't know the other one.
1: What's no, Drake.
2: Oh, Drake. And
1: Gilly.
2: Oh,
1: they were ghosts. Yeah.
2: I didn't know that.
4: Was Mac Maine one of the writers, too?
1: Who was that?
4: Mac Maine.
1: Yes.
4: Okay. Yeah, I was about to say, you know how I learned about what ghostwriting is? Like, how you figure out a ghostwriter? So, you know the song Three Kings with Rick Ross, Jay-Z,
3: I was thinking of a different
4: Dr. Dre.
3: Kids, yeah.
4: So, somebody was telling me, they put me on something interesting. They said, listen to Dre's verse and rap it in Rick Ross's voice.
1: Oh, indeed.
4: And I was like, yo, mind blown.
1: Indeed.
4: And it's like, there's a lot of songs.
3: We've been doing that ever since forever.
1: Yes.
4: No, that was something that I was like,
1: but
4: I really
1: you know
4: paid
1: what?
4: Attention to. Like,
1: that's also the mark of a weak ghostwriter. Because
4: yes,
1: a good ghostwriter can write in your flow pattern.
4: Yes.
1: And unless you read credits, which is how I grew up with the liner notes of the CDs and cassettes, that's when you know, oh, wow, publishing by Antonio Hardy, Big Daddy Kane, and whatnot.
4: You'd be like, Antonio?
1: Well, yeah.
4: Somebody in the room. Look, somebody in the room is like, what? You mean Big Daddy? Oh, that's who that is. Like, yeah, when they produce, they go by their government. Bags.
1: Drake is not where you should hold your...
2: I just have to give the buffer. Sometimes people are like, okay, yeah.
1: Not at all.
4: See, like, young Drake, though... I give him his props. Special. He was putting his mark into the game, you know what I'm saying? As far as like the newer generation of rappers when he was coming in?
2: I think
1: pretty much.
2: Like the blogger.
1: He was cooling off that whole pop thing.
4: Yes.
1: Reminding everybody, you know, you can still do this.
4: He bridged the gap, I would say.
1: You know?
2: Cute, like that's during like the Kid Cudi era,
1: that's a name I haven't heard in a while. Yeah. No, Baby Bro brought him up once. We were having it was a heated discussion about Lil Wayne and Drake. And listen, I don't even want to go here because it got real bad.
5: Are we really departmentalizing our love for Drake right now?
1: We are talking with our guest who said he was one of his influences.
5: I just walked in. I mean, I'm just
1: Drake.
2: Like, just Drake was a massive one, and then like a lot of guys I picked and choose from like. Whoever was really going crazy in 2012, 2013. I can't think of names right now, but like probably early Big Sean was crazy to me.
1: Okay.
2: All those guys from Good Music. Like I get a lot of influence from Clips.
1: Okay.
2: Malice especially. Like right now I get a lot from him from that new album.
1: Okay.
2: Was it Let God Sort Him Out?
1: Mm-hmm. Okay.
4: Amazing.
1: Okay.
2: But yeah, a lot of East Coast.
5: Them too.
1: No, I ordered that album and it took me forever. He has no idea the lengths. I spoil these guys. You know what I get on my birthday?
2: What?
1: These little, this rest home was going to be great for you when you finally retire.
2: Oh, wow.
1: Sean said, I'm coming to visit you. Don't worry about it. I got you.
4: I told him, I was like, listen, when you get in that home, you're going to have the illest headshots. The best headshots. Everybody in there. You know what I'm saying? They're gonna be like, yo, Raj, who did

0: your pictures. Oh, baby.
1: Rob, what brings you in today? Are you on a publicity tour of sorts?
2: I kind of just wanted to come in, but
1: that's fine. Okay.
3: Nothing wrong with that.
2: Get some time on the mic, but I guess I dropped the album over the summer.
3: Okay.
4: Here.
3: Excellent.
2: Thank you.
3: Excellent.
2: And another album with my group, Don't Watch TV. We just dropped August 7th. It's like a boy band pop rap EDM sort of hybrid. Okay.
4: Very interesting. So,
2: It's good music. I got one song off that project I sent, and then another one from the project in the summer.
3: Okay.
2: New good song.
3: Now who's handling your production?
4: The iPhones thing.
2: My buddy Nick. Okay. NIC. Okay. He lives in Buffalo.
3: Okay.
2: And we've done a couple albums together, and he's more of like a pop sort of producer guy. He likes the JT, Timbaland. Early 2000s, Neptunes, a lot of that bouncy stuff.
3: Oh, listen, if he got Neptunes influence him, that's got to be insane.
2: He's one of the best. There's a song, I'm going to play Remission Statement. He did the beat for that one, and it's absurd. Yeah, out of this world.
3: Okay, I'm very interested, man.
1: Which one is the Sean, do you have that queued up? We can play some music and get
3: Indeed.
1: You situated
3: yes,
1: for a little
3: yes.
1: bit. But Rob Herko on the Lafayette Cafe.
3: Absolutely. Very interesting. Dad did an excellent job.
5: Herko, not Rob. Not Bob.
2: Robinator.
3: Robinator. Sandwich. A sandwich.
2: Robinator. I'm 749.
6: Are you Mac booking it today? Are you Mac booking it today, sir?
7: Even though I don't have a MacBook, but you know.
6: Oh, well, what are you
1: saying? He just called. You got an input jack on your laptop, Sean.
3: What is going on over here, man?
6: I got a headphone jack.
1: Let me play a quick set. Let me play a quick set, and then we'll get situated with the stuff that Herko's saying. ASAP Rocky on the Lafayette Cafe, yo.
3: Everybody messaging me, tell my not little Bauer. I didn't say nothing.

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1: Okay.
2: Okay, testing, testing.
3: Just push play, my brother.
1: No, you know he's very serious about it.

reminisce to remind. I think intention delivers shit that's explicit with spine. I sit behind a lot of peers while peeping the signs, depicting a boost, golden goose.

0: thought it was edited.
1: Wait, was it edited?
0: It should be edited.
2: Yes. But what?
3: Thank you, Daniel.
4: Run that back.
1: Okay, we're going to run that back. I don't know why that stopped. Yeah, I'm sorry.
0: That's weird it did that.
2: I felt like it did that last time I fucking did it.
3: All right. You got to get iTunes.

expressing with spine. I sit behind a lot of peers while peeping the signs, depicting a boost. Golden goose, position unwise, making new foes who I crack a rib at the barbecue. Nick wants a house by the beach, and I'm running more than a rhyme. Tore the house's guests and questions, stoking my soul in the fire. Drowning and screaming for space, no party is granted surprise. Knew my intentions were straight, stare at a gentrified place. All the shooting stars dissolved into a little mixture of wine. I let the boa constrict, I could've run far from design. Sending a message to innocences, yeah. I texted somebody who died, partly bipolar. You think I choose to be trigger happy? Kept up the act of existing. Imagine if hair was nappy, issue of mine would be non-existent. And bewilderment isn't as attractive. And yeah, this is the biggest distraction. This is an act for dramatics. It's this therapy shocking. Lee using clay to combat the feeling of being misshapen. Now make a couple of vases. I want a hug from the scene, but don't think I'd actually embrace it. Back to the medication and back to the wickedest statements. Actors intimidated are now to me very drakish. I said a blaze desire, it caused hallucinations. Yeah.

0: Yeah. More talent in my pinky than the one you use for coke. I'm abusing folks, so thunder stop in this region. Once I stepped away, every season come correct. Finding reasons to remain. I believe in Ultra's grievances, but he is not a threat compared to me. Severity is taught me how to live with more sincerity. Yeah, birth of 101 or younger, Roger Robbie's scared of me. I wanna sob him, carrying a life of thoughts disparaging. I can't just be a parody, I can't see what is there for me. I wanna be the hardest when the tea was low. When I would sing a Figaro to fill a home for me, I need to be alone. Yeah, and that's the shit that makes me wanna go. It makes me wanna go.
1: Hold on, all I gotta say is,
2: hold on.
3: We are like, everyone in the room is like, thank you. That's the appropriate. That is the appropriate.
4: That fool is
2: split. That's what you said.
3: Because everyone in the room was like,
2: a complete agreement. He's gonna confuse a lot of people.
3: He's gonna confuse a lot of people
2: because they hear him rhyming. They don't think.
3: I'm sitting. I can tell everyone in the room was like trying to figure out what to say, and that's all you can say.
2: We knew.
1: 2015 was I started writing. It was on vacation at the beach. I'm like, you know what? I was doing theater. I was in the arts. I've been in musicals. Okay. All that type of stuff. Went to school. I'm classically trained, singer, all that type of stuff.
2: So please, do you got a track where you're singing on it?
1: I don't have a lot. I do have one called
2: He's
1: Paradise.
2: He's gonna wreck a lot of cats, yeah. Man.
5: I just want to point out the same face y'all was making. That was my face when I was hosting, and he was rapping with my nephew, Private Money, Navi. And grabbed the mic, and the first interaction I had with him, it was cold out. And so I said, oh, my boy got on the shorts. He was like, biggest mistake. Got on the stage and started spitting. And I'm like, yo. And he was moving like it wasn't cold outside. See? He was spitting like it wasn't cold outside.
1: I knew it was going to get warm quickly.
5: So yeah. I was like, yeah, now we got to get him on the show. Yo, as soon as he got off stage, I was like, how you doing, Sean B? We need you on the Lafayette Cafe show. My boy Cello. My boy Danny. My boy.
2: Insane.
5: Because I think you was.
1: Wow, man.
5: He was the first person in the chat. I was like, yo, now we got to get him.
1: Yeah.
5: I ain't gonna hold you. I think I was really like,
2: but you know, we had,
5: I was like, yo, get him.
2: But yeah. See, we've had those shows where we had the guests say, well, Gangstar and so and so influenced me, but the sound didn't reflect it.
5: No, like his.
2: He said, yeah, you know, so I heard the early, you know, whatnot. And then he's like, yeah, so my man, the production is kind of like Neptune's internet.
5: Mm-hmm.
2: Your sound. Sounds around 96, 98,
5: like
2: lyrically.
5: Yeah. Shake
2: Creative.
5: Yeah.
2: Yeah.
5: Shake
2: and Creative. And you know what? The title of a project has to be Looks Can Be Deceiving.
1: Man.
2: It has
1: Who
2: to be.
1: Who actually did the production?
3: I might have to write that.
2: The production on this one.
1: My buddy Nick.
2: Okay. He was telling us with the Timberland and Neptune sound, the track flips.
1: We did a whole album together. It's like it's like an R&B pop breakup album. We did like
2: That's bananas.
1: 2 years ago. He's a great singer too, and I sang a lot on that one. So if you want to hear that,
6: yeah. The one thing I like about this show is like every now and then we'll get a guest.
2: We get that guest.
5: We get that one.
2: And we get that guest. But see, I knew something was bubbling when he's like, yeah, you know, so. Fat Joe, Flo Joe, and I said, nobody says Fat Joe.
5: No, I ain't.
2: No, even if you did like it, you don't go, yeah, Fat Joe.
6: Okay, so
2: no. I'm going to let him know.
6: I can go back down the line how many times I felt this way.
2: Yeah.
6: The last time, I think it was with Red Rum.
2: Like, oh, indeed. Totally indeed. Absolutely.
6: I mean, I was totally blew away with Red Rum. And before that, I can say Kionics.
5: That's how I felt about Bravo.
2: Kionics.
6: Well, Bravo, I already knew.
5: No, but see, but that was my first time when he the freestyle battle. Yeah. I had just randomly walked in, and he literally was
6: Bravo,
5: spitting. I'm like,
6: I've been on Bravo before he was going to school. So
5: I'm like, Chella, who is this? He's like, yo, check this cat out.
6: So, and then before that, I think before that, I can probably go as far. Like I said, Kionics, and then, you know, stop.
3: Don't touch me.
6: MF Skelm.
2: Oh, indeed.
5: Oh, yeah, so, he's a beast.
2: You know, I was thinking about the other cat that was in the news, and we had him up here. You know who I'm talking
6: GSL?
2: About.
6: GSL?
2: No, you know who I'm talking about. The Erie Canal cat.
6: The Erie Canal.
2: You know, that was the concept behind his project. You know who I'm talking about. And he was only up here one. You know what? He came up for a battle when we had the MCs up here.
6: Oh, we had a lot of guys up here.
4: I was going to say something, but we lied.
6: Tonight, anybody else who's come up here, we had a lot of.
2: But that feeling.
6: We've had a whole lot of superstars in this place.
4: All right. Go ahead, clock out.
6: Yeah. Thank you.
7: Does everyone have a good Labor Day?
6: Every now and then. You know, that artist.
1: I'm blown away, man. Thank you so much.
2: We're blown away.
6: Right.
2: Okay.
6: Right.
2: Just say I'm humble.
6: Don't feel like this is American Idol.
2: No, it's not.
6: It's not.
4: I mean this.
1: I'm waiting for Nick Cannon or somebody.
8: So you get down with these cats from Buffalo, but you live here, correct?
1: But I do for now, but I'm moving to Buffalo to make more music with them.
2: Sure. That's dope. Very good. That's dope.
6: I wouldn't doubt that at all.
2: Man. That's dope.
6: I wouldn't doubt
2: that. That's dope.
4: Yeah, my eyesight almost came back listening to him rap the first time. I had caught my eye doctor like, hold up.
8: You can drive home in peace now.
4: I was like, hold up.
1: First of all, this guy's in 23-degree weather. Right?
4: Yo, he was killing it. Like, literally, I had to go home mid-show to change because when I got there, it was sunny out.
6: So
4: and
6: we're I'm you know, a lot of times we can say this, but we be late to the bus sometimes. You know,
2: indeed.
6: We be late for the bus.
2: Indeed.
6: You know what I'm saying? I'm sure we're late for the bus. If he's already making moves in Buffalo, we're late for the bus.
2: We're late for the bus.
6: We apologize.
2: Yes.
6: We apologize. But without anything being said, bro, yo.
2: Indeed. This is what I'm always saying to you, Cello.
1: Thank you.
6: I'm not
2: This
6: nice
2: is
6: like
2: the
6: that.
2: Platform oh. for this show. This is why we're going to keep finding these hidden gems, man.
6: Yes.
2: This is it.
6: Yeah, and this is perfect timing because we have the award ceremony coming up
4: I just want to point out too,
2: this
4: right?
2: Be difficult.
4: I tell Keep people that. To email me Keep the music because right. what I'm gonna do at the end of the year, mm-hmm. like every year we do this or every long period, I'm gonna take all the music off of my Gmail and make a playlist.
6: There you go.
4: You know what I mean? So that
2: Which
4: one
2: is
4: day,
2: what Cello was gonna ask you to day, do anyway. Yeah, he was. That's how they set up for the award.
6: Steal everyone's music. That's okay.
2: But a couple of weeks back, I said this, and you know, homage to Danny, Sean. You are doing a phenomenal job finding this talent, man.
4: I appreciate that
2: and bringing us up. And I said that. I said this only. Second to this man, Danny would.
4: Yo,
2: like,
4: I went to this man's job
8: because a lot of the shows in town, you can attest to this. I know you can attest to this. Like, it's hit or miss. A lot of these shows, with purpose, aren't advertised super super high press. Sometimes it's often like, yo, if you know, you know.
4: But then also, I like the fact that when I met him, when I was on the stage, and I'm like, yo, this is the platform to get your music out, blah, blah, blah,
2: Absolutely.
4: This, that, and third. He actually reached out. And a lot of people were, oh, I'm going to reach out. I'm going to get
2: and
4: you
2: did
4: number.
2: Not. And then, well, yeah, consistent. Somebody else's
4: like,
2: fault.
4: If I didn't respond, he was, hey, bro. If I didn't respond and made a post,
8: what?
4: He was like, replying.
2: They thought Sean was Jerry Heller. Jerry Heller came in the office. What are you guys doing here? We're making music.
8: What venue was the show at, Sean?
4: High-end dispensary.
8: Okay, yep. Very good. Very
2: okay.
8: Good.
2: Okay.
1: That's my first ever Rochester show.
8: You bought
2: yeah.
8: that.
2: Wow.
8: You bought that.
4: Because he's performing with my nephew.
7: We might not be that late to the bus.
1: Not too late. I just moved here March 2025.
7: Ah, see, because so. I hate
4: him. Look, we're not too late. Not this late is the second all. Time here, y'all.
7: Y'all he's
4: not, we're not late.
1: Poster.
4: We're not too late.
1: If it's time 4 or 5, then you're off the
7: road. So you haven't been to Chris G's platform.
1: No.
7: Tony Rochester.
2: Okay.
6: Oh, you heard it here, folks. First, folks.
1: I'm trying, man.
2: No, listen.
6: Let's get it,
2: you're definitely first, gonna start. Listen, the tidal wave is coming, man. This is
6: wow. That is wild, bro.
1: I've been doing so much reach out this whole summer. That's like
2: good.
1: That's awesome.
2: You're doing the work.
1: I'm trying. Yeah. Man. I'm really trying.
2: You know, that was the whole Jerry Heller reference.
6: Don't mind me saying that you're gonna hit him with the left. Because he comes off like a
2: what did I say?
6: Like a fulfillment supervisor. Like he drives a forklift. Like,
2: no, you know what?
8: Bob, are you forklift certified?
2: No. No, you know what the whole perception will come off is like, you know what? Here's a guy that listens to the music.
6: But I like it.
2: But you're not as invested. But then they go, listen, they have no idea what's about to happen.
6: Right. I like it. And this whole
2: no idea how this is about to happen.
3: Don't I'll try.
1: I might change the color. This is like barf. whatever I can.
3: You're gonna see him. We're gonna see him next week.
5: I'm gonna be the one to say.
2: Oh God, no.
1: Get all the flowers on.
3: Hey, man.
5: I'm gonna say it, right?
3: You can get the gold teeth. That's okay.
1: Okay, good.
5: Chalo, do you mind?
2: No, none.
1: No canine.
3: No, you see, yo, listen, man. I'm down with Paul Wall, man. I'm with it.
2: Oh, God.
3: I'm with it. That last joint he put out was fire. Y'all heard the new Paul Wall? Fire.
1: I've never heard in my life.
2: No, what I did just hear was the new Everlast album.
3: The new who?
1: Oh.
2: The new Everlast album is incredible.
3: Hey, I was trying to make people.
2: Man. You didn't like it.
9: It's Everlast from the House.
5: Cello, can
2: Everlast
5: I pose something?
2: Everlast from the House of Pain.
9: Let my man opine. Actually, if you could.
3: I was joking about the Paul Wall. Everybody.
5: Oh no, I don't care about the Paul Wall. No, I just want to throw this out here, right?
1: You got it.
3: I was wondering if the viewers knew I was joking. Everybody like, really?
5: If we do the cipher at the award show this year, I need you there.
1: I need you there.
2: Oh, that's dope.
5: I need you there.
2: That's dope.
5: Like, I need you.
2: That's dope.
1: I'd love to be there.
5: You know what I mean? Even if you're just in the back like this and you say three bars, I need you there. The world needs to hear you.
3: That would probably be the award show right here.
5: Nah, we got
3: that shit was crazy.
9: Yeah, if you want to buy an award, just let us know which award you would like to vote on.
2: But I just want to use
1: Klarna.
5: Best new artist in the building.
2: I just want to hit the rewind real quick. What is your issue with Everlast?
3: Ooh,
1: I could tell that was.
8: I am so sorry. The next hour
2: are you going? Are you
1: a one? Whatever, who cares?
2: Are you going so through the like Whitey Ford thing? Is that it?
8: I'm going everything. There,
2: Everlast, everything.
8: We talked about.
2: Everything. No, we didn't.
8: No.
3: Yeah, he said no. We.
8: If you,
3: I'm not French.
8: If you, number one, if you want a mark for all three House of Pain albums, okay. go for it.
2: Okay.
8: No, yeah, hell no, you wouldn't do that. Why? Because you have a brain.
2: Okay. Well, see, you know what the issue is? That's fine. That. If you didn't like them, that's fine. But I'll put Everlast up against anybody want a problem with him, they're going to have a problem.
9: Boom, shoot, they're gonna have a problem.
2: They're gonna have a problem.
3: Boom. That was my joint though. I used to love that.
2: They're gonna have a problem.
3: When they put that on in the club, they wouldn't play it in the club.
2: No, I hear what you're saying.
3: But boom, shalak, lock, boom.
2: Which version? The remix or
3: the remix.
2: Remix has got the bouncing.
3: Boom, shalak, lock, boom. Yeah, that was dope. And then, I mean, back then we had the 90s music in the club. We had the underground in the club. We don't got the underground in the club today.
5: We don't have.
3: You know what I'm saying? You can walk in the club and hear, "How can I come to bring the pain?" When you walk through the door, you would hear that. You would hear Wu-Tang. You would hear that.
2: I'd be curious to ask your dad what he thinks about House of Pain.
1: I will. That's
2: just ask him about House of Pain.
9: Call it to the stage.
3: Better than House of Pain was the Fooshnickens.
2: Well, no. See, the whole point. I was just curious why Danny was like, "Come on!" And I'm just thinking,
3: see,
2: like, what?
3: Danny has to. First of all, we got to put Danny on to some things too. You know what I'm saying?
2: No, apparently he heard something that turned him off.
3: We had to put him on to the Beastie Boys. Danny don't like white boys.
2: That's crazy.
5: I like bananas.
8: I like Rob Herko, 5'8 Fever. Shoop is Latin, so not applicable. Yeah. NPR Danford coming in now. I think that Everlast coasted off of a few good hooks. And kind of, I don't even want to say doing the right thing at the right moment, but switching lanes, like his.
9: Didn't he go rock and roll?
8: He went acoustic.
2: It was the acoustic, yeah.
8: But he was playing with a band, right? He was playing with a band.
5: Come on, Scoob.
8: It really never evolved past that. Stanza rap A ends with an A. Stanza rap A.
2: That's not Everlast, bro. That's not Everlast.
8: We must be talking about two different people.
2: We are, because this dude went back and forth with Guru. Okay, and Guru is no slouch.
8: That song is terrible. Okay,
2: We're done talking.
8: You're talking about the Fed Up remix, and that
2: is terrible. Let's do something else.
5: Gotti, bye.
2: Let's do something else. Go ahead.
5: That's a Danny move.
8: Things never get worse on here when Roger and I quarrel. Which is what is happening now.
5: Gotti, bye.
2: If you like Everlast, it's crazy.
3: I will not.
9: You want to be the tie-breaking vote?
3: No, I will not get into that. I'm not.
2: no, listen. If you agree, if
4: this show is brought to you by Jeffrey
2: Man's Records that I like.
3: I'm gonna say this though. I thought out of the you had the Cypress Hill. You had, I'm just saying, in that little little packet was kind of like the
2: Muggs was a producer was on the first two albums,
3: right?
2: Yeah.
3: Where Muggs was who was messing with Muggs. Like, you even have Fushnikins, not Fushnikins. What did I just say?
2: Are you familiar with them?
10: No,
3: you don't know the Fushnikins.
2: I think you would. I think you. Chipfu.
3: You look like Chipfu.
2: Chipfu is a monster. Chipfu is a monster.
3: Okay, but
2: you like Wu-Tang Clan, right? They had that martial arts concept before they did.
4: I probably heard their music.
2: Oh, no doubt. Mugs again. Yeah, Mugs again.
3: So out of all of those guys, Funk Dubious, House of Pain, I think when it came down to lyrics,
9: House of Pain was the weakest.
3: They may have been the weakest.
2: I want
3: lyrically.
2: You to listen yourself.
3: They may have been the weakest lyrically.
2: Who's that? Everlast.
3: House of Pain.
2: To Funk Dubious.
3: To Funk Dubious.
2: Bro, are you? You are high today.
3: No. Funk Dubious was crazy, man.
2: He was.
3: Yeah.
2: He was crazy. You right in the porn. Now I'll take acoustic music. Over that any day.
4: Like it wrong.
2: Okay. Apparently, y'all believed in him a lot more than he did, because he decided to go into the adult film industry. Okay.
8: Rob Herko, are you aware of the Eminem song "Guilty Conscience" where Dr. Dre says,
2: "Yeah, when they're going back and forth."
8: Haven't you seen that movie, kids? And M says, "No, but I've seen the porn with Funk Dubious."
2: Exactly.
8: That pretty much cemented their legacy.
4: I did not know that.
1: I've heard that song. I've never.
9: Rob is the one who put me on the phone.
1: Indeed.
3: I went in the store and I'm just like, you know, I'm always on the wrong wall, and I go to the right wall, and he has, you know,
2: the top 10. They gave me the top 10.
3: And I'm looking like, fuck, what the heck? And you were like, DJ Muggs. As soon as he said DJ Muggs, I'm like, okay, let me check it out.
8: Money Rock On is a perfect rap song. Yeah. You can't debate that.
2: You're talking about a Funk Dubious song.
8: If you so love the sun, the money. Perfect song.
2: Which version?
8: The one with the Fender Rhodes keyboard.
2: Buck Wild production.
8: Right. So that's not to take anything away from Muggs.
2: It is if you're trying to get through the original version with Funk Dubious on the mic.
8: The
2: you need the Buckwild version.
8: The Buckwild remix with the Korg piano.
2: Exactly. Now, and that's
3: But mind you,
2: that's a solid joint.
3: We're gonna get back to Herb in a minute, but mind you,
2: I want you to check. Well, I really would like you to check that
3: you
2: out.
3: You are talking about a guy who's basically was a tribal. He's from they're like was he like Mexican?
2: Who's that?
3: Sun Dubious.
2: Yeah.
3: He was like, yeah. So
2: his whole squad, they were that sound basically reflected that. That's a good call.
3: That's what I liked about him. You know,
2: we talking about like in a battle.
3: Right.
2: Everlast is gonna give you problems,
3: I couldn't do Booyah Tribe. They were way too.
2: Listen, no one was telling Booyah Tribe they couldn't come in the club.
3: Exactly.
2: They were like,
3: right.
2: Here you go, take the mic.
3: I wasn't messing with Booyah.
2: And they rapped all night.
3: That was all.
2: Your dad, I promise, your dad knows. No. Who Booyah Tribe? Yes, he does.
1: He definitely.
2: Because they were Eazy-E security guards back at the label.
3: Yeah, you went to a concert with those guys. Cypress Hill. You wouldn't make it out of there.
2: The good part is that
3: marijuana.
2: They came to New York, and the West Coast artists at that time were having problems.
1: Okay.
2: Booyah comes in the house, deads all that. Everybody went to their corner, sat out. They did play that, man. These dudes is well over 6 feet.
1: Yeah,
2: swollen with muscles. They ask you for what you got in your pocket, what you got on my 40, homie. Whatever you want.
4: So you basically saying they came in the room.
2: The tradition.
4: So you saying they came in the room and said, "You sit down." You sit down.
2: No, you get a chair. You get a chair.
4: And the one rapper was like, "I'm gonna sit down, but when you walk out, I'm still gonna sit down."
2: Hey, he better not, because they hear it was excellent.
8: So. Back to the lecture at hand.
2: Oh,
8: God. Roger, the new Everlast album is called Embers and Ashes.
2: Yes.
8: What did you enjoy about it? What did you enjoy about it?
4: GSL wrote it.
2: He gave an interview today. With whom? I wasn't aware of this.
8: With whom?
2: Grandmaster Cass.
8: Hold on.
2: Shy Rock have their own satellite radio show.
8: I'm not hip. What's it called?
2: That's what it's called. That's their show. Their old school rap. You're not hip to their show?
8: No. What's it called?
2: That's what it's called. It's just them because they're.
8: That's too long of a title.
2: Anyway, he shared. There's a lot of things. A lot of things have happened to him, yes. And this entire album is reflective of that. The heart attack, his divorce from his wife, losing custody of his kids, getting his kids back. A lot of rappers out on the West Coast have fallen on hard times, had to put their stuff in storage. Lost all his stuff that he had in storage, unreleased tracks. Mm-hmm. You know, like I said, I know your dad is familiar with, at the very least, of who they are.
1: Yeah.
2: He lost all this unreleased music House of Pain had, stuff they did with Pete Rock, with Muggs. Oh, it's gone. All this stuff is gone.
6: I'm late to the party in this situation.
2: What's up?
6: You keep referring to his father. Do you know his father?
2: He's just telling me while we were listening to music.
1: Might, I don't know.
6: Oh, okay.
9: And his dad would play hip-hop when he was...
2: Right.
6: Oh, so yeah. That's what got you.
2: Me and his dad are the same age.
1: OG Herc.
6: Oh.
2: That's dope. That's a dope name, too.
1: He used to be DJ Herc in college.
2: Here we go. Here we go. Not the Herc. Look at you about this. If this was Herc's son, if this was Cool Herc's son,
6: that would really be
2: the problem.
6: Cool Herc would be proud.
2: How crazy this would be.
6: Cool Herc would actually be proud.
2: How y'all doing? Hello.
6: I think Herc would actually be proud, to be honest. He definitely would be proud of. But Cool Herc, no. What I'm about to say, your dad, that name does ring a bell for some reason. I'm not sure. What college did he go to?
1: He went to Penn State.
6: Okay. Mm-hmm. Okay. He went to an actual college.
9: Who else do you know went to the actual college, Penn State? Hmm? Who else do you know went to the actual college, Penn State?
6: Huh. Abdul Carter.
9: Yes.
6: I knew he was the. I'm all on it, bro. And Saquon Barkley also, man. Come on now, back
9: who
6: up.
9: Who else?
2: Let's get back to the guest.
9: Who else do you
6: please,
9: know that went to Penn?
6: Please get this Danny. Guy out of here. He's going to touch me again. Rob Herco, y'all.
2: Absolutely.
4: And we got another guest in the building, y'all.
6: Yes.
4: Just letting y'all know we got
9: happening. Okay.
4: Been all over the internet. Talking big.
9: It's me.
4: There we go. You know.
9: Yeah, it's me.
10: Talking to the mic, Lord.
9: Oh, okay.
2: Oh, it's above you.
9: Right there. I didn't even know where it was. Oh.
6: There you go. There you go.
9: Here we go.
4: It was like 2 G's.
2: Do you want to do the review or going to another?
6: We got the introduction going. Mm-hmm. We'll go into the review real quick. You have a review for us.
2: I told you last week I got you, didn't I?
6: Okay.
2: I'll never doubt you once again.
6: News and
2: baby
6: review.
2: Bro handles.
9: You get Diamond D's.
6: Okay, I'm sorry. You don't have an intro? Oh, I don't have.
2: What you got, Danny?
9: No intro?
4: What is
9: going
4: here? Rob Herco is going to spit the new intro.
6: Somebody beatbox. We got it.
2: No, please don't. Please don't.
4: Rob got you on the intro.
6: All you have to do is say somebody beatbox and someone's going
9: to
6: beatbox.
9: Nah, Rob might be able to.
4: Rob, give him the beat.
6: So, listen, everybody wants to beatbox. I'm telling you. Soon
2: please
6: you say,
2: don't beatbox during this.
6: Everybody's
2: ready.
9: Please don't beatbox.
6: Everybody's ready.
4: This news and reviews is brought to you by the one and only Jeff. I'm sorry. My fault.
6: I don't hear no music. Oh, you might want to turn it up a little bit.
4: I can't hear nothing.
6: Turn the power up. There we go.
2: Y'all, wow, hey, man.
6: Turn the power up.
2: Here listen, we go.
6: Yay. There's some 93 flavor
4: we got,
6: for you.
4: We got.
2: That is not 93.
4: We got Roger Jones with
2: that's like, I think that's 97, I think.
6: Oh, to be so precise.
2: Okay, are we ready to do this?
4: Yes. Okay. I was giving you a little intro.
2: Okay.
6: You know stop breathing on the mic.
2: Thank you. Somebody else has to speak into that.
6: They're going
2: to
6: recognize your huff and realize you've been
2: this is
6: them.
2: The Lafayette Cafe Hip Hop Music News. Okay.
4: We'll give you
2: Baby
4: no
2: Bro
4: intro.
2: Does the reviews. September 11th, 2026. This is definitely an ominous day. Oh, what's up?
6: I just got what you just said. News without the review.
2: Because Baby Bro handles the reviews.
4: I always got a review on that.
9: Right?
2: Let me do this.
9: I ain't even PB just rhyme with that.
2: Celebrating recent birthdays, Fab Five Freddy of Yo MTV Raps fame, QB General MC Shan, the First Lady of Def Jam, Nikki D, FemC, Foxy Brown, the man with the fame, Dana Dane, Mouth of the South, Ludacris, we just brought him up, Juice Crew Hitman, Big Daddy Kane, Crazy Drazy of Dos FX, Drink Champs, Real Champ, Nori, and happy heavenly birthday to West Coast Ruthless Records and NWA founder, Eazy-E.
9: Yeah!
2: Timothy Joseph, a.k.a. Buck Wild. I don't know if you saw this, bro. former Hot 97 co-host with his friend Star has passed away yeah. of an apparent fentanyl overdose. He was 47 years old.
6: That's Buck Wild.
2: That's crazy. If y'all is not DJ Buck Wild, some of y'all out there thinking about Buck Wild from DITC, no. This Buck Wild was a clown on the radio.
6: Do you think it's the actual drug that they're taking, or is it something that's
2: listen,
4: they're mixing it.
2: They whatever. I don't know. They said that
4: you watch Raising
2: they
4: Kanan.
2: Said it's apparent.
4: Yo,
2: y'all let me get through this because it's pretty long. Okay.
9: Hey, I'm ready.
2: In related news, New Orleans rapper Wacko has passed away.
9: R.I.P.
2: Wacko was one third of the group UTP that included rapper Skip and Hot Boys rapper Juvenile. Wow. The trio recorded the smash Nola Clap.
8: He's on early 2000s. He's on the Hustle and Flow soundtrack too.
2: It's insane. I like that joint was fire.
1: Nice.
2: Rapper Fat Joe is under fire for his heavy use of the N-word.
1: Joe Budden.
2: As a recent guest on Joe Budden's podcast, Joe described himself as the blackest man he knows and attributes his self-proclaimed blackness to hip-hop culture and being Afro-Rican. Joe's parents are neither. Okay, so this is yet another Fat Joe skipping over what's really going on, but they not letting up on him. He's all over social media.
6: How many rhymes have y'all heard from Fat Joe? Fat Joe says it.
2: Exactly. This is 30 plus years too late.
6: What's up with the cancel culture?
2: Hey, hold up.
4: Yeah, but I said they a little late for that.
2: And finally, Drink Champs host Nori is being sued by Carmen Bryant, mother of Nas, daughter Destiny, the public. Let me finish, y'all. The public. They haven't saw that. Carmen alleges 27 years ago, Nori forced himself on her at a packed New York nightclub.
9: Uh-oh.
2: She alleges an intoxicated Nori committed her by other club goers.
6: Did you say digital?
2: She further alleges she reached out. She further alleges she reached out to Nori. This is why you did so bad in school. She further alleges she reached out to Nori following the Cassie Diddy trial, hoping to quietly settle the matter, but claims he denied even knowing her. Carmen is seeking compensatory damages, emotional distress, and mental anguish.
6: Wait, you gotta
2: hold on. Hold on.
6: The people want to know.
2: Y'all horrible. I can't even get through the rip. Listen.
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4: You got live adlibs right now.
2: Listen, if you're familiar with Nas's baby mom, she's broke. So
1: I'm familiar with her like that.
2: You would be if you listen.
6: If I listen to who?
2: Me. Listen. Good God. You did horrible in school, man. Now I know why.
6: I'm supposed to already be familiar with it, though.
2: As a host on the radio, you should.
6: I have no idea what this woman is.
2: She put a book out, courtesy of 50 Cent, about 10, 15 years ago,
6: okay,
2: revealing her relationship with Nas,
6: Jay-Z,
2: and a number of other people.
6: Okay.
2: Well, basically, after the book came out, 50 was using her to go against Nas, basically, when they were beefing.
6: Okay.
2: And we find out after the book did whatever it did, she had been couch surfing and basically, like, she has no money. Her daughter, you know, got to age 18 years old. Nas took care of responsibility, made her executive producer on his Stillmatic album. She gets money from that. She's doing some other things. Mom is struggling.
6: Okay.
2: So that's one reason people think this story has floated. The other one is an alleged attempt by Vlad retaliating against Nori.
6: For Nori.
2: Because Nori has been putting him on blast.
6: Wait, before I say anything else.
2: Yes.
6: I'm going to
2: go back. Come on, go back.
6: I'm going to rub on this elephant
2: that's in the room. You do whatever.
6: What is digital penetration?
2: And that is an excellent,
6: digital?
1: Yeah. I'm glad I didn't see it. Anything was going on.
2: Listen,
9: I had to tell him what.
2: We had
9: something with digital penetration.
2: I'm on the radio. We can say wherever we want.
3: You can't say whatever you want, but you can say digital.
2: Anyway.
3: I didn't know what that was.
2: Anyway, this is starting.
3: I didn't know.
4: We about to get canceled.
3: Well, okay. No, we're not. Okay. Bring it back. Okay, we gotta get through the news real quick.
2: Yeah, we sure do.
3: Yeah, this was I was about to say
2: this was regular old news. You can't process.
10: We never had.
2: Go ahead. Overdose. Go on.
3: People of the Rochester, New York, we are sorry for our
4: antics. Shout out to my boy Jeffrey.
2: Their antics.
3: Our antics today. I
2: cannot wait until you got something important to talk about. I'm going to show you.
3: You have to understand.
2: I'm gonna tell you exactly
4: what me and Rob is doing, right?
1: Yeah.
4: We was giving you ad-libs, bro.
2: I don't need ad-libs, bro.
4: Because what you was doing, right? You know when Obama was like, Obama out, and everybody was like, that's what you was just doing.
2: At the end of the speech, he said Obama out.
4: Sometimes when Obama speaks,
3: we have guests.
2: Thank you.
4: First off, y'all about 15 minutes late.
3: We have guests.
4: You know when the preacher be talking and they be like, preach, preacher. If you don't want ad-libs, don't be eating.
10: We've discussed this. None of us go to church here except for you. So
4: listen, if you don't want ad-libs, don't eat.
2: That was the... Right. That was a Lafayette Cafe.
4: Right.
2: That was news.
4: Right. Thank right. You my very rapping much. Friends.
3: That's what I was waiting.
4: You know what I'm saying? That's like spitting a bar and nobody going.
3: Okay, Sean. We're good.
2: We are going to have a nice long talk after this show, my friend. Okay.
3: You about to get it beaten.
2: Go ahead. Hey, man. Y'all go ahead.
3: All right. In the building, we have introduce yourself on the microphone right now.
11: I am the biggest GLO to the 2 G's. Glow 2 G's in the building, man.
3: That's what's up. What's up. Yo, what brings you here today?
2: Yeah.
3: Besides being coerced by this man right here with the glasses.
11: I ain't coerced. That's crazy.
4: But y'all gonna bump his music, girl.
11: No, and not even that. Not even besides Sean coercing me to be here. I am here because I have been putting on for the town.
3: Facts.
11: Consecutive. I'm in an Al Glow rhythm. Right now,
4: I got the eye for it.
3: We've actually had you on one of our shows. A couple of the Green Lounge shows.
11: Yes,
3: that we had.
11: Sir.
3: I remember, but we never had you up here before.
11: I think I was up here with YSL Bam.
3: Yeah, you've up here. You've been here before.
11: Yep.
3: That's what's up. And for glad sure. to have you back.
11: Yeah, it's always good to
3: you
11: be
3: were
11: back.
3: You also in one. You were in a play that I was.
11: Oh wow!
4: Yeah. Oh, he didn't remember everything.
11: No, he did not.
3: And I know you can sing. That's how I know you can
1: there
3: sing.
1: We go.
3: So yeah. He was in a part. I'm just sitting there. I'm like, wait a minute. I know this person.
11: For sure.
3: But not for what you're doing. Yeah. So I mean, you're multifaceted. So that's what's up. We got a couple of people in here.
2: Yeah, I think it's rap. Sing.
1: Did you do theater in high school?
11: I did a lot of theater in high school.
1: Me too.
11: I kind of grew out of it as I got older, but yeah. That actor thing is like...
4: He's being humble, but I'm going to say it. He Seven Strader was like...
11: Oh my God.
4: Serenading oh on God. Stage, and it was viral.
11: Yeah.
4: I don't know if y'all saw that, but...
11: 1.5 million.
4: He showed folks that he is multi-talented. Not only can he rap, but he can sing.
11: Yes.
2: Okay.
11: Yes.
2: I can
11: do both.
2: Okay.
4: I know y'all be trying to be humble, but I'd be like,
11: I do. Like, I don't be trying to pop viral. Ish. Like,
3: don't think we don't know. We know what's going on in this
4: cello
3: hat. We know what's going
4: had
3: on.
4: Had eight
3: in
4: different
3: city.
4: Accounts and still went viral on each of them. Can't go viral on one.
9: That's one.
3: He's gonna don't mind him. He's gonna steal your views.
11: It's okay. It's okay. I can lose some and still be.
3: That's what's up. So you got any shows planned for the rest of the year?
11: I have a show tomorrow.
2: Okay.
3: Let's plug that show.
11: Okay. So yes. I actually just came from my video shoot. I just had a video shoot. Shout out my boy Sage Cruz.
2: Okay.
11: That's my boy.
4: Shout him out a couple times.
11: He's super dope. We just went crazy. I've been doing nothing but remixes. So anything that's trending right now or remixing, I've just been going crazy on it. Tomorrow I have part 2. It's a showcase Shout out to Privilege 39. They put in together a showcase where artists actually compete against each other. First part, your boy won. Okay. First place.
2: Okay.
11: I took home the money. So we about to see if we can do it again.
2: Okay.
11: We about to see if we can do it again.
2: Okay.
6: And I think I saw you again with the Robin-tainment when they were doing the that's where I think I first saw you.
11: Yes. Okay. And it's actually at that building. It's actually at so shout out Rab. Okay. We at Rab tomorrow night with it. It's about to be a time.
6: That's what's up, man.
11: Give me time.
6: That's what's up. Man. I still keep my ear out here. I still know what's going on, man. We got awards. Like I said, we got awards.
2: You don't know. None of us know.
6: We got awards coming on. I got to make sure I know everything that's going on around here.
11: For sure.
2: Mm-hmm.
6: My man came in here and blew our doors off.
2: Yeah.
6: I'm surprised y'all didn't just walk right in. We should have doors. We should have doors.
11: No, I love that. I love that.
6: Yo, that was fire. That was that. I love that.
1: I appreciate. Thank you.
11: Mm-hmm.
6: Sean, do you have some music?
4: Yes. You want some more Herco? You want some Glow?
6: We want some Glow. We just had some
9: Glow.
1: Do some Glow.
9: We already heard from Herco today.
6: We want some Glow.
1: It's one and done for me.
2: He said it's one and done.
11: Michelle, what's up?
6: He has this superiority complex.
11: Mm.
6: We have to adhere to it.
11: Superiority.
6: Yeah.
11: I like that word, though.
6: We have to adhere.
11: I don't know.
1: It's a title.
11: Yeah, I don't know.
1: It's somewhere in the mix.
11: Ooh.
9: You got it,
11: Sean? I mean, letters, you heard it, right?
6: Mm-hmm.
11: Okay, so play letter.
6: Say less.
11: Play letter. I like talking my ish.
3: World premiere. I love saying that. We got a world premiere, folks.

0: The way you
1: hey.
2: Well, that started very
1: good. That started, yeah, that right? started really nice. Okay, let's do it again. Let's try this again, y'all. Lafayette Cafe, where we rock our own radio. We do.

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They was waiting to hit this flow again. You think you better on the beat, you gon' have to show me then. I got a hot one to burn your chest, this ain't no shot of gin. We go to the toe, I'm on them ropes, but I still probably win.

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Or them niggas wipe your. I only got love for my gun, that's a fact. Me and baby trying to be.

0: don't need no help from Lex. Let's get it. When the city
1: knows your name, nigga.
2: Yes, sir.
1: Yes, glow.
2: Yes, sir.
1: Fire.
2: Yeah, that came
1: definitely
2: from
1: filling those joints
2: like,
1: right
2: that
1: there.
2: That came from definitely a place. Songs
1: edited. Wait, we got two guys talking on the microphone right there. I don't know what's going
3: like
1: on.
3: Two radio edited songs.
4: Radio what?
1: Hold on. Let's
3: radio edit songs.
4: Okay.
1: What are we? Sean.
4: Keep his receipts.
1: What happened? Well, what happened there? What is he reading to you?
4: No, I'm saying.
3: Are we back on?
1: Yeah, we're back on.
3: Okay.
1: The audience heard everything y'all were talking about.
3: Excellent. We edited songs.
4: That's fine.
1: No, I didn't hear it.
4: They need to hear that.
3: Tell me about what we just heard.
2: Okay. So the first song, which was Letter, like the more laid back. Melodic vibe. I've been rapping a lot lately, like literally hardcore rapping. And
3: why?
2: I'm like,
3: tell us why.
2: I've been hardcore rapping because my mom died.
3: Oh, my condolences. Our condolences.
2: I lost my mom like last year.
3: Our condolences.
2: I was about to literally give up on music. I'm about to stop anything. Like just had this I don't care attitude without my mom. I just feel like I couldn't do it. But I don't know. It's like a switch went off.
3: Okay.
2: And I'm like, get back to it, Glow, because that's the only thing that's going to save you. I don't know if you understand. I feel like I was dying.
4: There's your outlet.
3: What you're doing is what a lot of the artists, not the people who rap, but the artists, this is what motivated them to do what they were doing. Just what you said, that loss caused a rebirth. So you're getting it out. See? Yeah. You're getting out. You actually opened up something in yourself. Like I told you, that's not even my lane of music.
2: Yes,
3: but I'm
2: sir.
3: Listening to you. See, you believe. Mm-hmm. And you're making your listeners believe. Look, this is it. I hear a lot of that. And my wife will tell you. I'd get up from like, okay. My wife listens to a lot of that.
2: Yeah.
3: And I can't take it. But that... Right there. Yes, I really sir. Wish she was listening.
2: Oh, man. Thank you so much.
3: I really wish she was listening.
2: Thank you so much.
3: But, yeah, I definitely felt that. I felt that. I could see everything you were talking about. Bless. And they know me.
2: Bless.
3: But, yeah, man, it sounds like you on your way. You definitely on your way with that. Nice. Go, Glow. Tell me the story behind your name, Glow.
2: Ooh.
3: Come on. Oh, what is it? Explicit?
2: Nah.
3: Is it like the my review that set everything
2: nope.
3: off

0: I was feeling good. So when I started coming to school, this boy was like, oh, you done glowed up on us. I like that. I'm like,
1: so they noticed.
2: The hey, Gabe, so you got your moniker from
0: now
2: the
0: my
2: comment.
0: Brain. Now my glow. Brain started doing some. Yeah. Yo, you should just name yourself Glow. That's fire.
2: Okay.
0: That's fire. And then I added the two G's to it. Because I had a rapper friend that passed away. Shout out Huncho 2Gs. That was actually his name. So I just took the 2Gs from his name and added
2: you
0: it.
2: Wanna well, tell, you want to tell? You want to say?
1: You should already know. Yep. You already know that.
2: He's, yes. That's our, yes. Yes.
1: Basically, he's that's the, dope. The prince of the Lafayette.
2: Absolutely. Yes. His mom is our queen.
0: Oh my God. Oh yes. My yes. Gosh.
1: Yeah, he used to be here every weekend. I mean, every Friday he was here with his mom.
0: Miss him so
1: that's
0: much.
1: This is like basically a lot of where he got his hip hop
2: background
1: from.
2: And
1: that's
2: absolutely.
1: From actually knowing and running into a lot of the artists that walk in.
2: That's right.
1: The little kid in the back running around acting crazy. Little Ricky.
2: Yeah. No doubt. Out, man. No doubt.
1: It
2: rest
1: it
2: in peace.
1: Pains
2: Rick.
1: Me. Yeah, it pains me. It deeply pains mm-hmm. me.
0: Deeply.
1: Every time mm-hmm. I think about it. So
3: I want to give you roses because as somebody who's on the music scene. And somebody who's shot for gay pride, black pride, all of that, you're yes, bridging the gap for those who are going through what you've gone through and they're like, you know what, ain't nobody gonna listen to me as a rapper, ain't nobody gonna really
2: that's
3: look
2: right.
3: at me and
2: that's
3: take
2: right.
3: me serious.
2: That's right.
3: And literally I've said this hosting anytime I've ever seen you since I've met you
0: mm-hmm.
3: it could be somebody's baby shower. It could be somebody's repast. If you ask Glow to pull up, Glow's performing. Glow's gonna give it A1 every
0: sure.
3: trip, right. and I
0: for
3: respect
0: sure.
3: that. And I
0: thank
3: and
0: you.
3: I'm gonna slap you up because, like I said, man. You're bridging the gap for those who are like who are making that transition. Who are like, okay, is it all right to do this? Dang, who else in the game is doing that? And you're that like not for you're the first person that I'm seeing doing at a high level to where it's like everywhere. Like if I go on my Facebook right now, I'm gonna see you. You know what I'm saying? There was a point in time we weren't in friends, but I kept seeing you because you're in
1: yeah,
3: the algorithm.
1: You have that personality.
3: Yes.
1: I'm not gonna
2: oh,
1: lie.
2: Indeed.
1: Yeah.
2: Indeed.
1: We know you're gonna know when you're in the room. You know, yes. like yeah. So it's that. And that's a good personality
3: yes.
1: to have.
3: It's like when you post, we know when you post because it's like it's it means something. Like literally, the past two videos Sage shot for you, they both got 500 plus views.
0: Mm, yeah.
3: I'm not talking about likes or comments.
0: Day,
3: yeah. You know what I'm saying? I'm not talking about shares.
1: Some people embody the city of Rochester.
3: Yes,
1: you mm-hmm. know what I'm saying. So you can almost synonymize them when you.
2: Sean is doing his thing, bringing us with this talent.
1: Because
2: he's doing his thing.
1: Keep it real, Sean. You're just using the moniker to get girls.
3: Nah, listen, I'm going to be honest with you. You can't even say that with Glow right there.
0: I've been locked in, man.
3: Because
0: I've been locked in.
3: Glow, take my girl, man. What you talking about?
1: He's just out here telling everyone who we know what you're doing. We know what you're doing.
2: Make no mistake, you still get the lecture after this show.
1: But he does get us artists. I mean,
2: oh,
1: but
2: that's
1: that,
2: it.
1: So he does get us.
2: How many
1: artists.
2: Weeks back did I say that?
1: He's got a lot of numbers too. So stop playing. He got a lot of numbers. But I'm just saying, he gets us numbers.
0: Oh yeah,
1: too. He gets us artists also.
0: Oh yeah,
1: which is.
2: I'm loving this though. I really am.
0: Yeah,
3: it's crazy.
0: Dope.
3: Super dope.
1: I'm getting Sean in trouble with
0: very
1: all of his
0: two
1: female
0: dope artists. Very extremely dope.
1: Blowing him up right now.
0: Mm-hmm.
1: Blowing him up right now. That's what the radio's for. Blow you up when you get
3: like
1: home.
3: I'm about to text a few people. Like, remember when you said no Glow? That's what you was talking about when you fronted on me about going to go get Dunkin' Donuts. You said no Glow. You was with Glow. Okay.
0: All right, yo.
2: Right. Dunkin' Donuts.
0: I like it.
2: Sounds
0: I like
2: stupid.
0: It. I like it.
1: That's not what.
2: Exactly.
0: Yeah. It was going
2: welcome
0: together.
2: Welcome to my world.
1: It was
0: going
1: just
0: together.
1: Going together,
0: yep.
1: right? Yeah,
0: it was. Going
3: you didn't get it.
1: It was okay.
3: I got stunning on.
1: This is the radio, so we can't see you, so no one can see what you look like. So just be whoever you
0: just
1: want.
0: Be yourself.
1: Just be yourself.
3: Yeah. I'm always myself. That's why my following is the way it is. You know what I'm saying?
0: Pop it.
3: Pop me whip.
0: Just pop
2: yes.
0: it.
2: Yes.
3: Wow.
2: Yes.
3: You know.
0: Okay.
1: Did you have to flex on us?
0: He
1: like
0: did.
1: That?
0: He Word. Really
1: was it,
0: did.
1: Was it really that necessary? This is
2: you
1: the no flex zone.
2: My fault. Working when you were young.
0: Yes.
2: The emceeing really, the emceeing and the singing. Where did this start?
0: Oh, this probably all my life. Nah.
3: When
0: singing started. In a tub at 4 years old.
3: When you saw David Ruffin go, I am David Ruffin.
0: This is right. The singing
1: I
0: literally.
1: Right. I didn't know where that was
0: going. I didn't even know I could sing. I didn't know. Okay. I was just singing. My mom just busted in the bathroom. She thought.

0: somebody else is in there.
1: Oh, really?
2: Like, oh, so they found out at an early age that you had a voice. Okay.
0: Like, is that true?
2: Roger, she opened
0: so
2: the
0: by the
2: that's
0: age
2: how, that's
0: she
2: how is, you learn.
0: By the age of six, I had to be front row and center in the choir.
3: Really?
0: By the age of six.
2: So that was going to be my next question.
3: Okay.
0: By the age of six.
2: Because I do remember you having a church background.
0: Yes.
2: Right?
0: Yes. Okay. A huge church background.
3: I can hear that, but I can hear that in your speaking voice that you have a church background.
0: Yes, my godmom is a minister at a church.
3: Okay.
0: Church is heavily instilled.
1: You can peep that when you're doing your R&B. Like how you get you do that Fantasia hand.
0: I do. It come out of me every now and then. But rapping, I didn't even know I could do that.
3: Really?
2: Okay.
0: So I just tried.
3: So when did that bug hit you?
0: So Baden Street days when I was going to number 9 school.
3: Baden Street. Goodness.
0: They was doing their little rap ciphers on the basketball court like every day, and I used to just sit there amazed, just watching. I'm like, I think I could do that.
3: Okay.
2: Okay, so that's something I want to know. Okay, because you guys are a little younger than me and probably...
3: Go ahead. That's why he brought this up. That was the whole reason for talking about the age. So he can go and definitely...
2: You wasn't even a twinkle in your father's eye when this guy was... But I'm just kidding. But anyway, like...
1: descriptive.
2: Like what really, like besides like just learning and hearing other people, what actually gave you the actual notion that, you know, putting words together on a piece of paper would actually, you know what I'm saying,
3: be your future,
2: you know what I'm saying?
1: I'm not gonna lie.
2: Because it's hard to say, you know what? I mean, it's been easy lately, but it's hard for someone to say, you know what? I'm going to make this a profession. I'm glad to get into this and do this.
3: And be serious.
2: And be very serious about it.
1: I mean, Rob? For me, it was just like a constant obsession that I couldn't get away. Like, I literally tried to step away from music and step away from, like, I was so obsessed with rhyme schemes and trying to make things sound gooey and, like, not gooey and just, like, really mess around with words. And then I found, like... how to punch, how to set up. That's why I started watching battle rap and then, like, all that stuff.
2: Okay, nice.
1: I don't know.
2: Okay.
0: He's almost saying everything I want to say.
2: Because I'm saying, no, I'm asking a question because
0: the
2: words
0: that he used,
2: right?
0: Obsession.
2: We hear we hear
1: you
2: people.
1: Can't stop it.
2: We hear people a lot every week.
1: Yeah.
2: So, but and I can hear when people have a lyrical content to their
3: right.
2: mind.
0: Yes.
3: Right.
2: Where it's not even like it's hard. It's just gonna those words just come.
0: This
2: to you.
0: This is where I think when I say it's God given.
1: Yeah.
0: Because I couldn't turn it off.
2: Okay.
0: Bad as I wanted to get music, I kept hearing beats in my head. It's like everything I would look at had music notes on it and everything just was turning musical.
2: So which one of you can really freestyle, like freestyle off the top of the head?
1: I used to be really nice.
2: I can tell.
4: You said drop a beat and let him go?
2: No. I'm asking because... Because there's definitely a difference from your writing and your
3: absolutely
2: but there's a like when you say a God's gift.
0: Yep. Mm-hmm.
2: Some of us, you know, we have zones.
0: Mm-hmm.
2: I can remember playing keys one time and getting so into when I'm playing that I could, you know, get up, walk away, come back and drop right where I was. I remember my God bless his dad, my homeboy Paul. His father was a minister, so he was playing drums on the Arsenio Hall show.
3: Okay.
2: And he said he was playing. And he, in the zone, completely in the zone, threw the stick in the air.
0: Uh-oh.
2: And was thinking to himself, like, oh, my God.
0: Right.
2: But because he was in such a zone, boom, came right down. And
3: that's crazy.
2: That zone is what I'm talking about.
1: I learned that from Michael Jackson.
2: And I know that when you're rapping and freestyling, you can hit that zone where I've seen rappers do it.
3: Right.
2: Where, you know, they would, I mean, I've set and I've watched rappers from here. Maximilian, for one.
3: Indeed.
2: Hit a zone.
3: Same here.
2: Hit a zone. And just nothing, everything came to it. It was so perfect and it was so on time and everything made sense. So that happens when you have that skill. And I can hear it, and you can hear it in the rhymes that they write. Like, oh, wow, he actually put that with that. Okay, he didn't stop, put the pencil down and walk away and think about that.
0: Exactly.
2: That came like that. So, and that's what the gift is.
0: Yeah.
2: You know what I'm saying?
0: And that's why I put it together. I'm not even gonna lie, I could do both.
4: So my question
2: you
4: is,
2: have to. I could tell.
0: I could do
2: that's
0: both.
2: Why I asked
1: really
2: the question.
1: Have to.
0: I could do both.
4: The people
0: want to
4: know.
0: I'd rather freestyle sometimes because if I feel like if I do right, you're giving my brain time to expand. Now I can think about dictionary. Now I'm metaphors. Now I'm punchlines. Now I'm messing you up.
2: We cannot freestyle on the air because it'll naturally come out unless they do like Jadakiss. Can you self-censor yourself?
5: Yeah. Possibility.
0: Yeah.
5: That's you know it's crazy.
1: I
5: just want to throw this out there. It is a possibility. You know what it's called? It's called control.
3: Yeah, you got to have control. That's the thing. When you freestyle, you can freestyle without cursing.
0: You got to have control.
5: That's why I always
0: bring up. A lot of people don't have that. I don't know if it's too much control.
3: And Big did that the very last freestyle. Yes. Prime example. In LA.
5: The very last one he did out in LA.
3: Freestyle and then he said, I want to curse.
0: And you cannot curse.
5: That was the number one rule. You cannot curse.
0: Freestyle Fridays on 106 and Park.
5: You cannot curse.
0: You could be in the zone.
3: You out of here. Mic's off.
2: That's why I think a lot of it is written. That's why, because you want live air.
1: Sometimes.
5: Well, you know that blind dude couldn't
0: shout out Blind Fury. I was just about to say that.
3: Blind Fury.
0: Shout out Blind Fury. Well,
5: the mic was here.
2: He was crazy. Like the one gimmicky thing that I was really into. Blind Fury was killing
0: me. I loved him.
5: Look what Brad
0: I loved him.
1: He was tough.
0: I loved him so much.
5: Cello has to see that.
2: What did he say? What did Pimp say? We hear you, Pimp. What did he say?
5: While we laughing, I want to know when are we going to see him? When are we going to see a Glow Rob collab?
2: I can't. You know I can't see that.
3: Oh. And both of y'all sing? And both of y'all, that would be bananas.
2: He definitely stole your award.
5: Yeah. Stop giving them to
1: Glow has like the best.
2: And he got it on his mantle like
0: thank
2: he
0: you,
2: wanted.
0: Thank you. Rob always praises
2: me. He got a little record under it, too.
1: That's all I do.
0: Thank you, man. But no, you can, whenever Rob's ready.
1: Yeah, man.
3: Yep.
0: Whatever. Doesn't matter.
3: That would be dope.
0: That would
2: I
0: be
2: can see a dope compilation.
5: Just don't do it on a YouTube beat.
0: Oh no, I don't use.
1: No, I can't do that.
0: Okay. They have this thing now. They have this thing now where you can make your own beats.
5: Oh, you hear that?
0: You do not have to go on YouTube. You can literally go in your phone and go.
1: And it'll make a whole beat for you.
0: ChatGPT is crazy. I'm telling you.
3: My wife lives for it.
0: Yeah. It's like the new,
1: Listen, for everything.
2: Yeah. Okay, so that was a question I had last week.
3: What's that?
2: One of my favorite songs that I've just gotten so... Rubbers. That's my favorite song.
0: Oh, wow.
2: I know it's crazy, but I love that song. I mean, Raj is looking at me like, he's
5: vulnerating. I'm not screaming that out.
2: I love that song. I don't know why. It's just stuck on me.
1: It's so catchy.
2: It's designed to catch you.
5: Rubbers. Yeah. Pause.
2: And it got me. I'm sorry.
5: Stuck on me.
3: What's going on? John said pause.
5: What's going on? Danny, what's going on?
2: Roll the cameras, folks. But no, I'm just saying, how do we feel about AI helping out our creative processes?
5: How do you prompt it?
0: Mm. Well, it ain't helping me to do nothing but make a beat.
1: I'm not using it for lyrics, songs. I'm not doing any of that.
0: I'm not doing that.
1: No.
0: My creative mind is too elite.
1: Because you'll get lost in it.
0: Yeah.
2: You definitely could.
0: Yes, you will get lost. You will get hooked.
2: And then you end up like Phoenix lying on camera that it's not AI when it's...
5: like Facebook, when you post it, don't be like AI content on top.
2: He actually lied and said it's not AI.
0: Man.
2: Then they went back and... It has a generational stamp on it. So I mean, you can find out where it came from.
0: For sure.
3: That's a shame. You started performing
1: with like the accent and stuff.
0: Yeah, no,
2: right. And he doesn't even know what to do with his hands because he doesn't. He can't rock to the beat. He didn't make it.
0: That's no good.
2: But that's not it. But. Cello loves that song. And I'm going to play it. I'm not going to play it.
3: Please don't.
6: Ain't no AI rapper ever tagged me and 100 other people in Facebook 11 times a day saying, share my
7: shit. Rubbers for me, please.
6: Calm down.
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6: Our guest today, as we're winding down a little bit, we got to head into a music break. 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Where do they go?
0: 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We go by the name of GLOTWOGZ. Glow 2Gs, man. They're going up. Shout out to my 1.5 million views.
3: Hmm.
5: Shout it out.
3: That's crazy. Shout it
5: out. Talk to him.
3: Gosh. All right, Rob.
1: I think I got to come with some confidence on this one. It's H-I-R-K-O. On Spotify, Apple Music, Pandora Music. Rob Herko, R-O-B-H-I-R-K-O.
0: For sure.
1: On all platforms. Yeah, check it out.
3: That's dope.
2: Wait, I have you on Facebook, right?
1: I think so, yeah.
2: Yes, I do. And I see your, why did you say your name, Rob Herko? I see it. I was looking for just the Herko, but I see the Rob Herko.
3: That's funny.
2: Rob
3: Herko.
2: Yeah, he's definitely, that's pretty tough.
5: You know it's great marketing? What would you do for a Herko bar?
2: No, do not listen to this man.
3: What did we talk about before with the whole burger thing? No.
5: You don't got to do the tune.
2: That King Cards.
5: You don't got to do the tune, but that's a
3: no.
2: Salt me stacking chips.
3: No.
2: Left me standing in the rain.
3: No.
1: Now I got a heavy diamond chain. Hashtag turn the topic.
2: My pocket's getting bigger.
6: New remix from me and Cello.
2: Did we do this?

0: 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And that's it. And education.
1: Peace parishioners, onlookers and listeners, visitors, keeping the consumption conspicuous. Kids graduating from public schools and

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I may not be here, I'm feeling like I might just leave before I start a fire or a fight. They say in the six bands, I hire for the flight, so I may be a hitman for hire.

0: 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And that's life.
1: And education.

0: pray the streets don't take what's left of me. 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
1: We are back on.
2: Ladies and gentlemen,
1: we are back on.
2: Today is September 11th.
3: Yes.
2: The anniversary
4: of 9/11.
2: Of the blueprint.
3: Oh, okay. We opened the show with it.
1: Yeah, I was opening the show with some blueprint joints. Yeah.
2: I wasn't here.
3: Yeah, I know. We was waiting for you to come busting through the door. I said anything will get him here.
2: I did bust
3: the last song.
1: He just walked in for me. You know what amazes me the most is that the story of Trump. You know what I'm saying? We never even knew that he was in the buildings getting, you know, doing things like that. We didn't know.
3: We didn't know. What are you talking about?
1: What he was doing in the building.
3: What are you talking about?
1: Trump was in the building.
2: We're getting
1: in the buildings before they fell.
2: He was holding up
1: floor 76 for the people to get out.
3: I'm not even making a joke about this, man.
1: I'm serious.
3: I'm not involved.
5: He made the joke. You're
3: exactly.
5: Made
3: Felix.
2: Huh? I thought I was going to say, I didn't make the joke.
1: The police now. Oh.
2: No, I'm like, blueprint is, you know how I feel about Hov.
1: Brush off your shoulder, huh?
2: How I feel about Hov.
1: Oh, no. They said something bad about Hov today. We ain't saying anything. We went through a whole show without saying anything bad about Hov.
3: Shout out to Edwin Graves. He's been sending me these posts all day. Greatest rap album ever dropped.
2: I don't send stuff like that.
3: And I said, you know what? It was a dope album from start to finish. And I said, here's how it finished. And I sent him the Ether video. This is how it finished.
6: Listen. Sean, how old were you in 2001?
2: I was in the fourth grade.
6: I was in seventh grade.
2: I was in Ms. Obrecht's class.
4: That's too long.
2: The only reason I remember that is because literally we're sitting in class and the teacher just came in running.
3: How old were you?
6: In 2001, 10 months old. So you were a wee herco.
2: I was a wee herco.
1: He was rapping like cuckoo gaga.
3: Look at that look.
6: You probably weren't alive.
4: I was only seven.
6: Oh wow.
3: 7 years old.
6: So Raj, I went to Media Play the Friday.
5: Raj was 39.
2: Danny missed his flight. Let him have his moment. Danny missed his flight back home that day.
6: Yeah, I did.
3: You went to Media Play.
2: He's like, oh my God.
6: I went to Media Play to buy the blueprint that Friday
2: because he missed his flight.
6: I know I did, but everyone in me, like, it was dead.
2: Because he missed his flight and happened to look up and was like, oh.
1: That's why you got out.
2: Yeah.
3: The Media Play, you were saying. They were talking.
6: One of the albums that obviously is not an inside job, so I'm not going to say that in poor taste, but really kind of set up what New York.
3: I know where you about to, which album you to coupe.
6: That
3: the,
6: one.
3: The cover with the World that, Trade blowing
6: that
3: up
6: one,
3: on
6: and
3: it.
6: Also you. You are hip to this. Cannibal Ox,
3: yeah.
6: The Cold Vein is just a brute. Like that is the Twin Towers fall.
1: I was on that album.
3: I was walking into work and couldn't get in the front door because everyone's watching the monitors that we had. We used to play videos on, and it was showing the tower.
1: You know what I was doing?
2: Huh? They rolled the big TV.
3: I was at
2: wheels,
3: FYE.
2: You
3: know? Okay, very good. FYE at Ronda Quay Mall, and they had the monitor showing.
2: Nostalgic.
3: They were showing all the.
6: The wall went wild.
3: Well, when the second plane hit,
2: 500.
3: Everyone started screaming, and the customers that were in the mall started running, like going up the escalator. The police. They called the police in because they need to escort people because.
1: Rochester got like that? Normally, we just be looking at
3: the
1: it like,
3: mall.
1: Like, wow.
3: And the mall.
1: I can remember going into the store and
3: what store?
1: It was a corner store.
3: Okay. And, wow, the danger. And, you used the danger.
1: No, it wasn't dangerous.
6: Cello under a lamppost. Why he's got his hand closed.
1: I'm touching my microphone.
2: He locked the door. You hear me? He ran in the corner store. He was like, oh, 9/11. The store clerk locked the door.
1: I'm going to say this seriously. As it happened, I didn't believe it.
3: Okay.
1: I was just like, this isn't really happening.
2: That's how I felt when Kobe died.
1: But not in a sense of, oh my gosh, in awe. I was, from the beginning, a skeptic.
3: Same here.
1: I'm sorry.
3: I was a skeptic. I told you, I walked in the door wondering why everyone was standing around the monitor.
1: Right. I walked into the store and I'm like, yo, and the Arab gentleman was watching the state. He was watching the TV.
2: You said it right.
1: I have to say it right.
2: Some people say it wrong.
1: So he turns.
2: They don't know the difference.
1: He turns around and he looks at me, and I'm looking at him like, yo. He's looking at me like, what happened? I'm looking at him like, yo, what happened? Like, you should know more than I do. But he didn't. He was just like, what is, I don't know.
3: What do you mean he should know more?
1: I'm trying to crack a joke. But I'm saying, but he was.
6: Chello and I are gonna get into 9/11 conspiracies off the mic tonight.
1: He definitely looked at me like, I have no idea what's going on right now. It was more fear. It was just as much fear
2: on his face. We'll never be able to go to Kansas City.
3: Like I said, when that second plane hit and seeing everybody like running.
4: Yeah, that was crazy.
3: They closed the gate. Yeah. They called and told us, they said, we're going to contact you in 20 minutes to maybe shut operation down and just go.
1: Listen, Xerox said, no work today. I was like, yes!
3: You were at the corner store and you're supposed to be at work.
1: Hey, I had to get a blunt. Xerox. I had to get a blunt before I got there.
3: Here we go, Rob. See this?
1: I had to be to work at 8:30.
2: This is the Lafayette Cafe Show, and thank you for Glow for pulling up and Herc.
3: Yeah, of course.
4: Anytime.
2: Thank you so much.
3: Anytime.
1: We apologize to the community of Rochester, New York.
2: Y'all can catch the show. Yeah, if you missed it, you can catch it live on Cello's Facebook or Sean B's Facebook.
3: Don't let Naima guess you up.
2: Make sure you follow us. And thank you. Next, we got Afri Soul Radio with Naima. She's
1: going to
2: come with the vibes and do her thing.
3: I got 3 hours.
2: And we are out of here. We got to take a pic.
1: Okay. I apologize after every show. I'm sorry. I apologize after every show. I'm sorry, folks. We got music.
7: You go be sorry. Seriously, the first time I saw you at High End, out of this world. Was that the one that you did the line?
8: Mm-hmm.
7: That was
8: other room.
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1: Welcome, y'all. Hope you're having a great evening. We're about to start the show. It is September 11th, 2026. I'm blessed to be here. Let's rock out.

0: Welcome to Afrosoul Radio. I'm your host, Naima Nateri. That was Little Sims and Lydia Quito. That track is called Only. I think it's kind of smooth. What y'all think?
1: Yeah, I like
0: you
1: it.
0: You liked it?
2: I liked it.
3: I appreciate that Little Sims is still kind of a if you know, you know.
0: We know here at Afrosoul Radio.
3: Absolutely.
0: We know.
3: Gray Area was my favorite rap record of 2019. Mm-hmm. And I feel that she's grown in popularity, but not a household name. And again, I think that's good because that's it's good. Like, oh, you like, so you just conversing with cats, but oh, you like Lil Sims?
0: That's you know dope. Who Lil yeah. Sims is.
3: Right. Mm-hmm. Probably more popular in her motherland of England than here in the States. But like I said, it's still very much kind of an underground thing. Like, oh, you hip. You are hip to Lil Sims music, you know.
0: Exactly. Thank you for the segue. We're going to open away as we do every Friday from 7 to 8. Like calling our ancestors into our space. It is their shoulders we stand on, and we hope we are making them proud. I'm going to start with my list. It's long. Bear with me. Elijah Jane Pickin McIntyre, Alice Walker, Rosalie Brooks, Ruth Funderburk, Eddie Mancia, Guy Errol Georges, Louis McIntyre, Reuben Walker, Lonnie Brooks, Ernest Kinney, John McClain, and Baba Haru Samaj, Ruby Brathwaite, Christine Fox, Gladys Kearney, Anita Meekins, James Bay Meekin, and Pot War Georges, Michelle Fox, Anthony Aiken, Camilla Brooks, Tanisha Fields, Keani Daly, and Willie Brooks. My dear friends, Jeanne Palmer Cook, Yolanda Martin, Lisa Pitts, and Kieran Amir. I want to say rest in peace to Buckwild of the Star and Buckwild duo, famous morning show from Hot 97 in New York, in the tri-state area, basically. But he was one of those shock jock icons. Yeah, you just had to be there. Jamie?
2: Oh, yo. Shouts out to just, you know, the world and everyone, but the family, the Solomon, the Saps, you know, everybody, you know, because it's a lot. Our list is long, too. All the family, though.
0: Shouts out to everybody. I just cut mine off. Danny K.
3: I just want to give dap to everybody out there who is trying to make the world a better place, especially make the better world a better place for young people today, because that's not easy. And now more than ever, I say this a lot, I probably say this every time here, the young people need to be dealt a fair hand. So props to you if you are part of making that happen.
0: I think it's SMD's birthday today, Heavenly Earth Day.
3: Yes.
0: Shout out to SMD.
3: We miss you, Sean. Thank you. Thank you for everything that you did while you were here in the physical.
0: Yes. And shout out to everybody who lost their lives during the 9/11 tragedy in New York City and in the Pentagon and in just pretty much everybody.
2: You're gonna say the field in Pennsylvania.
0: People who still fighting a good fight. Rest in power. And like that, Afrosoul Radio is officially on. So let's talk about it. 9/11. What say you? Were you there?
3: I was not there. I was not there present in the physical going, Does this vibe seem weird to you guys? We're off to the races.
0: We only have an hour.
2: I was a child.
3: Go ahead, Jamie. You first.
2: Sixth grade.
3: Nope.
2: Sixth grade. And I was in health class, and my teacher would just have the news on already. Mm-hmm. That was like a thing that we would do. We would do like
0: current events.
2: Mm-hmm. So the news was already on, and then we just seen a plane hit the World Trade Center because it was like one had already hit, and then we seen the second plane hit basically. So it was pretty crazy because like it was like Today Show, and then they cut over to that. Yeah, it was like first period, so it was real early in the morning. 9 o'clock. So it's just like from there, we just watched it throughout the rest of the day. Some folks went home. Some parents came and picked up their children. The ones that stayed, I actually had a history teacher, so we just stayed in the class and just talked about it and how it would be, you know, looked at in history and how we would be looking back at it.
0: Let's look back at it, seriously.
2: Yeah.
0: Danny, where were you?
3: I was in seventh grade, and as always, I kind of have a bit of a grim humor associated with my memory of the event. Seventh grade, Brighton Middle School, I was in sign language class. Our teacher was deaf, and we did have an interpreter. So the principal comes on and announces that planes have struck the Twin Towers and the Pentagon. The interpreter signs this to the sign language teacher, as she obviously does not hear the announcement over the PA. Mm-hmm. And the sign language teacher is like, okay, whatever, back to, like, because what do you make of that?
0: Right.
3: And it just to, you know, we all here, all of us here can hear with full tilt. So you appreciate your five senses end of the day, because it is kind of a communication, like a plane with what? Like homegirl thought it was just like an accident. Mm-hmm. Right. But you pick up on the gravity by the end of the school day, the work day. We're like, oh, yeah, ain't no new shows on TV tonight. Like the news is just showing this, like this is something.
0: I was in SUNY Brockport on my way to class, and I usually turn on the news to check the weather, you know, our news vibes. And I'm the only one from New York City in my family who lives in Rochester or Brockport at the time. And so when I did see the towers smoking, we didn't see the first plane. We just turned. I turned the TV on. The tower was smoking. There was a plane lodged in it, allegedly. And I tried to call New York City. Tried to call home. Like, yo, what's good? Like, what's this? And couldn't get through. So I was in an immediate panic because all of my family, all of my peoples, is down there. You know, over there.
4: Right.
0: And so I didn't go to class. In fact, I just was like, damn, does this mean I'm by myself? Like, I had to ponder that, you know, like, am I the only one from the tribe that's survived this, you know, being so far away? And yeah, so here we are reflecting on the day. Also, I don't want to just let this be what we all talk about, but
4: for sure,
0: this is an American issue. But I also want to say happy and New Year's to Ethiopians.
4: Very good.
0: Wherever you are, because again, a lot of things are happening at the same time, right?
3: Mm-hmm. We can talk about that.
0: So I was just at the Ethiopian restaurant, Abyssinia, stuffing my face with injera, and I'm full. But yeah, just reflecting on tragedies, like 9/11 and how we're told to never forget, while other things need to be forgotten, and you know, that was so long ago, right? But our children, we had to, you know, had a moment of silence today in school just to acknowledge the people who are just heroes who ran towards that and tried to rescue people. My great-grandmother, Rosalie Brooks, she worked in a World Trade Center the first time it was bombed.
3: 93,
0: in the basement. And to just know that, anything can happen at any time, you know? Mm-hmm. But they really succeeded. Shout out to the documentary Loose Change. That was the first documentary I
3: was saw. I was gonna ask you.
5: That
0: was the first one that, like,
5: that she was like
0: in that genre of let's break this out. All the way down. And I was forever changed after
5: saw
0: that.
5: Sought out that documentary.
3: It's so fast.
0: It found me.
5: Oh, it found you.
0: Okay. It found me.
3: It's so fascinating how people that came out of the milieu with high-profile commentary about 9/11, where they wound up, because I obviously don't get down with dude. I have not for a minute. But Alex Jones was attacking George W. Bush and what the administration was doing from the left, from a left perspective, be like, no, a surveillance state is wrong. Going to war overseas, which is a few steps forward in the narrative, but going overseas to, you know, plunder oil fields is wrong. You're going to get a lot of American service people killed. That was all Alex Jones.
0: Yeah.
3: Who now is a mutant. You can't take this man seriously. But
0: you can eat the food and spit out the bones, or chew the meat and spit out the bones. Like, you can take what's necessary, what's nutritious from the message, and then, like, get rid of what doesn't serve.
3: So you are collegiate aged. What types of media are you consuming at the time, especially in the aftermath of the attacks?
0: Democracy Now.
3: Sure.
0: You know,
3: were you raised in an eyebrow from Jump Street? Like, something is very, very off about.
0: I am politicized in the Black radical tradition.
3: Okay.
0: So everything I'm side-eyeing when it comes to America and the project.
3: For
0: sure.
3: You know
0: what I'm saying? So, and I don't even try to anymore. I'm just like, So let me go back. My grandfather worked on the Bowery in Manhattan, Canal Street, really close to Wall Street, really close to the downtown area. We used to see the Twin Towers from the building that he worked in as a jeweler.
3: Interesting.
0: And, when they fell, a couple of, you know, once the debris cleared and people were able to, like, walk downtown again and be in a lower Manhattan area, this brother came to my grandfather's business and he was shouting up at the window from the street, Baba! These are his words, not mine. The Jews blew up the World Trade Center and blamed it on the Arabs. Baba! And then we were, like, looking out the window, like, okay, this guy is on one. but I'm not going to discredit what he's saying. So then, but he meant Zionists. He ain't mean like, you know, good Jewish people who are good people that I know.
3: Not for not Brighton High School. Not, I was probably a little, not in the Brighton Middle School District. Yeah.
0: Not at all. Shoo. But these Zionists, you know what I'm saying? Them the ones who was pulling a whoop the bam and having us thinking that to go look over there and look over here when, you know, we look at, you know, who took out the insurance policies and, you know, who came up in the surveillance state got real heavy and who was in the buildings that day and who took off of work and who knew. Because, you know, world travels fast in New York City. It was pretty much like, yo, I heard that certain folks was told not to come into work today. You know what? If you are in New York City and you're listening to the show, and you were there, you were at ground zero, call us up at 585-203-9296 and give us your story about where you were when it happened and what you heard.
3: I think you make up a good point just in terms of, in an exercise of political malfeasance, we are right on the cusp of routine use of the internet, which turned into hyper by the minute use of the internet. So like, the trickery of being invisible if you are a high-profile person involved in nefarious deeds. Now it's much more hard to be covert. We got politicians getting caught all the time. So we got politicians getting put up as patsies. I did a show with y'all last year when they clipped old boy Doughy Face. His poor kids. What's his name? The political commenter that would go around to colleges talking.
0: Kirk. Charlie.
3: His death anniversary was the 10th. So it's like, they only give an old boy one day before it's a timeline juice cleanse and everyone's talking about September 11th.
0: Right.
3: But you talk about the conspiracy theories about him started running immediately. Like he is set up as a patsy, allegedly. Hey. One theory is Israel was looking to clip him because he was saying some things that he probably shouldn't be.
2: He was definitely against Israel being something that we were so tied into, and that was the part of that setup. That's what it was. He was set up to be a talking point, but he went and had his own thoughts. He had his own opinions, and he wasn't supposed to have his own opinions.
0: Can't do that.
2: So it's just like, that's literally what happened. And because he was hired for that. He was hired to do the taunting because he had a whole team.
3: Right.
2: You feel me? But his team wasn't speaking like he was. So it's just like, that's literally why they clipped him and not nobody else on his team.
3: We had to do one thing when I was in seventh grade in the aftermath of 9/11. And again, I don't know anything about politics. Even my father openly thought that George Bush was an idiot. Before 9/11.
0: Before the shoes got thrown at him?
3: Right. So we did, and my mother's not a political person. And again, that's perfectly fine. We just raise our family and pay our taxes and go about our way, not bothering anybody. But one thing that we did have to do, we were instructed as a class exercise to write, "You are doing a great job. We love you so much," letters to Mayor Giuliani. Mm. "Dear Rudy Giuliani, thank you for keeping my city, Rochester, safe. Love, Danford." And it's like, yeah, fine, whatever.
0: Danford?
3: Yeah, that's my name.
2: I'm like, hold on. Too much like patriotism, like too extreme.
3: Well, that's like everyone kind of got, and it's I saw it again with a clearer, more mature perspective when COVID-19 went off the Richter. It's like, who is getting lost in the sauce here? Who is maybe not acting in a toward on the level sane way, but are we giving them any grace that it's like this major event just happened? You don't know what to make of it. And yet, like I said, we did have cable news. We did have Democracy Now. There were a few internet news websites that were streaming independent media at the time, not as many as now, but it's like, you know, there was much more of a public public acknowledgement, a public consensus, with exception, of course, that for it's hokey, but hey, the country really has to stand together. It is very unfortunate that came at the expense of a lot of Arab Americans living here who have never like looked at anybody a foul way, that they were targeted for harassment or worse, or torment or worse. And 2002, 2003 brings the war. So we're outski. Like,
0: I just don't understand how, I do understand, let me just not preface it that way. I see how people, when you're watching something on repeat, right, 24/7, mm-hmm. It can alter your critical thinking skills, you know? And to think that planes can do that to those buildings right. and collapse it on itself like that. It was, when I first saw it, I was like, nah, like, I, no. That can't do that. But then you really can't say what you think in times like that. It was just like you're saying, come together, right? Mm-hmm. We're stronger together.
3: However, credit to the genre we love. A year later, my two favorite rap albums were The Coup, It's Party Time, mm-hmm. which is Boots Riley and Pam in front of the Twin Towers blowing up. Mm-hmm. And Cannibal Ox's The Cold Vein, which came out before 9/11, but is literally like a cold, brutal, like record of despair. Like that album, Cannibal Ox, The Cold Vein, is literally like the sound of like the rubble and the debris in the air after them towers fell. It is just a nasty, vulgar, violent, like heartbreakingly despairing album.
0: The Cold Vein?
3: Yeah. LP from Run the Jewels did the beats on there.
0: But which track is your favorite track?
3: Out of the Coal Vein, I don't think any of this will be clean for radio.
0: Shout out to C-Ray's Walls. I used to see this brother all the time in New York City. Mm-hmm. Anyway.
3: He was part of that crew. He was part of the Def Jux crew with mm-hmm. LP and Aesop Rock
0: Stronghold.
3: And all them. Yeah. My favorite song off the Coal Vein, I'm trying to think of... What would probably you gonna play something?
0: You know, listen. Ah, I mean, you bring it.
3: I love you so much. Yeah. Pigeon.
0: Pigeon. Okay. Well, you know what? We're gonna just let it fly.
3: You are the best.
0: This is
3: like
0: what
3: a pigeon.
0: Doing here. I'm not a bird. I'm a falcon. I'm so radio.

0: Back
1: with the remix? Okay.
2: Birds of the same feather flock together, congested on a majestic street corner. That's a short time goal for most of them, cause most of them rather expand their wings and hover over greater things. That's what we call inspired flight by the pigeons that gotta eat pizza crust every night. And let there be light was understood.

0: Danny said he don't like this version, so we're gonna pull up. No, we're not gonna do that. No, no, no. We're gonna get the real idea. Just let it. Let's let it marinate.
1: Did you find the OG version?
0: Yes. Oh. I didn't know it was the remix.
1: Are you playing?
0: I mean, it's taking long to buffer.
1: Oh no, we buffering.
0: We buffering.
1: It's a government conspiracy.
0: I'm trying to cut the fade.
1: I'm gonna fix that. Obliging the request.
0: Of course, come on now.
1: It's not playing. I love this album.
0: Is this it? Okay, here we go. Without further ado, Pigeon.

Metallic winged pigeon, cannibal ox. Birds of the same feather flock together, congested on a majestic street corner. That's a short time goal for most of them, cause most of them would rather expand their wings and hover.

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I'm just a pigeon with 1 mile left that doggy paddles through this bullshit ocean of death. And these rags to richest words will break bone like the assassination.

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Tired of the Medicaid, deaded by the car, no containers filled with lemonade, you better get a job. Mother talk, just another hawk, humiliated, bodega, food stamp transaction. Left me in corners, bumping me accompanied by evil hands clapping. Rocking my hell, I made it wet suit stick, so I could swim in elevators, crazy wet through pits. I rock my simulated air tank bit, so I can leak pressures of oxygen when my mic slip. I'm just a pigeon.

0: Cannibal Ox Pigeon.
1: Thank you. Thank you so much. That joint is crazy.
0: It's beautiful.
1: And then they broke up over money.
0: Well, you know, that's the American way.
1: But yeah, it was very fascinating to hear from all corners of the genre hip-hop's response to the September 11th terror attacks. You know, every like Dipset kind of unintentionally like made jests about it. Like you got the perspective from people like Ghostface Killa or like a lot of rappers who had never really talked about politics before. Now they have every right to feel affected. These are New York guys too, but it's just like, nah, Ghostface, like I'm not. Please don't turn into CNN.
0: But I mean, when you think about it, did the MCs really speak to this? The MCs all at the time?
1: Everyone wound up eventually commenting on it, especially by the time the war happened in 02, 03. Like then.

0: into like the Islam phobia situation. So it's like they did help push that simultaneously. So it's like, and I was at Wilson Magnet. I mean, that next, you know, couple of years later. So I went from Douglas to Wilson, and then we were still dealing with it 4 years after.
1: Right.
0: You know, so it's like.
1: The Islamophobia was very pronounced, where it would pretty much the crassness went from, you know, the clandestine ethnic jokes about any sort of minority group that somebody would made, not like as a beatdown, but like, hey, we all have ethnic jokes about different groups of people. The Arabs are this, the Polish are this, the French are this, the whites are this, the blacks are this, ha ha ha, we all have a good role. But like it got very ugly after September 11th.
0: Like pushing 11. People down the stairs and stuff, like physically harming people. Like you were saying too, like they don't harm people. So just like, why are you beating on people that aren't even aggressive? You feel me? So just like,
1: you know, I thought this was America and not just America for whites who, and that was the other odd thing too. And this has been commented on a lot, like, people in Mobile, Alabama, removed from a New York and Washington, D.C. tragedy. I'm not telling you how to grieve, but it was the Rust Belt Southern flyover states that were rah-rah on the most. And please, again, feel proud of where you live.
2: Right.
1: Warts and all, there are still a lot of things that are amazing and great about this country and a lot of people, like I said at the top of the show, who are doing amazing work to help make where we live a better place. But the quote unquote red state being personally aggrieved by an East Coast tragedy, that also kind of like,
2: it's propaganda.
1: Right.
2: You know what I'm saying? People take the bait as they usually do. That population always drinks the Kool-Aid, fam.
0: What is patriotic about? I don't know. I feel like it was like that. Because it was like a bumper sticker too, right? Everybody was
1: these buying. Colors don't run.
0: The yellow bumper sticker. Everybody was selling those during that time too. So it's just like, yo, y'all are getting pulled into capitalism for real. And I don't even know it because you think you're doing it for a good cause, but people are really just making money off this. This wasn't going to the troops. Like,
2: didn't that,
0: y'all,
2: the flight sucked after that. The Patriot Act, where everyone was just getting butt naked in the airport after that.
3: Hey, yo.
2: Take off your belt, your shoes, your baby's pamper. It's like, yo, we don't feel safe
0: And that's because the box cutters got through. That's what I'm saying.
2: Pay for a ticket
0: security
2: with cash at the counter. I'm going to Florida tonight. Next plane out.
1: It really did turn into, and I'll use the term, low trust society.
0: Yes. Yes.
1: For better or worse, you could bring a pocket knife into a Capitol building. Like if you had a pocket utility knife, like a can opener, blah, blah, blah, blah, blah. And like they rationale that by like one bad apple spoils the barrel, one bad kid screwing around in class gets recess canceled for everybody. Now, there is merit to a measure that is intended in good faith to keep people safe.
2: Safety, I learned in my gun training, is a feeling and is also an illusion.
1: Correct.
2: Mm-hmm. I learned that last week, Saturday. Shout out to RAFA, the Rochester African American Tactical Association, for teaching me about safety and that it's not real.
1: Can you speak on
2: Instructor Pauly?
1: Can you speak on why you opted to take that course, and if you are comfortable, why it is advantageous for anybody to take a gun safety class?
2: Again, I'm a lifelong educator, lifelong learner. So if there's something to learn, I'm going to learn it.
0: Right.
2: I mean, I can handle something and not have the proper tutelage or, you know, training, but I want to be able to handle something like a firearm and know how to do it properly.
1: Right.
0: Yeah.
2: You know, because they're around, they're accessible.
0: Right.
1: Right.
2: They're close by.
0: Right.
2: But I want to know if I'm going to pick one up to
0: what
2: just
0: I'm doing.
2: Yes.
0: Yes.
2: All parts with a caliber.
0: Check it.
2: Did you know a 9mm and a 380 are the same exact caliber? One is standard and one is metric. Who knew? Right. I didn't.
0: Right.
2: And that a clip. It's not a magazine, but people use those terminologies as if they're one and the same.
0: Right.
2: They're not. Anyway, I learned a lot. But in terms of our Second Amendment right,
1: correct,
2: right, our constitutional right to bear arms against tyrannical governments and whatnot, I was like, you know what? It's been time. Let me just.
0: It's about that. But it's about that year.
2: It's been that year for a long time. Right. I was just not. It just wasn't on my priority list. At least not high on it. I just knew one day I was going to do that and go through it, and you know, keep myself clean and, you know, my record shiny.
1: I get the apprehension behind it. The fact that
2: I don't live my life like that. I'm so righteous.
1: Oh,

0: I get the apprehension.
1: I said righteous people need to protect themselves.
2: That's what I realized. Okay. I'm like, because you know what?
1: I'm just saying, like, hey, not depend on 911 because
2: all my righteous vibes.
1: You feel me? They might not show up when you need them.
2: In Brighton, they do. They show up quick, fast.
1: They show up fast.
2: They do. That's a little good. Too fast for me.
0: I had a topic I wanted to pick y'all's brains about.
2: And but before we get into that, I want you to think about that. I want to put on some music. There's one MC that did speak about 9/11 through lyrics, kind of on a mainstream level, but not quite, but kind of. Talib Kweli, one half of Black Star.
3: Yes,
2: right?
3: Yeah, very much so.
2: Checks calling around my way. Let's take a listen. Afro Star Radio.
3: Hooray.
1: Real.

0: Art is important. Culture, art is important. You want to leave them out here with some concrete commitments, not just no abstract support, like, okay, I'm down with this, so on and so forth. Concrete commitments. Everybody support that?
1: Yep. Mm-hmm. Around My Way, featuring John Legend and Sting. Off of that, what album was that off?
2: Beautiful Struggle?
1: Beautiful Struggle. Yeah. Yep. But not many people were like, you know, rapping about it for real. Maybe they had like a media blackout. They were told not to talk about it, or, you know, censored. Mainstream rappers, like people who broke through the...
2: And we're still in the era of making CDs, pretty much. So you needed to, if you were worth your stock, if you were a rapper of any means, you had to take your time with making an album. Mm-hmm. You know, I remember it was a real blink and you miss it, but America fronted a war in Jordan in 2006. And like a week later, Ludacris dropped a freestyle on the internet, like referencing it. And this is not so much as to, oh, Ludacris is a political rapper now, but it's like, oh wow, you can like put out a track pretty much hot off the presses, here's what's going on. And now that's, you know, you can turn around a song in a day with your iPhone. So I think that's, and again, probably a lot of mainstream rappers, if politics wasn't their bag, they didn't maybe feel the need to come. You bring up a good point. The justified cynicism of black culture when they look on America's misdeeds at writ large. Mm-hmm. You're like, oh, something perhaps a little bit uncouth or crass is like, yo, white people died, which is not true, but a bunch of white people died on 9/11, none of my business, or like, yo, who cares who the president is, you know, this place is crooked to the hilt. Because that reflected a lot of industry politics too. The cynicism of how a record label, a popular record label works, is a transposition of how American politics works. Misdeeds, covert deals in back rooms, so on and so forth.
3: It's like, didn't the Dixie Chicks come up with a song?
1: Oh yeah, they were.
2: They were anti George Bush, and they paid very dearly for it.
3: Yeah, let's see. I feel like I remember them doing some stuff. I think, but yeah, when it comes to artists, it wasn't really that many that was talking against. You know,
1: my thing was like, okay,
3: that's what would happen to you, I guess, right? Blacklisted,
1: blacklisted, get blackballed, blacklisted. But my thing, I think, what really, really, really cemented my cynicism as a black conscious American woman,
2: sure,
1: was World Trade Center. Just this random building in Greenwich,
2: yeah,
1: just fell for noise, and it's like, what that building fall for?
2: Right,
1: the hell was that about? What was in those buildings that they had to like singe or get rid of? What proof, what history, what, you know? And you can't tell me that, you know, that's the result of the Twin Towers, other building.
3: They said that the metal was so hot, it was like molten lava.
1: I get, I mean, and the random one that fell, the other one?
3: Yeah, no, that's what they're saying, that the World Trade Center, when it was fell and stuff like that, the debris and how, like, where it fell and stuff, because stuff didn't fall straight down. They were saying, like, things did topple over. So the buildings that got affected, they also were, like, melted lava was being, like, got dropped onto them. So that's why the buildings around the area was, and that's even the reason why they did that, like, they never filled in the hole either, that the memorial spot.
2: Do you suspect a controlled demolition?
1: Yeah.
3: Hey. But they...
1: The time that it took to fall on itself...
2: Was not indicative of a burning plane on the 22nd floor or whatever. Yeah. The innards of the plane would eventually burn themselves out and fallen onto the street.
1: Finding the passports, though, and in the and amongst the rubbish...
2: The Pentagon thing is also wild, because there's no footage of them clearing that shit, clearing that wreckage out of the Pentagon.
1: Damn, Danny.
2: Well, it all there's
1: no proof, and that was black land before it was the Pentagon.
2: The saddest part in addition to the loss of lives and the kind of the draconian security measures and again the targeted harassment of Arab Americans afterwards, Middle Eastern Americans afterwards, was
1: just admit if your name was Naima, Zakia, Khalifa, Amir, anybody, right. You could have just been a regular person who's had a baby in the 70s,
3: right,
1: coming off the Black Power movement, and you had a black Muslim name.
3: Right.
1: I was always pulled off of a line to get the extra. And I was like, damn. mama.
2: By 2000.
3: Radical.
2: By 2011, on the 10th year anniversary, there was mass communications about warranted, justifiable, leverageable conspiracy theories that the American government orchestrated what happened that day or had a hand in it. So then you say, what do we do? Does democracy just try, like one of the things, and it was very minor on the grand scope because he had to bail out the banks. And I'm not turning this into an Obama beatdown, but people thought people thought that Barack Obama was going to prosecute George W. Bush and Dick Cheney.
1: They're related. How can they do that?
2: Well,
1: they cousins. They're cousins.
3: Sorry, we know this.
1: Golly. You know what? Speaking of the surveillance state, because that's all that came out of this was like extra surveillance.
2: And censorship. Censorship of all sorts. Mm-hmm. Censorship of language.
1: We asked for this as Americans. We asked. We pleaded.
2: We did.
1: Episode Radio.

0: I think he's doing it.
1: Stop. Don't put that out there. Iriso Radio, if you're listening, thank you for listening. Thank you for listening. That was Jill Scott watching me over that first album. Message still rings true today. Mm-hmm. Mm-hmm. Hyper Surveillance.
2: That first album came out right around this time, right?
1: Mm-hmm.
2: 2000.
1: Mm-hmm.
2: Where is that the one where she's got the hat pulled
1: over? Yeah, a lot of good music.
2: There is a beautiful song off that called Getting in the Way.
1: You can't get in the way. There's a girl. Okay, anyway. Keep it locked here, Wheel FM. Live from the 585 is up next. I want to thank everybody who was listening globally and worldwide. Toronto, thank you. Russia, Virginia, Finland, Columbus, Rock City, of course, Montreal. Thank you to all the viewers on Mixcloud. Yep, you could be anywhere in the world on a Friday, but you're here with us, and we don't take it lightly. Mm-hmm. Indeed. So where do we go from here? Where do we go?
2: Up. I don't know. This country, without apology and without concession, has gotten worse.
1: For sure.
2: Since fall of 2001.
1: Yeah. Mm-hmm. I think everyone's gotten their individualized group hazing, you know. America has a way of turning the eye of Sauron. Is that the eye from Lord of the Rings?
2: Yes. Mm-hmm.
1: Right? It puts spotlight on particular groups to other that group, and then other people, you know, dogpile on the group in the othering.
2: Right.
1: And, yeah, so at that time, 2001, it was the Arab and Muslims' turn.
2: Right.
1: You know, and if you were black and Arab and black and Muslim, it was like, oh, damn, you know, right. Can't get a break.
2: You got a break if you were in the NBA.
1: That's
2: and you
1: it?
2: Had an Islam name, right? And you
1: not,
2: were,
1: not even.
2: You were putting up 15 points a game.
1: Rauf, what's his name? Rauf, nah.
3: Yeah, it wasn't good for nobody.
1: It wasn't good for nobody.
2: No good for nobody.
1: NOI was looking at the NOI crazy. It was a lot going on.
3: Mm-hmm.
1: But we're here, and we press on, and that's what we know how to do as Americans, as this nation. You know,
3: he told Mandami, don't show up to the press conference. Like, what the heck? Like, that was weird. Like, girl, we already knew that you was a Zionist. Like, but, like, you know, like, not inviting him. Because, and then I feel like that was, like, get back because he didn't show up to the Israel parade. So it's like, but y'all not really getting back because it's like.
1: Speaking of parades,
3: right.
1: Shout out to all of my Caribbean massive in Brooklyn who just shut-ish down on Labor Day.
3: Yes,
1: we don't know how much longer you're going to have that parade, friends. It's been going on for over 60 years, I believe.
3: Mm-hmm.
1: And the way our neighbors down there wanting to pack things up hella early. Mm-hmm. So y'all figure it out, you know. Just really quick, some events taking place. Poetry in the park. Journaling in the park is taking place.
2: Love it. Yeah.
1: Down at High Falls. I'll put that plug in the Afrisar Radio page. Anything else going on in the city around the ways?
3: East Ave.
1: Anything we should look out for?
3: East Ave and Alexander Festival tomorrow.
1: Mm-hmm.
3: So that's going on.
1: Okay.
3: Some performances and stuff.
1: Weather permitting, of course.
3: Yes.
2: Rap show at Bar Bad Ending on September the 25th. Kyonix, Yogi Bear is on the bill. Wizardry, very, very talented producers doing the beats. All good peoples of the Lafayette Cafe, which, for better or worse, is the program that airs right before this.
1: Yay. We're going to get up on out of here. You know, we got things to do and tend to and whatnot, children to raise and art to make. So we're going to leave. I got put onto the sister, Nyota Parker.
3: Mm-hmm.
1: Dope track called Say Less. It reminds me of all the things good with hip-hop and female.
2: Excellent.
1: We're going to leave on that note. Until next week, friends, mind your business, wash your hands, stay hydrated, and keep your third eye open. One.